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0: The National Land Agency is advising that all its offices islandwide will be closed to the public on Friday, August 7, 2026 to facilitate a staff engagement activity as part of the agency's 25th anniversary celebrations. Regular business operations will resume on Monday, August 10, 2026 during regular business hours. The agency apologizes for any inconvenience this temporary closure may cause and appreciates your understanding and continued support as we celebrate this important milestone.
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2: Welcome to the grassroots, folks. Now, let me start. I have some things to, you know, discuss with regards to what we're going to be discussing throughout the program. But let me start with some nice news. You know, I try to lead by example in that every time we speak about news or I listen to news, just to sensationalize the whole thing and to get listeners, they start with negative or they highlight the negative so as to keep you to listen. But I start tonight with the fact that the Sunshine Girls opened the Commonwealth game. These are the netballers with a win. And it's a dominant win too. Emphatic 81-22 win over Trinidad and Tobago at the Hydro Arena in Glasgow, Scotland on Saturday. The Sunshine Girls will be aiming for back-to-back wins today when they take on New Zealand in Pool B after the Silver Ferns beat Scotland 74-44 in their opening game. Led by 33 goals and 41 attempts from UK-based Azana Wilmot, on her senior team debut, the Jamaicans dominated a young Trinidad and Tobago team. And, you know, we want to say congratulations to the Sunshine Girls. We're looking forward to hearing from the Reggae Girls when they start their games as well, you know. So we say congratulations to the Sunshine Girls. Now, today I saw an article in the paper and it really grieved me. And it said she saved US $80,000 for her daughter's future, then it was gone. Now, I bring this up and I'm going to speak about it in the Moticon as well, because the Moticon is all about advice and upliftment and positive. And it's not all that you would say, boy, anything unreal is to highlight circumstances that even though it look bad, the circumstances may be bad, you know, the motivation is to see how you can uplift yourself through the negative. Sometimes it's most difficult, but that is what the motivation and the Moticon is for. So this lady, her 12-year-old daughter has Down syndrome, and she's autistic and cognitively delayed and will require medical care for the rest of her life. Now, determined to provide for her daughter's future, the retired Jamaican entrepreneur who now lives in the States had built a US $80,000 nest egg by 2021 to cover her future medical needs. She began by exploring short-term investments as a way to increase her savings. And then when a friend introduced her to Delta Capital Partners, she recounted during an interview with the Sunday Gleaner that she went online on their website and was very detailed, very professionally done, and she was impressed. You know, so she said her efforts to learn were to learn more about the company. Still, she wanted to be extra cautious and claimed that she asked to meet with two of the executives, with three executives from the company. She said that she was still a little unsure after several conversations with each executive. And these are big names in society. You understand me? Yes. But she opted to go ahead. She said after she was still unsure after several conversations with each executive, but opted to go ahead and invest her money with the St. Lucia-based Delta Capital after disclosing to them the reason she was saving the money and delivered to them a stern warning. Now, a promissory note seen by the Gleaner indicated that it was issued on November 18, 2021, and it would mature on May 18, 2023, and guaranteed an annual interest rate of 8.5%. Now, she said to them, please do not invest my money in any kind of risky business. And they said to her, she said she was very clear to them. She said, I have an option of investing here in the States or with you guys in Jamaica. And this is the part that hurts her the most. She said, I said to them, I would rather trust my own Jamaicans with my money than some Americans, she added. The Delta Capital executives were very convincing and they sought to assure her that there was nothing to worry about. They said to her, we are not in the business of taking risk, she claimed, one of the executives said. When the Gleaner contacted them, hold on, let me just take a break here. So, yes, I did say that. You're right. Yes, I get in there, my brother. When the Gleaner contacted one of the executives on Friday, he offered no comment on the record. The Gleaner also sought a response from another executive. But he directed questions to his attorney. When contacted on Friday, the attorney declined to comment, citing criminal charges pending against her client and Delta Capital. She said, question of legal representation has not been settled for Delta Capital, and until then, she would not wish to speak. And I prefer that he not speak in his personal capacity. In other words, she said she would wish to fully understand the issues. Now, the lady told the Gleaner that up to a week after the maturity date, there was no payment from the company and everything just fell apart from right there. During the interview, in a complaint filed with the Financial Services Commission, she said after several mispayments deadline and as a compromise to allow the company more time, a new promissory note was negotiated. The second promissory note, which guaranteed an annual interest of 10%, was issued. Error. Normally, when you see them don't pay, that is a big red flag. You know, make all hell and powder house to get your money. Now, that was issued on the 1st of July, 2023, and it was set to mature October 2nd of that year. The FSC is Jamaica's regulatory authority for the securities, insurance, and private pension industries. She said, to my surprise, disappointment, and disgust, this matured note has not been repaid, and one of the executives is still not able to indicate its repayment. Now, these people get the money, you know. Right? And you're right, those guys keep going around robbing people of their hard-earned money, and this is why I'm going to speak about this in detail also in the Moticana. And it might sound weird. I'm not going to tell people not to invest their money. Because you have some people who believe, say, they don't trust no banks or them to keep their money in them yard. You know, but I'm not going to recommend that. You know, institutions. If you can find an institution, I would suggest, as someone also suggested, a rock solid institution. Sometimes you ask if there are any such thing, but institutions that have been around for the past 70, 80, 90 years and still going strong, and the majority of the country is still with them. Be aware of anything that looks as if it's going to give you a big lump sum payment. Right? Be careful who you trust as well. Let me continue to read this before I say anything more. In a letter dated June 16, 2025, the regulatory body disclosed that its investigations uncovered evidence that the promissory notes were brokered by SSL, Stocks and Securities Limited, of which a couple of these executives in Delta Capital were a part of SSL already. A couple of them got arrested and they are before the courts. Now, they found out that the promissory notes were brokered by Stocks and Securities Limited, SSL, and issued in the name of Delta Capital. SSL is a Jamaican investment firm that collapsed in January 2023 amid allegations of fraudulent activities amounting to $3 billion that affected the accounts of over 200 clients, including the one and only Usain Bolt. Now, one of the executives served as chief executive officer of SSL between 2019 and 2022 before co-founding Delta Capital. Yes, him same one, Dwayne. You know, he's also before the court and still robbing people. Yes, him same one. So the FSC said in the letter that its investigations focused on SSL's alleged role in arranging, issuing and distributing unregistered securities by SSL affiliates. It alleged that this was in the form of promissory notes. Now, the findings in the investigation have confirmed that SSL and other issuers have missed several interest payments that were due to investors, and that notwithstanding several promises, they have either failed to make interest payments or repay the sums owed. Now, this is all very disturbing. At the end, the retired entrepreneur acknowledged that she may never get back her money, but insists that I'm not going to walk away from it so easily. If I'm not going to get back my money, somebody must be put in jail. It is very painful to me and heartbreaking. Now, in reading this, it pains my heart to know that somebody put up them life savings, right, to assist and take care of a child that is going to need medical care for the rest of their life. Now, you know, I know of situations like that, you know, young women who were born with a certain condition and that's how their life is going to be for the rest of their life. They're going to always need care. You know, and this little 12-year-old girl has Down syndrome and she's also autistic, you know, and cognitively delayed. And she will need medical care for the rest of her life. Now, these things are a drain on resources. And when you have a child, you want to make sure that the child gets proper care. Despite the fact that the woman said to these people, "When you don't invest money in no risky, nothing at all," them said they're not in the business of taking risk. Now, when you can look on somebody who is telling you that this is for her daughter, Now, when these people go before the courts, right, and them ask the question, where the money go? Good night, Bindi. Big up yourself. You know, when the question asks, where has the money gone? What you do with the money? It's just criminal. Bindi says, pleasant good night, Senator C, and all Sun City ambassadors. Big up on yourself. Just joining the program as it was work day, so get a chance to wind down and listen. Let me tell you, a serious fire is burning on these investment companies. Right now, this company, Usain Bolt, had invested some serious money, billions of Jamaican dollars in it, and you don't hear anything. So in the multi corner tonight, I'm going to try and give some advice. You know, where sometimes you always hear them talking about wealth investment, you know, and trying to, you know, increase. Everybody wants to increase their money for whatever reason. You know, so you just have to know. Yeah, man, me know my brother. Mm-hmm. Yes. So the thing is that it is unfortunate, and the whole country waits to see what is going to be the outcome, and we don't want this to be swept under the rug, because when you hear of these people losing their money like that, it is very unfortunate. May I tell you, very unfortunate.
3: It's coming think all of his on a bread. No shot, no fire, no stone, no flame. Tell him as I'm on the run the thing.

0: pull up, them people I must feel say the whole of we are circus clown. Yeah, man. Fire for blaze. Run them out of town. And make sure say them pay back every red cent.
1: It's coming to think all of his on our brain. No shot, no fire, no stone, no flame. Tell them as I'm on the run the thing.
0: You hear what we say?

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1: Hold up. 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His name is Zamunda. Right, I'm going to play another song later on that he sings. He did a very good song called Jalov Surround Me. Now, Zamunda had, or has, I'm not sure if he has gotten over it, a speech impediment where if he's talking to you, he stammers really badly. But the ironic thing is, if he sings, he doesn't stammer once. Not even an half a second. Right? And you hear him say, this is the same summer youth where when him sing, him don't. So let me tell you. And this is going to be, I could have played this in the multi corner, you know, and use it as motivation. But I'm going to speak about it as well. For people who, you may think that you have a speech impediment, but let me tell you, it don't stop you from performing. Listen.
0: It's coming to think all of his on a brain. 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Tell him as I'm on the run the thing.

0: Jamaica, we have been tested before, and every time we rise. Together, we will rebuild stronger, safer, and united. 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
2: Welcome to the grassroots. We are now in the Moti Corner. As always, you know, we start the Moti Corner by reading something from Marcus Garvey. In relation to some of what we're discussing, Marcus Garvey says, "The greatest prop to character is honesty.

Honesty is the best policy. Men and women who want to be of use to themselves and humanity must be of good character. Good character means the kind of behavior and demonstration of it that meets with the moral precepts of a civilization. The standard that is laid down by society of the time in which you live and which forms a part of and guides that very character. If you do not live up to it in the highest sense, you will not be respected by the society. Now, in our society, people tend to give respect because of a particular position or color or whatever, and look down on, and, you know, don't give any respect to people who come from a particular area or not of a particular status. You must have a lifestyle so clean that everybody can see the cleanliness of your life. Never let people believe that you are a liar, but the contrary. Never borrow money unless you intend to pay it back, and do it as quickly as you can. If you give excuses when you should be paying those you are obligated to, will think you are a trickster. This is especially for those people at those companies that have taken people's money with the intent. The intent is to invest and pay them dividends on their money, including their principal. And I've not done so. Pay your debts, because when you don't pay your debts, people talk about it. And everybody in the community knows. Now, problem with this sometimes is when the horse gone through the gate. I mean, people in this country have been robbed billions of dollars by these people who live a lifestyle. So let me read some of the comments. But your government has been around this track already, because when Mr. Boat lost his money and he pushed for an investigation, the Prime Minister said it's the taxpayers going to pay back Boat money. Like, how is that fair to the common man, and that has nothing to do with Boat's money being missing? Now it's the people on the road having to pay back this money. But our Jamaican people are sleeping. And the Prime Minister is happy keeping them that way. Right now, when you stop on the roads, the regular price people used to pay for a ticket is double the fine, not plus, not to mention if they take your vehicle. This is why I don't understand how we have so much bad man in Jamaica, where a bad pon regular people, who them for bad pon them now bad pon every politician for see Jamaica, and can't come there, run them out, because they are not working for the people. You know, it is just very unfortunate. I have that topic to discuss, as well as the situation with the little girl who lost her life, the 10-year-old girl. And there is an article in the paper that says, I'm reading the article for you right now, a light extinguished. You know, so we have a couple of things we're going to discuss separate and apart from the clips that I'll be playing for you today as well. Now, the family grieves the bright 10-year-old that was killed in Troy, as the man accused of her murder has been beaten to death. Now, Asian Brain says the system is just too, the Jamaican system is too corrupt. You know, before I go to this situation with the young girl, everybody remember Old Lint and Cash Plus and Worldwise. A lot of Jamaicans were burnt
and lost money. And they all rebounded, you know. But the thing is that anytime a scam comes around, it always comes in the close of something good. You know, they're not going to come out and tell you that they're going to rob you. Right? Yeah. Well, Dwayne, that probably is, he probably did that because that was a part of the deal to repay him. Because I strongly believe that, you know, as quite a few people have said to me, that, trust me, if it's anybody going to get back his money, it's going to be him. And they have to make sure that, you know, he's paid. There's a lot of things that is taking place in this country that the ordinary person does not know. And you have to be careful how you speak about it. You know? Right. It's not everything looks as how it seems. The purpose of the Moticorner tonight, I'm going to be playing a clip with regards to money, investment of funds, you know, how you make financial decisions. And I think you might find it very interesting because there are a lot of things that apply to India that applies to us as well. Then to see you mentioned three failed schemes and only one man got the chance to take out his money out of all of them. Something don't look right. From close and from far. Yeah, dollar bill big of itself. It definitely not right. So I'm going to find the clip that speaks to you about investment and how you go about it, so you get a proper understanding. You get a proper understanding as to financial literacy. So here is that clip right now. And see if you can understand and if it makes any sense.

0: How much do you love money? Enough to die with money in your bank? Weird question, I know, and that too on a Sunday. I ask this because a lot of people die with a huge amount of savings in the bank. Money that they worked really hard to earn, money they cut many corners to save, money they never really got to spend. Do you know how much? 18,830 crore rupees is lying unclaimed in Indian banks. This is as of 2019. Who does this money belong to? People who have not claimed it in more than 10 years.
1: This is like probably 18 billion or so in US currency or so.
0: Many of them may be dead. Many others may have no inheritors. Why did they save up so much money if there was no way they could spend it or pass it to another generation? A survey found that most people save up or build assets if they can, even in retirement. Why do they do so? For unforeseen costs, said 40% of the respondents. Legacy, said many. Some said having money in the bank made them feel better. A handful of them said they were scared. They may run out of money if they started spending. 20% said they do not want to spend money even in retirement because money once spent cannot be recovered. Here's an unpopular question. Why earn money if you cannot spend it? What if someone told you that you can save enough money without being needlessly frugal? Hello and welcome to Gravitas Plus. I'm Palki Sharma Upadhyay and this is India, a country where at least 75% of the population is literate, but only 24% of the adult population is financially literate, meaning only 24% of Indian adults understand the fundamentals of saving, investment, debt and budgeting. 50% of Indians save 0 to 20% of their earnings slash salary. Then there are Indians who contribute to the 18,000 crore plus rupees lying unclaimed in banks by saving too much and dying with money in the bank. We are either overspending or oversaving. We don't know how to handle our money better. The answer to that lies in our school classrooms. In class 8, we are taught how to calculate cost price and selling price. We are taught how to find answers to questions like this one. We are taught how to calculate simple interest by multiplying P with R and T and dividing the sum by 100. And this sums up our financial literacy. We know theories, but not the application. We are taught calculation, but not how to make decisions in money matters. We take money-related calls every day. How many times a day do we calculate the area of a triangle or the value of X? No puns intended. Today in Maharashtra, only 17% of the population is financially literate. 32% in Delhi, 21% in West Bengal. Then you have Chhattisgarh, Arunachal Pradesh, Assam, Bihar, Haryana, Gujarat, Jharkhand, Karnataka, Sikkim and Nagaland, and 13% in Punjab. Overall, the financial literacy rate of India is 24%. China's financial literacy rate is just as bad, 28%. Russia, 38%. Brazil, 35%. South Africa, 42%. BRICS is a mess when it comes to financial literacy. Developed countries aren't much better off. 38% of US households have credit card debt. 33% of American adults have saved $0 for retirement.
1: Okay, so let me stop there. You hear the percentage of people who have credit card debt? That's the other thing. She asks a very good question. Why earn the money if you have no intentions of spending it? Or why save the money? You know, and people say that they're saving it for specific things. And she gave statistics as to the amount of people that pass leaving millions of dollars in the bank. Even out here, many years ago, several years ago, there was a situation with dormant accounts where the banks were taking charges from accounts that were not being used. And the banks were in control of those accounts and kept taking fees from them, and they were dormant. And a law had to be passed to stop it. This is where Fitz Jackson came in, and he was the one championing that. And thanks to him, the banks can't mess with the dormant account like what they used to before. if we as a people are going to be advancing ourselves, everybody in the country needs to understand financial management and discipline. Once people can collectively understand the discipline of spending, when you earn, you don't live above your means. You don't put your hat, as country people would say, where you can't reach it. There is one young individual who is a blogger. He's a social media influencer. Came up with the foolishness that he put his hat where he can't reach it so that he can work harder. Rubbish. The saying is very clear. In other words, it's saying, do not live above your means. That's what it means. So if you're going to try to live above your means so that as a way for you to work harder, what if you're unable to meet the obligation? So it's best to live within an area where you can manage that. This is the advice on the motor corner. If you cannot afford to buy a car, continue to take the bus or you take the Uber until you're in a position to do so. Bindi says she's not lying, but all these systems want to keep people in debt, because even if they give you a credit card and they see you managing your payment, they send you two or three more because your information are sold out to other credit card agencies. I told people these systems aren't for the common man. They are rigged, the system. So in answer to that, Bindi, these institutions do what all the other institutions and all the other stores, everybody, it is a, what they would call it, like an algorithm. Why do you think stores have sale? And sometimes they give you, you find people going into stores to buy things, not because they need them, but because it is a deal, it is on sale. So they said, well, you know, there are so many people, when you look in them house, them have things that them probably don't even use. I had a friend that told me that when he was moving, he could not believe the amount of things he had in his house that he had never used. But when he was buying them saying that, yes, he need this, he need that, and he's going to use it. And he ended up throwing out a lot of the stuff. And he said the amount of hundreds of thousands of dollars he see. Joanne says, I'm so happy to be here with you all on the grassroots. Love always, Jojo. Yes, Joanne. Enough respect. So, going back to Bindi's comment, right? And I'm going to put it to both Joanne and Dwayne and, you know, everybody that's on the grassroots now. We all love a good sale. But this is how the credit card system works. Right? Now, the one important thing, Bindi, is no credit card company can come and put a gun to your head and say, take it. They're always going to dangle that carrot. And they'll even come up and say, well, you have no yearly payment. There's a standard way of dealing with credit cards. You deal with a credit card like what you would deal with cash. So the best advice, before I go back to the lady, to give you is this. Treat your credit card like cash. If you're going somewhere and you want to buy something and you don't have the cash, you would not be able to buy it, right? The thing is going to cost $5,000. You don't have $5,000 on you. So you physically cannot buy that thing because you don't have the money. But when you have the credit card is a promise to pay. In other words, you're using the credit card, but you still have to pay it. Now, unless you know that you're able to pay back that money within a specific time period, you do not use the credit card. So, the key thing that comes from this, as the lady was saying, and she's going to go back to it as well, is the key thing is the main thing in every single thing that you do in life. If this key thing is missing, you're all going to be in problems. We're all going to be in problems. And it is one word called discipline. So my mother used to say to me, if you can't afford it, do without it. Oh, yes. Let me continue.
0: The lack of financial literacy is a global problem. Most of us end up turning to our friends and family for matters of personal finance. Many of us do not even know anyone who knows finance. What should we do? Fix the basics. The answer again lies in our school classrooms. It's there that we should start talking finances. We must include financial literacy in school curriculum. It will help people understand economics, understand loans, interest, investment, budgeting. Today, many students take high interest loans for college, spend much of their salary repaying debt. They fail to save, take credit cards to meet their expenses, and get trapped in a cycle of borrowing and paying off. Today, the concept of budget is alien to many millennials, even older people. It's hard for most people to follow simple steps like determining income.
1: Okay, that's another word. I have to be splitting this up in pieces. Budget. And we're not talking about the rental car company. Budget. If you earn $1,000, know what your expenses come up to. If the expenses come up to $500, you budget for that $500. If other costs come up to $200, then you know you have $300 left. You don't go out there and because you have a credit card, you spend $2,000 when you only have $300. It's very important. And the other thing that she says that I want to enforce is, for those who have young children, how much young children know anything about budget, about spending, about finances? You can start teaching your children about finances from them is 5, 6, 7, 8, 9, 10. Start from early. If you have, look on these people. Lewis Hamilton, who wanted to be a race car driver, started from he was like 6. Tiger Woods, the great golf player, started from he was 3. So if you're going to groom these people to be the great athletes and sports people and whatever, big superstars from their very early age, tender age, well, you can't do that with finances. There are some children who are millionaires and they don't reach 10 yet, you know. There's this young man on YouTube named Ryan. They call it Ryan's World. He was a millionaire before his 10th birthday. They start something on YouTube. Yes. So nothing is wrong with teaching our children finance. And I believe that that is what is going to save us as a country. If our children are able to have financial discipline and understanding. Folks, the time is...
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2: Welcome to the grassroots. We're in the Moti Corner. I'm going to play that clip again. And after I play that clip, I'm going to play another clip which I don't want anyone to miss. And this is about finances. Is going to be about some things that makes money that you would not believe. You know, not that, you know, we are probably going to. It's just to show you how the world is running in terms of finances. So I play this again and listen for the clip coming right after it.
3: How much do you love money? Enough to die with money in your bank? Weird question, I know, and that too on a Sunday. I ask this because a lot of people die with a huge amount of savings in the bank. Money that they worked really hard to earn, money they cut many corners to save, money they never really got to spend. Do you know how much? 18,830 crore rupees is lying unclaimed in Indian banks. This is as of 2019. Who does this money belong to? People who have not claimed it in more than 10 years. Many of them may be dead. Many others may have no inheritors. Why did they save up so much money if there was no way they could spend it or pass it to another generation? A survey found that most people save up or build assets if they can, even in retirement. Why do they do so? For unforeseen costs, said 40% of the respondents. Legacy, said many. Some said having money in the bank made them feel better. A handful of them said they were scared. They may run out of money if they started spending. 20% said they do not want to spend money even in retirement because money once spent cannot be recovered. Here's an unpopular question. Why earn money if you cannot spend it? What if someone told you that you can save enough money without being needlessly frugal? Hello and welcome to Gravitas Plus. I'm Palki Sharma Upadhyay and this is India, a country where at least 75% of the population is literate, but only 24% of the adult population is financially literate, meaning only 24% of Indian adults understand the fundamentals of saving, investment, debt and budgeting. 50% of Indians save 0 to 20% of their earnings / salary. Then there are Indians who contribute to the 18,000 crore plus rupees lying unclaimed in banks by saving too much and dying with money in the bank. We are either overspending or oversaving. We don't know how to handle our money better. The answer to that lies in our school classrooms. In class 8, we are taught how to calculate cost price and selling price. We are taught how to find answers to questions like this one. We are taught how to calculate simple interest by multiplying P with R and T and dividing the sum by 100. And this sums up our financial literacy. We know theories, but not the application. We are taught calculation, but not how to make decisions in money matters. We take money-related calls every day. How many times a day do we calculate the area of a triangle or the value of X? No puns intended. Today in Maharashtra, only 17% of the population is financially literate. 32% in Delhi, 21% in West Bengal. Then you have Chhattisgarh, Arunachal Pradesh, Assam, Bihar, Haryana, Gujarat, Jharkhand, Karnataka, Sikkim and Nagaland, and 13% in Punjab. Overall, the financial literacy rate of India is 24%. China's financial literacy rate is just as bad, 28%. Russia, 38%. Brazil, 35%. South Africa, 42%. BRICS is a mess when it comes to financial literacy. Developed countries aren't much better off. 38% of US households have credit card debt. 33% of American adults have saved $0 for retirement. The lack of financial literacy is a global problem. Most of us end up turning to our friends and family for matters of personal finance. Many of us do not even know anyone who knows finance. What should we do? Fix the basics. The answer again lies in our school classrooms. It's there that we should start talking finances. We must include financial literacy in school curriculum. It will help people understand economics, understand loans, interest, investment, budgeting. Today, many students take high interest loans for college, spend much of their salary repaying debt. They fail to save, take credit cards to meet their expenses, and get trapped in a cycle of borrowing and paying off. Today, the concept of budget is alien to many millennials, even older people. It's hard for most people to follow simple steps like determining income, calculating expenses, setting realistic saving goals, and tracking them. A survey found that 72% of Indians are unaware of how much to put aside or invest in order to achieve financial freedom. 76% said that there's a need for more education in the financial planning space. 51% of millennials said that their level of personal finance knowledge is holding them back from making financial progress. Financial literacy helps you make that progress. It helps you maintain a healthy credit score. In many countries, it is hard to even get a rental apartment if you do not have a good credit score. Recruiters, too, take credit scores into account. Financial literacy can also improve a person's standard of living. Estimates say that you need at least $1 million to retire. This is if you want to live 30 years without working. Financial literacy can help you make smart investments without having to be frugal. You see, the key to a good life is not saving aimlessly. It is smart investments. If you're worried about future medical expenses, take life-term insurance that include medical covers. And frankly, I'm not an expert on finances, but I can share what some experts have told me. They say, start investing early, diversify your portfolio, divide your goals into short-term and long-term. A vacation or a new fridge could be a short-term goal. Retirement and a house in the hills is a long-term goal. Your child's college and bequest, again, your long-term goal. This is just the tip of financial literacy. It's a subject that we must all deep dive into. And now is the time to start. We've all heard stories about COVID victims who have passed away, leaving behind a pile of debt for their families. Many have mortgaged their family homes, many their cars and businesses. Financial planning can help avoid such crises. And more countries are now realizing this. In the United States, 21 states have compulsory financial literacy. New Jersey is the latest. In Australia, financial education has been embedded in school curriculum. Russia has introduced financial education programs for students of class 2 to 11. But the two countries that take the most pride in their education systems, India and the United Kingdom, are yet to push for mandatory financial literacy programs. What should you do if you're watching us from a country that does not offer financial literacy in school? Go online. There are many courses on fundamental finance. Many of these courses are free. No matter what your age is, it's never too late to learn. Educate yourself, educate others, see how to maximize your saving. Secure your tomorrow without compromising on your dreams today.
2: Oh, this is a serious thing. How many young people in this country have any understanding about finances? They earn, but as soon as they earn, they party it out. Have you seen the amount of parties that is in this country? Every week there are parties galore. Now look at it closely. On one hand, you know, the people who are keeping the parties, it's a business for them. Yes, Bindi says this is hard, a hard truth that we must face. That is true. On one hand, you know, people keeping the parties are business for them. People who going, spending. And so there's got to be a balance. There are companies that exists to give young people loans to go to parties. You better believe it. When they have Dream Weekend, they have companies out there giving the youngsters loans. You know, so financial management and understanding, as the broadcaster said a while ago, some countries start from grade 2 going up to 11. Grade 2? How old is a child in grade 2? 5? 6? So we have to learn to impart financial wisdom in our younger generation. Why is this important? So that they don't waste away their lives. So the next clip I'm going to play, you might find this interesting, and I don't know how many of you were into Pokemon cards, but Chairman, if you're listening, I think this particular clip you might find very interesting. Listen to this, folks.
4: Now, remember when your parents told you those Pokemon cards were a waste of money? Well, that's awkward, because in 2026, some of those cards are worth more than cars. Some have sold for millions of dollars.
2: I'm going to start that again. A simple thing as a Pokemon card. How many people listening know what, well, most of the youngsters would know what Pokemon is, you know. How many people would know exactly what Pokemon is? Now, Pokemon, it is a, I think it's a huge media franchise featuring local, featuring fictional creatures like Pikachu, etc. And it was created in 1996. All right, folks, listen to this.
4: Now, remember when your parents told you those Pokemon cards were a waste of money? Well, that's awkward, because in 2026, some of those cards are worth more than cars. Some have sold for millions of dollars. They're attracting counterfeiters, scalpers, and even money launderers. Japan's parliament has decided it's time to intervene. Because if cardboard starts behaving like currency, of course, Parliament wants a word. Turns out that Charizard is taxable.
5: Remember the time when trading cards were the ultimate school lunch break currency? You would beg your parents to buy you a pack. Then you would argue with your friends over whose card was rarer, occasionally crying because that one guy from the fifth grade tricked you into trading your best cards for yet another Caterpie. It's all right. You were only an innocent little Caterpie yourself, yet to transform into Butterfree. You didn't know any better. And to Chad from the fifth grade, who probably doesn't even remember where your most precious Pikachu is, we hope both sides of your pillow are always warm. But let's fast forward to 2026. And those same trading cards have become one of Japan's fastest-growing investment markets. So much so that the Japanese government has decided they can no longer be treated as toys. Japan's ruling Liberal Democratic Party has launched a new parliamentary group dedicated entirely to the trading card industry. Its first meeting will bring together lawmakers, industry groups, and officials from Japan's Ministry of Economy, Trade and Industry to figure out what to do now that childhood nostalgia seems to have become a multi-billion dollar business. This is no longer child's play. This is big business, all right? As per the Japan Toy Association, Japan's domestic trading card market has grown every single year since 2017. In the fiscal year 2025, it reached 338.4 billion yen, which is about 2.3 billion US dollars. That's nearly 90% growth in just 4 years. The boom has been fueled by franchises like Pokemon and Yu-Gi-Oh, whose cards are now traded worldwide like niche collectibles, investments, and, honestly, status symbols. After all, how else were we going to deal with that childhood wound? Where are you now, Chad from fifth grade? Some individual cards now sell for prices that would make luxury cars look affordable. In February this year, a rare Pokemon card once owned by YouTuber Logan Paul, switched hands for around $16 million. Let's be honest, at that point, or at that price point, you might as well insure it. But
2: all right, can you imagine your son or daughter has a Pokemon card that is valued at $16 million? The things that values are placed on nowadays is not like traditional stuff, you know. You understand me? One card can buy you almost every single thing that you want. Let me continue.
5: But you know what they say, more money, more problems. Counterfeit cards have become rather sophisticated, making it difficult even for experienced collectors to spot fakes. And scalpers, oh the scalpers, who routinely clear out store shelves within minutes of new releases. Of course, to relist the cards online at massive markups. For many fans, buying a booster pack is starting to feel like trying to book a Taylor Swift concert ticket. And so, understandably, authorities are worried. They're worried that high-value trading cards can be bought, transported and resold with relative ease, making them attractive assets for potential money laundering. Yes, money laundering. A Charmander racket. Who would have thought? In other words, a shiny holographic Charizard isn't just rare anymore. It could very well be a financial instrument. Retailers are fighting back. They say, gotta catch 'em all. One Japanese card shop began cutting the corners of sealed packs before selling them to make them less valuable to resellers while leaving the cards inside untouched. Another store introduced a Pokemon knowledge quiz before customers could buy certain products. Even Pokemon Center Online has entered the battle. For select products, buyers are now required to verify their identity using Japan's government-issued digital ID system. One verified customer means one purchase limit, not 20 fake accounts controlled by the same reseller. The new parliamentary group says its goal isn't to over-regulate the market. It wants to create appropriate rules that protect genuine collectors. And there's another concern. Lawmakers say prices for many Japanese trading cards are heavily influenced by grading companies and market dynamics in the United States, despite Pokemon and Yu-Gi-Oh! Being Japanese creations. Japan wants to ensure that it retains influence over an industry built on its own intellectual property. For now, no new laws have been proposed. The parliamentary group will spend the coming months hearing from manufacturers, retailers, and industry experts before making policy recommendations. One thing is certain. Trading cards don't just get you recess clout. They've become assets the governments have to regulate. Fair to say, the biggest evolution wasn't Pikachu becoming Raichu, it was shiny cards becoming an asset class.
6: Are you still doom scrolling through world news?
2: Okay, well, you believe what you hear. Unbelievable. A simple card like that. Right? No, these are some of the things that exist out there. Bindi says that, oh wow, Senator C, I did not know about those places, about places giving loans to young people to go to a party. You better believe it. I'd done a program on it several years ago when I first found out, but it is a regular thing. It is a regular thing now. You better believe it. There are a lot of parties that take place in Jamaica. And when you look at who is attending those parties, there's a lot of young people. And you know, I'm going to be fair. Yes, when I was younger, I used to love to go to parties as well. But there were no loans being given out to go to any of the parties that I was going. If I didn't have the money to go, I just didn't go. If I couldn't afford to go in and buy anything, then I didn't go. We used to love to go to stage shows like at Fort Clarence and that kind of stuff when them used to have Beach Line. where some of these places you didn't have to pay to go in, but you had to have money to buy stuff. You know? But no, I'm telling you, it is a big thing. There are financial institutions, people out there that you can go to, and they can fund the entire season ticket to go to like Dream. If Dream Weekend have 6 parties, you can get it. You can get the loan to go there, loan to pay for the hotel and all these things. And then now, you spend a bag of time trying to pay it back off. Binny say, I used to sell bottles to go to shows and parties and so on. Yeah. So I'm telling you, it's not a joke thing. You better believe it.

0: Jamaica, we have been tested before, and every time we rise. Together, we will rebuild stronger, safer, and united. Hope lives here. The time by the office of the Prime Minister is...
1: 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It's Sunday, the 26th of July, 2026. Okay, I just see the time move to 8:31 now. Right, so folks, stay tuned. We continue with the Moti Corner. More interesting clips coming up. And more things that we're going to discuss, because we're going to be speaking about that 10-year-old that lost her life and what we think should be done. Soon forward.
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2: Okay, welcome to the grassroots. Now, folks, just before we switch the topic of discussion, now, party loans in Jamaica are what they call short-term microloans, historically offered by select local microfinance companies, such as one that was called Sprint Financial Services, to help individuals cover entertainment costs like festival tickets, outfits, related events. However, this trend is now has declined significantly as lenders shift focus and advisors warn against financial strain of borrowing for leisure. But they say the target audience is normally primarily between adults aged 21 to 35 seeking funds for major summer or holiday events like Dream Weekend. Local turn limits historically was capped around $100,000, with an average borrowing ranging from $25,000 to $35,000 to match the event ticket prices and basic party expense. The short repayment window typically spanning up to 6 months. You know, now there was a financial warning saying local financial advisors and consumers experts strongly discourage taking out loans for partying due to high interest rates and long-term negative impacts on personal financial health. In the past, Sprint Financial reportedly disbursed almost $2 million to Jamaicans seeking party loans in summer for the highly anticipated Dream Weekend Festival. However, they said that has changed now, and the company doesn't do as much party loans anymore, but stated that it is available to a few people if they need it. Now, some of these parties are premium events with ticket prices as high as $20,000 in value. Apart from the exorbitant ticket prices, patrons attending these events are preoccupied with a myriad of other things which they claim are necessary for maximum enjoyment. These include dress, transportation, accommodation, grooming, and meals. When tallied, these expenses may come up to approximately $30,000. Are way more. With this in mind, it's not hard to see how a party budget can amount to about $50,000, you know, exceeding $100,000 or more. We find that the other two products that we're offering now a lot more secure and easier to process, so it's bigger cash amount for individuals. In other words, we'll do a $10 million loan for one company rather than $10 million to 40 or 50 different people, right? So these are things that has trended down somewhat, but it still exists, you know. So we need to get some strong financial management passed around to our youngsters so that they can understand the importance of this. And I'm telling you, if you look at the parties that going on now, every week you have a whole myriad of parties. Right, so, you know, we'll focus on that. There's another topic I'm going to go on for a little while before I play some of the other clips, because I have some important clips that I want everyone to hear. Right, and one of the clips has to do about drinking, and we're not talking about a lot of drinks, we're talking about what the damage of what one drink can do. I was reading an article about a light extinguished, and we were speaking about the 10-year-old girl that was killed in Troy, and also the man accused of her murder was beaten to death by a mob. Now, the young girl was born, her name is Shani, she was born there in Trelawney, and you know, she was a bright little girl. They said from grade one, her teachers rewarded her, whether with a stamp in her book or sweets. You know, her mother would always buy her gifts to encourage her. Right now, she was among the top students at Troy Primary. Now, all last week, she got her certificate to show her brilliance. Now, this young girl's life was snuffed out. What we want to focus on tonight is what is going to be done about this not happening again. I'm not going to focus so much so on the little girl's death, because it is grieving a lot of us. I've been doing this program for the past 15 years. And I can tell you, at least out of 10 to 12 of them, every single year we report something like this. Last year it was a whole, you remember that girl who got chopped up and was placed in a barrel, and they said that they killed the murderer some days after the Prime Minister had put a $1 million reward for any information to find him. Within days he was found. Every year, and everyone listen to me now, you can text me. Text lines are 876-392-6217. Text me and let me know if it's not every year, several times a year, you hear this story. A young girl traveling on a path to go and get something, and on her way back or on her way to, she gets taken away, and then next thing you know, you find her with her throat slashed or something. I remember one story of a young lady bathing at the back of the house, 5-6 o'clock in the morning when it's dark, and somebody go there and take her away, and the next thing you know, she's dead. How often do we hear these stories? No. I had printing off something today, because I had asked a question and I wanted an answer. And the question was, can a parent be charged legally for sending out a child on a routine errand as the direct cause of death, and she dies, if they can be charged? No. The response I got was, a parent should not be legally charged under the standard criminal law systems for sending a child on a routine errand, as the direct cause of death is the intentional criminal act of a third party offender. So the man who killed her, but the parent should not be legally charged. All right. So I am saying, it's not that I want the parent to be charged. What I want is for something to be put in place that prevent parents from sending young girls in areas that can be risky, because it's dozens of them have lost their lives. How much times everybody who is listening right now can say, boy, Senator, see, me can't count the amount of time here, say, Pitney go and shop, and when she come back, them kill her or whatever. Our children going to school and walking through some bushy area at early in the morning, because nowadays when you're going to school, well, from long time, you have to get up from 5 o'clock from the dark. So, what are we going to do about it? Since we know that these pedophiles are out there and these deranged people are out there. Country people always say prevention is better than cure, right? Okay. So, you want to tell me, and from what I understand, that this person who they killed had gone to jail a couple of times for similar offenses for rape or some sexual offense of minors. I would like a law to be put in place. And I don't think this is drastic. You all can text me and let me know what you think. Because I'm trying to come up with suggestions to prevent a young girl at 10 years old, an innocent child, because her grandmother sent her out to shop to buy something. It's not the days of way back in the 60s and the 40s where these things weren't happening. Because I remember growing up, I used to get sent out to the shop. But many times it wasn't just me alone, it was me and sometimes it was the parents who would take us to the, and we would, the parents would be going to the shop and we want to go with them. 9 out of 10 times, I can bet you, if that young girl was with her grandmother or with her uncle or with somebody, something like this probably wouldn't happen. I would like something to be put in place that prevent parents or guardians from sending little children out on their own, going through dark areas, bushy areas, areas that is at least half a mile away from the home. How many more of these young lives we're going to be losing? Now, of course, the person who commit that act should be dealt with by the law properly, full force of the law. You know, I'm not going to say I'm a supporter of jungle justice, you know. But I would like to put in a preventative measure. If no family or no grandparent or no parent sends out a young child, be it 8 or 9 or 10, none at all, without the supervision of an adult, we will find that less of these things happen. If you agree with me, you let me know. They say here, child neglect. If a parent sends a very young child out alone late at night in highly dangerous area, prosecutors might investigate child endangerment or neglect charges, though still not murder. If a parent has specific knowledge of an active, immediate threat in the exact path and ignores it, civil liability or minor negligence charges could be potentially be debated, though criminal homicide charges remain highly unlikely. You're always going to hear, you know, say something like this never happened in this neighborhood yet. It only take one time for it happen. But that one life that is going to be lost, it's not worth it. I would like to see, and I'm hoping that something goes into Parliament, that they can put forth something that get guardians and parents not to send young children out in lonely areas where they are at risk. And I'm hoping that, you know, someone is listening and that Parliament will, someone will put something to Parliament that can suggest I would love to hear suggestions. Because if when I read the story about the young lady, I will ask everyone a question. This is for both men and women. Here's a scenario. You send your 10-year-old or your 9-year-old to the country to spend time, like you as a father, or you as a father, you and the mother not together, and you send the child to the mother. Right? The mother send the child out to the shop, and she's murdered. Okay. Now, even though the mother did not commit the murder, and is the murderer do it, you're going to have some kind of a disdain feeling against that parent. So even if it was a mother, send the child to go and visit the father. Like my mother used to send me to the country during holidays to go spend time with my father. And this was way up in the country in St. James. Now, this was a bushy area, country area. And my stepmother at the time, she was a midwife. So we used to walk miles to go and deliver, walk with her to go and deliver children and, you know, babies and stuff. Now, if for argument's sake, my stepmother or my father sent me out to shop and I got abducted, raped and killed, I don't think my mother would ever forgive my father. And it's not him do it, if you understand what I'm saying. It's not him commit the crime, but him send me out. And something bad happened to me. What I'm trying to get at here is prevention. Right? Now, the grandmother may not be strong enough to go to the shop or something, but final alternative. When you read the story about this young lady, I had to speak about it on the grassroots tonight because I can just imagine if it was my child, if it was my daughter. Yes, Bindi, we've been always hearing that prevention is better than cure. From my growing up, I'm hearing that statement. But why is it that every single year, at least 5 or 10 of these things happen? Every year you hear of a child being killed in this way. Hear this. According to a police report, as well as the account of the residents, mid-afternoon Tuesday, Shani was walking home from a shop along a roadway near her home when she was abducted. Later, a farmer who had gone in search of his cow after hearing strange sounds from bushes made the grisly discovery and raised the alarm. Police said following the discovery of the child's body, there was a mob attack on a father and a son in the community. Residents told the Observer that the two men are Shani's relatives. Angry residents accused the son of raping and killing the child. He was beaten and chopped and stoned to death, while his father, who was also attacked, was admitted to hospital. He might have to go move out of the area, you know, because he's not going to be safe. Now, the little girl's name is Shani Coke, and police identified the dead man as Delroy Coke, but did not provide any other information. Her grandmother sent her to shop and she did not make it back home. Someone stopped her on the street, disturbed her somehow, slashed her throat. She was a loving, caring child growing up in the community. Everybody knows her. She knows everyone. She can see you and she can call you by your full name. She had a sense of humor. She was doing well in school and she got a lot of academic awards. That's what was her father saying. Now, when you hear this, I am kindly asking, you have parliamentary committees set up to do everything. Government is there to represent us as a people, right? And I'm calling on behalf of everyone, all the parents in this country, I'm calling and asking parliamentary committee to be set up so that things can be put in place for certain areas or wherever in the country that young girls travel by themselves, that there is some protection put in place. Something that states that you cannot send a child out to the shop, especially a 10-year-old girl or a 9-year-old or 8-year-old girl or boy, because it is putting them at risk. Folks, the time has now creeped up. It's now 9 p.m. And, you know, we're going to take a short break and come back to the grassroots.
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0: The National Land Agency is advising that all its offices island-wide will be closed to the public on Friday, August 7, 2026, to facilitate a staff engagement activity as part of the agency's 25th anniversary celebrations. Regular business operations will resume on Monday, August 10, 2026, during regular business hours. The agency apologizes for any inconvenience this temporary closure may cause and appreciates your understanding and continued support as we celebrate this important milestone.
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2: Welcome to the grassroots. Now, Don Minard says, how did the community find out who was the guilty person? Do they have concrete evidence? So I said, well, they went off the fact that he had a history of similar offenses and had gone to jail before. So Don Minard says DNA must be done on the child's body. Well, one person has been arrested out of the mob that committed the killing of the person. Mindy says, because people know who in their neighborhood that are unstable yet say nothing until these things happen. They say his father knew his son was a threat, yet protect him. The people in the neighborhood say that he did to a little boy before, till even now the little boy has not gotten through it. The boy was in the hospital for a while, and I heard even animals that the man raped say. Saying this to say the whole neighborhood knew the danger. Now, the police are saying that they are not for jungle justice, right? And the person should serve his day in court and they find out whether or not he's innocent or he's guilty. All right. You see, all of that is process that has to go through, as I say, goes through different stages. But as we said before, and Bindi wrote, prevention is better than cure. People know, they were saying at one time that they need to have a list of pedophiles and any neighborhood, because like what they do in the States, if you go somewhere and live, the entire neighborhood have to know about it and then put things in place. You can't have no young child visit you, no nothing at all, nobody within clue. You cannot be seen having a conversation once you have been convicted for an offense like that. Right? So, prevention. Duane says the government needs to start castrating the people who hurt children. You know, you're going to find a British Council, House of Lords, are going to come out and say that's unacceptable. I am saying measures have to be put in place. Now, how you deal with the people who perpetrate these crimes, that's one thing. But for me, what is more important, I much prefer that something is put in place to protect these children rather than when it happen, we hang them. Or we put them in front of our firing squad, or we castrate them, or we do something to them. But all of what we are going to be doing to the perpetrators is not going to bring that child back. That is a life that is lost. And for me, could be prevented if that child had company going somewhere. And you're in a neighborhood and you know these people exist. No child should be allowed out in circumstances like that. It's very, very unfortunate. You know, I just want to commit a few seconds of silence for that young girl. Her name is Shawnee Coke.

May her soul rest in peace. So very, very, very unfortunate.

0: So we go to another clip, and I think everyone who goes to a party, this is for all the men and also all the women. There's a new study that is out now, and we should pay attention, as you know, every day they are making new discoveries about things that they used to say that we could do and it wouldn't cause a problem. Listen to this clip, please.
1: We've all heard it before. A glass of wine is good for the heart. A beer after work is harmless. Everything in moderation. But the World Health Organization is now pouring cold water on some of those beliefs. Its latest warning says that a scientifically established safe limit does not exist when it comes to your health. That one drink may actually be too many. The risks start from the first drink. Here's our report.
2: Is there really a safe amount of alcohol? A little wine is good for your heart. One drink won't hurt. Everything is fine in moderation. These are probably some of the most common things people say about alcohol. But the World Health Organization says it's time to challenge those assumptions. In a new statement published in the Lancet Public Health, the WHO says there is no scientifically established safe amount of alcohol when it comes to your health. That doesn't mean every sip guarantees cancer or disease. It means science has never found a level at which alcohol poses zero risk. The only thing researchers know for certain is this: the less you drink, the lower your risk. For years, people have debated which drink is the healthiest: red wine, champagne, organic, craft. The WHO says that's missing the point. The harm doesn't come from the label on the bottle. It comes from the alcohol itself. Every alcoholic drink contains ethanol, and once inside the body, ethanol breaks down into compounds that can damage DNA and trigger biological changes that increase the risk of cancer. That's why alcohol has long been classified as a Group 1 carcinogen by the International Agency for Research on Cancer. The same highest risk category that includes tobacco, asbestos, and radiation. In other words, alcohol isn't just associated with cancer, it is a proven cause of cancer. Most people know excessive drinking can damage the liver. Far fewer realize it can also cause cancer. According to the WHO, alcohol causes at least 7 different types of cancer, including cancers of the breast, bowel, liver, esophagus, mouth, throat, and voice box. Globally, alcohol is linked to around 740,000 new cancer cases every single year. And here's what makes the findings even more striking. Cancer risk isn't limited to heavy drinkers. A large share of alcohol-related cancers occurs among people who drink what many would describe as responsibly. Think a couple of glasses over the weekend is harmless? The numbers tell a different story. Data shows that in the European Union, drinking less than 20 grams of pure alcohol a day, roughly equal to less than 1.5 liters of wine, less than 3.5 liters of beer, or less than 450 milliliters of spirits a week, was linked to nearly 23,000 new cancer cases in 2017. Almost 11,000 of those cases were breast cancer in women. Even more surprising, more than 8,500 cancer cases were linked to people consuming less than 10 grams of alcohol a day, about one standard drink. Naturally, people ask the next question, so how much is actually safe? Data suggests the risk begins with the first drink. To declare a safe limit, researchers would need evidence showing that below a certain level, alcohol causes no increased risk of illness or injury. That evidence doesn't exist. Researchers have also found no threshold at which alcohol suddenly switches on its cancer-causing effects. It simply increases as consumption increases. The WHO believes consumers deserve clearer information. It wants alcoholic beverages to carry cancer warning labels, much like cigarette packs warn about smoking. It also wants doctors and healthcare professionals to talk more openly with patients about alcohol's cancer risks. Because despite decades of evidence, public awareness remains surprisingly low. Many people know alcohol can damage the liver. Far fewer know it can increase the risk of breast cancer, bowel cancer, or several other cancers. The WHO isn't saying one glass of wine tonight means you'll develop cancer. That's not how risk works. Its message is about probability, not certainty. Every drink carries some degree of risk. The more alcohol you consume over time, the greater that risk becomes. And despite years of debate over healthy drinking, science has yet to identify a level that can honestly be called safe. So if there's one takeaway from the WHO's latest warning, it's this. When it comes to alcohol, less isn't just more. Less is safer, and one drink may just be one too many.
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0: Now, that report opened my eyes, right? Because most people used to talk about cirrhosis of the liver, right, if you drink too much. But I did not know that every alcohol drink contains a certain amount of ethanol. I did not know that. And it's important that we know what we are consuming. I'm putting this in, right? Contains ethanol or methanol, right? And the answer is drinking alcohol contains ethanol, also called ethyl alcohol, which is the specific psychoactive and intoxicating ingredient found in beer, wine, and liquor. Drinking alcohol, all alcohol beverages, beer, wine, spirits, contain ethanol made by the fermentation of sugars from fruits or grains. In chemistry, alcohol is a broad term for any organic compound with hydroxyl, meaning ethanol is just one of the specific types of alcohol. So, this is a serious thing. Now, I have a follow-up clip to that, that deals with the gut, but I think that it may run into the time of the break. So I'll wait until after the break before I play it. As a matter of fact, I think I can play it now because I have sufficient time. This has to do with your gut.
5: Have you ever heard of top-down diseases? They start in the brain, then percolate down to the gut. Parkinson's has long been considered one of them, a top-down disease. Parkinson's is a neurological disorder. It causes stiff muscles and involuntary tremors or shaking. This is a disorder of the nervous system, of the brain. But here's a lesser-known fact. Parkinson's patients face digestive issues as well, like stomach ulcers, difficulty in swallowing, or irritable bowels. Treatments can reduce the symptoms, but the brain and the stomach, both of the brain and the stomach, but there is no cure for the disease. Today, it is the fastest growing neurological disorder the world over. The numbers have doubled in the past 25 years. 10 million people suffer from it. Experts are calling it the Parkinson pandemic. So scientists are scrambling to find answers. But research shows that first, they have a lot to unlearn. Parkinson's does not have a cure yet because for years research has been upside down. Parkinson's may not be a top-down disease after all. It could be a bottom-up issue where it starts in the gut, then goes all the way to the brain. That's what recent studies show, a bottom-up map of the Parkinson's disease. And the evidence is only growing. A new study is adding to this. It says that Parkinson's disease begins in the stomach, and if people have gut problems, this could be an early warning sign. Doctors have a gut feeling that this may be true. They don't have all the answers yet, but what they do know, based on decades of research, is this. We have two brains, each one of us. We have a brain in the head and one in the gut, and they're connected. And if this sounds like crazy talk, let me ask you, have you ever felt butterflies in your stomach, that tingling feeling, maybe right before an exam or before giving a speech? This was the work of your dual nervous system. When your brain was nervous, so was your gut. And by gut, we don't mean just one thing. We're referring to the entire digestive system. You may remember this from your school science homework in school. So trauma, flashback, warning. But think of it as a passageway. It includes your mouth, your throat, the esophagus, stomach, small and large intestine, and rectum. This system manages everything that you eat, and it has a brain of its own, quite literally. Much like your brain, your digestive tract has nerve cells, millions of them. They form neural networks to communicate with each other. Our brain uses the network to control our behavior, so our gut brain does the same thing. It has an entire library filled with records of behavioral programs. When you eat something, your gut library gets into action and calls up a program. So when you eat junk food, you feel more tired. Versus when you eat spinach, for example, you will feel more alert. Try it. The second brain is very well connected to your big brain up there. So your gut lies at the heart of many diseases. You already know that what you eat affects your physical health. You know that. But it's also linked to your psychiatric health. People with gut problems are at high risk of developing anxiety, depression, dementia, Alzheimer's, and Parkinson's disease. So it is a no-brainer that we have to take care of our second brain, which is our gut. Despite what social media tells you, there is no shortcut to this. Eating better is the best time-tested approach, like fruits, vegetables, whole grains, nuts, and poultry. Research shows that people eating a Mediterranean diet have a 23% lower risk of developing dementia and 53% for Alzheimer's. Call this a pre-weekend mantra. So go with your gut and protect it, because it will protect your brain.
0: And that is a serious thing. So sometimes when I play these clips, you know, I have to ask myself, I pay attention to them myself, because I know the importance of what they call self-preservation, where the better you take care of your body is the more you avoid certain illnesses and certain lifestyle sicknesses. Serious thing.

The time is now 9:30 p.m. and it's Sunday, the 26th of July. So we go for a commercial break just now, and we return in the final half an hour of the Grassroots, then the Multi Corner.

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I'm a flight attendant with British Airways, and when I'm traveling all over the world, I bring Sun City Radio with me via the website on www.suncityradio.fm, all the apps, tunein.com or Radio Garden. 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
1: Whenever I play music, I always encourage people listening to songs. I always encourage that you listen. You know, so you will determine whether the song is good or not good, or is, you know. And there's a part in this song that says, consequences can be your demise based on your actions. We have lost so many young people over the last 10 years to decisions that they made, things that they went into. The scamming thing has cost the lives of thousands of Jamaican youths. So I encourage youngsters, especially young adults, big people. There was a shootout, I think, in Mandeville on Saturday where three people were killed in a car. And the police said they claimed they recovered two guns. And one of the persons shot and killed was a woman. Consequences of our decisions, very important. Irene says straightforward and upright, and that's how we should live and how we should work. So true.

0: it's divine, you work for your... 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Or is it 39? It doesn't matter. A lot of them die before 19. We have to take concern of our young people. We're losing them too much. The message is in the music. We go be self Asian brain every time. This is Imaru, Tafari, you and Marley and I win.
1: Straightforward and upright.
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0: You know, last week I played this song I'm about to play right now, and I was told it was the first time, you know, quite a few people was hearing it. And I play it again tonight.
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0: prayer will take us through. Ain't that the truth?
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0: Phantom Moja. Unstoppable fire.
1: Shall you keep me health and strength to survive?
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0: Can you play that song again for me, please?
1: Never get weak, never get tired. Never surrender. Remember what you're going through, it's not for long. It's the Motikana. The message is in the music. As we draw to our close, folks, I want to tell you thanks in so many ways for being a part of the program tonight. Just remember to keep the Most High close to you at all times. Let us pray for our young ones, for our young girls and young boys. Let us pray that something is done. They have a lot of parliamentary committees for all different kind of things. Let us pray that they create one for the prevention of abduction of our young children, especially by them walking to and from shops and those things unprotected. Let us pray. Yes. I'm telling you, Bindi says, well, thank you, my friend. And all Sun City ambassadors, have a pleasant rest of the night until next time. Thank you so very much, Bindi, for being a part of this as well. Teflon, Young King, yes, Bugle, never surrender. Claudette from Central Village, big up yourself. This song is a powerful song. The message is in the music.

maximum love, respect, honor to each and everyone on the grassroots tonight. Keep the Most High close to you at all times. Keep the Most High close to you at all times. Keep the Most High close to you at all times. One love. Next week. To everyone that tune in, Joan, Asian Brain, Steve, Barclay, Bindi, Dwayne, Claudette from Central Village, CP Chill Spot.

Dollar Bill, Charles Morris, Mr. Webb, Marvin from Spanish Town, Son Millie, everyone. 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So folks, we say blessed love every time. Yes, Marvin, enough respect. Until next week, folks.

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The whistle has gone. Supreme Sunday plays the ball to Rewind Monday. Rewind Monday taps the ball to Karantize. Karantize dribble. He labs it over to Reggae Wednesday. Reggae Wednesday dribble. Left to the right. Left one for dead. Lovers turns. They receive the pass. He chesses it. He brings it down on the flank. Passes it to Tanner Friday, who turns it up. He turns up the knob on this game. It's Tanner Friday. Tanner Friday passes it to Scorching Saturday. Oh, my word. What a goal. What a goal. It's a scorcher. Oh, my word. It's Radio with a difference. 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
1: 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Y'all know how to feel, they really hurt you. But I'm not sure I'm never gonna know.

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I'm out.

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1: 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Jamaica, I love you. Bless up. We the best. DJ Khaled. God did.
2: 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Yeah. 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
2: But this thing, the muddy stick. 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
4: 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Yeah. 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

might as well turn up now. 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

0: 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You're now locked into Sun City Top 5 by 5. 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
1: 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Alice Sun City. 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Yes, I tell you. 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
2: 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Bye. 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
2: I will greet this day with love in my heart, for this is the greatest secret of success in our ventures. Muscles can split a shield and destroy life, but only the unseen power of love can open the hearts of men. And until I master this art, I will remain no more than a peddler in the marketplace. I will make love my greatest weapon, and none on whom I call can defend against its force. My reasoning they may counter, my speech they may distrust, my apparel they may disapprove, my face they may reject, and even my bargains may cause them suspicion. Yet my love will melt all hearts, likened to the sun whose rays soften the coldest clay. I will greet this day with love in my heart. And how will I do this? Henceforth, I will look at all things with love, and I will be born again. I will love the sun, for it warms my bones. Yet I will love the rain, for it cleanses my spirit. I will love the light, for it shows me the way. Yet I will love the darkness, for it shows me the stars. I will welcome happiness, for it enlarges my heart. I will endure sadness, for it opens my soul. I will acknowledge rewards, because they are my due. Yet I will welcome obstacles, for they are my challenge. I will greet this day with love in my heart, and how will I speak? I will laud mine enemies, and they will become my friends. I will encourage my friends, and they will become my brothers. Always will I dig for reasons to applaud. Never will I stretch and scratch for excuses to gossip. When I'm tempted to criticize, I will bite my tongue. When I move to praise, I will shout from the roof. Is it not so that the birds, the wind, the sea, and all of nature speaks with music of praise to their Creator? Can I not speak the same music to His children? Henceforth, I will remember this secret, and it will change my life. I will greet this day with love in my heart. And how will I act? I will love all manner of men, for each has qualities to be admired, even though they might be hidden. With love, I will tear down the walls of suspicion and hate, which they have built around their hearts. And in its place, I will build a bridge, so that my love enters their souls. I will love the ambitious, for they can inspire me. I will love the failures, for they can teach me. I will love the kings, for they are but human. I will love the meek, for they are divine. I will love the rich, for they are yet lonely. I will love the poor, for they are so many. I will love the young, for the faith they hold. And I will love the old, for the wisdom they share. I will greet this day with love in my heart. But how will I react to the actions of others? With love. For just as love is my weapon to open the hearts of men, love is also the shield to repulse the arrows of hate and the spears of anger. Adversity and discouragement will beat against my new shield and become the softest of reins. My shield will protect me in the marketplace and sustain me when I'm alone. It will uplift me in moments of despair, yet it will calm me in times of exaltation. It will become stronger and more protective with use until one day I will cast it aside and walk unencumbered among all manner of men. And when I do, my name will be raised high on the pyramids of life. I will greet this day with love in my heart. And how will I confront each whom I meet? In only one way, in silence and to myself, I will say, I love you. Though spoken in silence, these words will shine in my eyes, unwrinkle my brow, bring a smile to my lips, and echo in my voice. And their hearts will be opened. And who is there that can say no to me when their heart feels my love? I will greet this day with love in my heart, and most of all, I will love myself. For when I do, I will zealously inspect all things which enter my body, my mind, my soul, and my heart. Never will I overindulge the requests of my flesh. Rather, I will cherish my body with cleanliness and moderation. Never will I allow my mind to be attracted to evil and despair. Rather, I would uplift it with the knowledge and the wisdom of the ages. Never will I allow my soul to become complacent and satisfied. Rather, I will feed it with moderation and prayer. Never will I allow my heart to become small and bitter. Rather, I will share it, and it will grow and warm the earth. I will greet this day with love in my heart. Henceforth, I will love all mankind. From this moment, all hate is let from my veins, for I have no time to hate, only time to love. From this moment, I take the first step required to becoming a man among men. With love, I will increase my sales 100-fold and become a great salesman. If I have no other qualities, I can succeed with love alone. Without it, I will fail, though I possess all the knowledge and the skills of the world. I will greet this day with love, and I will succeed.
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1: Hey, this is Boy Razor here right now. 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

good morning to everyone. Excuse me. Want to say happy Rewind Mondays. You know, it's all about Sunshine Noor in the building. And of course, it's the 27th of June. Yes, and as you know, it's a Rewind Mondays, and you know, we have lots coming up in the SMS show. You know, shout out to Sonos Raven, you know, in the building. You know, shout out to Javin. You know, shout out to everyone that's on the 876-392-6217. That's our text line. You know, got it locked in. And, you know, we have a whole heap of things that come up in the show. So, peeps, stick and see for the SMS show. All right? And, of course, you know, we have some gospel coming up for you right now. All right? So, I'm going to just bless up the morning. Yeah, man, it's a Monday morning. I'm going to bless it up. All right?

All right, Andrea. Yeah, I make a typo. I'm gonna say typo. That's even a mistake. A typo. I should say June. June is 27th. Oh, July, sorry. What did I say? I wonder which party I go last night. So it's July the 27th, all right? So Andre, feel better now? You can start listening, all right? Turn on back your radio, Andre.

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When civilization is not complete without its art, the highest form of expression of human intelligence, you have become complacent, sitting down and allowing the other nations to run away with everything. You have become a bunch of consumers. You are creators. Rise up, mighty people, accomplish what you will. Without confidence, you're twice defeated in the race of life.

I want to say good morning to Jimmy McCook. Hi, Tanya over there in Belgium. Good morning to you. Debbie over there in Mercury Garden in Spanish Town. Good morning. Tony G. Father Fresh, good morning to you. Thank you, David. You are correct. Cherry, also correct. Brett, correct. Dexter, correct. Pretty sure we did, Kim, last week. Conductor Bulby, all right. You're incorrect. Who won the 2026 World Cup, Football World Cup? Thank you, Joanne. Good morning. Meek over there in Boston, good morning to you. Bass, good morning to you. Kim, you are correct. Kim, it possibly is. I am also wondering. Maybe it is. Yeah. Who won the 2026 World Cup last week, Sunday? Father Fresh, you are correct. Andrea, also correct. Bass, correct.

0: When have I been wrong? No, talk to God an honest truth. Just since you know me. Okay. Okay. I'm going to start Ruby Teen, man, in a people face. Because, come on. Yeah. All right, y'all. That is your smart or clueless question of the day. Who won the 2026 Football World Cup? The only answer is Spain.
1: You think of Germany?
0: Mm-hmm. I damn see somebody put say Germany.
1: Mm-hmm.
0: Correct answer is Spain, y'all. 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

0: All right, y'all, welcome back to the show. It's that time of the morning. It's time for the morning boo. So grab your coffee, grab your tea, and let's talk about what's happening in Jamaica. 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Founded by Juliet Holness, the event attracted hundreds of participants, including families, corporate teams, sponsors, and community supporters. Among those in attendance were Prime Minister Andrew Holness, Sports Minister Olivia Grange, Health Minister Dr. Christopher Tufton, and former Sprint star Asafa Powell. Now, the fundraising event featured a professionally timed 5K race, warm-up sessions, prize presentations, sponsor activities, and community engagement. Funds raised will support the foundation's educational programs, including scholarships, grants, and other initiatives aimed at expanding opportunities for young Jamaicans. Now, Mrs. Holness described the event as a success, emphasizing that every step taken helps build a stronger future for youth through education, opportunity, and community support. Okay. Awesome. That's great. That's good. Sunnites, any of you went? Can let me know. I wasn't there at the Save Our Boys and Girls Foundation 5K run walk and family fish fry. I wasn't there. So if any of my Sunnites were there, can you let me know and tell me how it was? But I mean, love a 5K, you know. Love that it's for charity, right, Noor? Love a good charitable work. Yeah, me know. I saw you on your live. Yes, I was on your live on Saturday too, but me tell you, I could have come.
1: So why would they come for my live in a seven?
0: You're not see me. Can we come and just tap up your screen and ask me? I say hi sometime, but you know, see when me say hi.
1: When you come for my live again, I say no. Or
0: but I've done that before, but you're busy, so you know, sometimes the comments move fast, so just come and tap the screen two times. Yeah, I'm gonna see a man, but I was busy. My this take forever.
1: What a cool and nice, oh God, man.
0: Really?
1: It was a nice over there.
0: And when you go back over there again?
1: No, probably Wednesday, because them have a Wednesday thing.
0: Oh, I can't go Wednesday.
1: But anyways,
0: okay.
1: Whenever they go to the Save Our Boys and Girls Foundation.
0: Same. I didn't either.
1: But the whole,
0: yeah, good stuff, right? Good stuff.
1: The reason for initiating this whole is a good thing.
0: We love a good charity, and as long as they, we just, you know, like when money is raised to help, you know, especially the kids. Yeah, man.
1: It's good because the kids are the future. Yeah. So, is there? Oh,
0: yeah. Let's.
1: I'm gonna go for a time signal.
0: Yeah.

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1: It is now 6:17. Yes, Kim, yes. Rock the boat.
2: One thing with Kim.
1: Shag have one meme for something. Hi, Christine. Good morning to you. Yvonne over there in Curacao. Good morning. Duane, you know, you must stop myself a while ago. Eh? Sure. But yeah, I love a good 5K, but I didn't get the memo about this 5K.
2: I couldn't attend.
1: Yeah, no, but I didn't know about it. Because I love a good 5K, you know. I love a good 5K.
2: You know, I've never gone.
1: You've never been at a
2: 5K?
1: The 5K, that's what you're saying?
2: I've never walked here. I've never done that before.
1: Uh-huh.
2: Sunflower always invite me, you know. But for some reason, every time...
1: You don't go?
2: And I really said don't, but I'm getting just busy. Mm. You understand? So, for my weekends and my them time, I'm play, like, look at football and, you know, look at rain and whatever.
1: Mm-hmm.
2: And most of the time, I don't even get to that. Because I have so much things that
1: okay.
2: But I shall, when the next one come up, I shall be doing that.
1: Okay. Mm-hmm. All right, y'all. That's good. So, apart from being on the river, that was you spend your entire weekend at the river.
2: I went to a couple of events. I went to Half Naked.
1: Oh, excuse me.
2: The party.
1: Okay.
2: Yeah, it was good. It was really nice part of it, because the thing is, Snow Team. Well, I'm a part of Snow Team, yeah, because I'm on with some of the promotion for Snow Team. So
1: mm-hmm.
2: when the team, I touch the road more time, they would just, and not every night you touch the road, you know, but when we go out, so
1: mm-hmm.
2: start a couple of events and support them and, you know, big up the whole Snow Team family, and then we just eat back. So it was from the river to a couple events in the street.
1: On the river, upon the bank.
2: Yeah, on the river, upon the bank.
1: Yeah.
2: If you understand. somebody named Wilson Matthew.
1: Huh?
2: Someone named, not Wilson, sorry. It is, I can't remember, but I think it's a Sunnites, though. The mother is listening.
1: Mm-hmm.
2: I turned him into a moderator. So something other than Matthews. But them have a different name on the text line.
1: Oh.
2: I can't remember who though.
1: Okay.
2: Yeah, I'm half a busy. I'm half a move, you know. Here, kid, we foot half a move, cause here I go. We have deals with you, we have only things so half a take. So Raven, what are you doing for the weekend? What going on? You're optimistic, you know.
1: No, I stayed home and did things. Yeah.
2: Stay home and do things? You? For the weekend?
1: Yeah.
2: So you just stay home and do things? Alright, well, that's unusual. That.
1: Yeah.
2: That's not like a Raven.
1: Had to do a lot of thinking. Yeah.
2: Oh. Yeah, some of the time, yeah, I go to... Oh, yeah, for relax.
1: Yeah.
2: Because last weekend was, you know, the whole sun, Sunfest and
1: mm-hmm.
2: the whole World Cup and things. So that weekend I just believe. But that's still, mm-hmm. that's good.
1: Yeah.
2: Spend some time with the family and, yeah, that's good.
1: Yeah.
2: That is awesome.
1: Yeah, that's what I did.
2: Fambo, yeah. Future Fambo had a show.
1: Yeah, how was that?
2: Why, they love him, you know? Boy,
1: we all do, he's trending.
2: No, I mean, Fambo, it's like, you know what the thing is with Fambo? Fambo just missing. We not hear from him in a, none at all. Is that this man? This man
1: red light, pepper light.
2: No. Is that this man just missing in the ear. No at all about him in the light. And then all of a sudden the man just come in with a different look.
1: Big up Nick Lou, because if Nick Lou never put that together, I'm so yeah.
2: With a different look and some different kind of style, yeah. Different energy. Man just make the whole world laugh. You know. Yeah, big up. He did a show in Portland.
1: Okay, Portland nigga?
2: Yeah, man. Yeah, Portland.
1: Oh, you didn't go?
2: No.
1: Oh, okay.
2: You know, super filming. Super telling me, say, just hear what me know. The thing is, people have loved him.
1: I mean, but we, even before all of this, we all did love Fambo anyway. You know, future Fambo. You know, like, come on. But this new turn on the socials, it's... from so Imam Bini good now because we
2: no I know say Imam Bini always good enough. Imam Bini always good. It's just that you know you have a friend where you and him I got always good but probably Bini not valid the friendship.
1: No, more, me don't know more. Them friendship there. Me and my friend them for always good. No, why no, we not valid
2: no,
1: sometimes?
2: No, hold on, what I say that probably Bini not valid the friendship more like how Fambo valid. But the two of them are friend though. They're my friend, man. It's just that.
1: That's not a friendship. That's an acquaintance.
2: No, man.
1: It's a friendship. One person in the friendship and the next one I really evaluate. That's not a friendship. That's
2: look
1: weird.
2: Look how much friendship says after
1: that. That's not a friendship.
2: You can always find friendship.
1: That's but what I'm saying is that's not a friendship. No friendship no works, so that's not a friendship. That's an acquaintance. That's some one of the person that really like the next somebody. Somebody I pretend and the next person I think say it real. It's not a friendship. Friendship is all something right. Good.
2: All right, my break down. I'm going to try to set it up.
1: Okay.
2: All right. Javine, I'm a friend.
1: Is he?
2: What? No.
1: Okay. I'm kidding.
2: Not literally.
1: I'm kidding.
2: No, I'm just saying. Yeah, Javine, I'm a friend still. But yeah. I'm just a scenario.
1: I'm just being shady, guys. Yes.
2: Javine, I'm a friend. Mm-hmm. You are my friend.
1: Mm.
2: Both of you are my friend now. Mm. But here we're going now. And this is where people... make the mistake.
1: Okay.
2: Right? And make a correct it now on the radio. So, all of the peeps that right now are tuning in to Sun City 104.9 FM, I'm going to teach you something today about friendship. Javine is my friend. Raven is my friend. Right? If I ask Javine, yo, Javine, lend me $20,000. Javine, now go give me a call. Javine, mean. That doesn't say me not my friend, but you want me know. You see, if I ask Javine for do something else to me, he might go do it. Now, if I ask Raven for lend me $20,000, Raven I go jump up and say, no, see it, man. What you talk about, man? Furthermore, Raven I go say, oh, you look, say, all right, you're good. I'm going to say, you know, say, I have some things, you want some money? You just lend me $20,000. Mm-hmm. But Javine not go lend me. It doesn't mean so Javine not my friend. But here what Javine do. Javine go say, I'm on the way to school. I run late and I say, yo, Javine, you can go pick up Amana for me? He said, what you talk about, man? That's all. Man, let me drive. Go pick up Amana and bring her. And my foot her, bring her and go home for me.
1: Mm-hmm.
2: You understand? So you see it? So it's like you have to know where your friend them would do from where they do.
1: Yeah, but that different...
2: I'm still my friend.
1: Yeah, but that different than saying one person a value the friendship. Because between Fambo and Beanie Man, and one of them alone in their friendship.
2: One of them.
1: That's a different something.
2: So hear what me know.
1: Javine is not here, guys.
2: So what me I say now? So, I am saying Fambo still see the friendship because Beanie Man would do certain things because hear what me. If Fambo need a dub, he might go get it.
1: I don't think that's a friendship, though. Probably just have respect for him, but that's not a friendship.
2: If Fambo... And listen, you know, allegedly. I am just... If probably...
1: You don't know what you're just asking.
2: If probably Fambo want a dub plate, be in him and he probably give him it.
1: You say? Probably.
2: No, man. I'm just saying, I don't think why be in him and hold up on a dub plate.
1: You don't know.
2: Alright, if I'm gonna say, boy being it, you know what I'm saying?
1: Red light, pepper light, you know.
2: No. Why be in it?
1: Sorry, guys.
2: Why be in it? No, say. Yeah. No, man, that song the bad man.
1: It is.
2: We can't play it. No, I rewind Mondays. Yeah. We can't play it.
1: No, tomorrow.
2: Yeah, tomorrow. as I'm saying,
1: we need to get our definition down for actual words, because that's not a friendship. Yeah, and I agree. You have different friends for different things, as in, you should know who your friends are and, you know, their capacity in your life, and that's okay. But I want with them two people there, one smarty alone in my friendship, one smarty. Mm. The next person probably just respect them certain way, because no, I can respect it, but we're not friends. Mm. You see that word friend there? Me take very, very serious.
2: Where define friend?
1: Look up in the dictionary what is a friendship.
2: In your words, like, what do you think friendship is?
1: A friend is somebody that is going to be there for you throughout your life, throughout, you know, whatever it is that you're going through, the good times, the bad times, the great times, the not so great times. A person that's not going to be a yes person, but a person that's going to help elevate you and tell you the truth. You know?
2: You think if I'm your friend and you and Javine don't speak, but me and Javine talk, you feel like that's okay?
1: What do you mean? Come again.
2: All right. And I say this at my lot.
1: Uh-huh.
2: You and Javine don't talk. Uh-huh. You don't have beef.
1: Yeah.
2: But the three are good enough. So me and Javine have no beef.
1: Mm-hmm.
2: But you and Javine have beef, you feel like, say, we're not supposed to talk to Javine.
1: It depends. Because in my friendships that I have, we're loyal to each other. So anybody outside...
2: So stop that, Javine.
1: This is what I'm saying. Right, sorry. In my friendship, we are very loyal to each other. So anybody out of our immediate circle, we don't care. It does not matter. And if I go to my friends right now and say, somebody hurt me, they're coming after you. Even if them know the person, they want to know why you did what you did to me.
2: I understand if the person is not in the circle. But I am saying, you and Javine talk.
1: If three of us are friends initially,
2: yeah,
1: we have to work it out. Because what happened between us? So the friend that is outstanding is going to find out what is happening between two of us and why we're not speaking. It now got us, because if three of us are friends, you know, that's different than as opposed to me and you are best friend and you and Javine are friend and me and him are not friends. If I see you buddying up to somebody who speaks poorly about me and you and I are best friends, I will let you go, because why would you be friends with somebody who speaks poorly about your best friend?
2: So why not make it? Why let it go? Why?
1: Because birds of a feather.
2: Why would I try to fix it?
1: Because birds of a feather, that's what I'm saying. If Javine is not my friend, and he's not my friend solely because I hear him speaking poorly about me, but you and I are really good friends, but then Javine is somebody that you hang out with on a regular, but then he speaks poorly about me, I am now inclined to believe that you also are there when he's speaking poorly about me.
2: It doesn't have to be.
1: Yeah, but then I can't trust you, because why are you buddy with somebody that speaks poorly about me?
2: I think it's just your mind.
1: It's not about mine, nor birds of a feather.
2: Hold on, you don't talk to Javine, but it traces me, probably it's me and Javine.
1: There must be a reason why I don't speak to him.
2: You're gonna feel like we are chatting.
1: No.
2: I'm more than mine.
1: I don't. I'm not paranoid, and believe kill and believe cure can't come in that sentence. If I, Reverend, don't speak to you, you must have done something horrendous, because I'm a very forgiving person. So if I no longer speak to you, you must have done something that I now make think that you are not a good person. And once I deem you not a good person, I don't want you in my life, absolutely. Like, I don't want you in my life at all, because then I don't want your negativity around me.
2: Okay,
1: you understand what I'm saying?
2: And that's clear.
1: So if this person is being very negative towards me,
2: and
1: you and I are really good friends, and you are now hanging out with somebody that I consider to be negative, here's what, I am not going to tell you can't speak to them. I will just not speak to you. I will also just cut you off for my benefit. Absolutely.
2: All right, hold on. We have a fair break.
1: Guys, Javi in a day, and this is all hypothetically, okay? This is not a real thing that's going on. We are Javi in a, have no problem. We soon come. 104.9
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0: you had one day and a staff of finding.
1: All right, y'all. Let's jump into story number two. All right,
2: so, I was gonna ask you a question.
1: Okay.
2: And the question was, you have a friend right now, a best friend?
1: I do.
2: You have a best friend.
1: Mm-hmm.
2: How long have you been friends with this person? How long?
1: From I was a child.
2: How many years, huh?
1: From I was a child. Long time. Over 20 years.
2: Over 20 years?
1: Mm-hmm. Wow. My friendship spanned over 20 years and over 10 years. All of them. People who I consider my best friends, that is.
2: The reason why I'm asked that still, you know, you have some people can't keep friends even for 2 months.
1: Well, that ain't my problem. That's just not my problem.
2: Know, right? Some people can't keep a friendship not even for a month. So that is the reason I'm asking. So that means you understand friendship.
1: Mm-hmm.
2: You know friendship.
1: Mm-hmm. And friendship comes with loyalty and understanding.
2: You and your friend ever kick off it?
1: Oh, absolutely.
2: Like kick off.
1: No. We are very respectful. I don't believe in any of my relationships being disrespectful, even when we're upset at each other. We should be able to have a civil conversation. And if we can't do that, then none of the relationships. So friendships, relationship, any kind of ship. As I have ship in it, we're supposed to have a civil conversation. I will get upset. They will get upset. But never to a point where we disrespect. I've been in an argument with my best friend before, and our argument lasted the whole car ride, which was a whole 20 minutes. And by the time we got to our destination, the fight was over.
2: And then we're fine,
1: yes. Because what are we arguing at? What's so hard? No, like whatever it is, we'll fight about it, no. Talk about it, no. We're done. Move on.
2: Why?

0: go pay your money and you start stress out about that. Then your flight late, or your flight get delayed, or your flight get canceled. You're going on the plane in the extra cool, you're hungry, you never eat enough. Them not offer you no food. You know, you come out of the airport, you have to stand in a customs line for two hours. Especially if you're going to JFK, you're going to be in customs line for 2 hours.
1: I don't know why JFK line
0: officer. I don't know neither.
1: I don't know why.
0: You know, say JFK and the one of, what name? The one of Florida name? That
1: MIA,
0: one there?
1: MIA? Which one?
0: Which one of them in a flight? Hollywood? That one there? Them airport, man. Jesus. And but I hear it's not even as bad as the one in Chicago, because that one is awful. But yeah.
1: I never got Chicago still.
0: But yeah, I'm dreading that one. Yo. But yeah, you have to travel with people. Like, I mean, the other day when I was coming home, obviously that was why I missed work for one day, because my travel took an extra day. My travel day should have been an entire day. But it took me 2 whole days to get home because my flight was delayed almost a full 12 hours.
1: Somebody need to talk to them.
0: I'm going to be honest, Nora. Whenever it is I'm traveling and my flight gets delayed, I don't ever make a fuss about it because I believe everything happens for a reason. You know what I mean? So whenever it is my flight gets delayed, I don't make a fuss. I just find something for do. Me go buy food, go sleep, charge my phone, read a book.
1: Call people, whatever. When me a fly, I'm going on my phone, I download like all on four. Alright. I go on Netflix, I'm gonna download a couple movies where I think would that interest me. Or say for example, me I watch a fresh series. Like when I watch a fresh series right now, if me I go travel, I'm gonna go and download a couple of the episodes then.
0: Yeah.
1: In my phone. But no one say I update my game on my phone, whatever that because I know. Now, I'm gonna go back to JFK and I'm gonna tell that incident to reach me. I'm have a connecting flight because I go to Europe. I go Cadiz, down in Spain.
0: Mm-hmm.
1: So I go New York, from New York to Real Madrid, and from Real Madrid to Cadiz. Mm-hmm. So you know, a whole heap of connection that
0: thing.
1: Lord God. So I reach JFK. Yo, so when we see the line. To a line, man, you know. you know what the barrier them are like a S.
0: Though. Yeah, you keep on a Vegas. Zigzag, yeah.
1: The line long for you have to go to Portmore Mall.
0: You know, say possibly true. It probably long for go to Portmore Mall for true, you know?
1: Huh? Yes,
0: I saw the line long for true, you know. Good what a Portmore Mall walk go for true, you know, to all the line long, you know? It's crazy.
1: Oh, my God.
0: Yeah. And you start first, especially if your connecting flight is like 2 hours, and you start wondering if you're going to make.
1: Raven, if some reach at...
0: And you have to go a different terminal.
1: The TSA, because I'm keeping a look on my phone, because, you know...
0: They must start your hotel line now?
1: No, man, I look on my phone because them normally text say if your gate change.
0: Yes.
1: They always send your email.
0: Yeah.
1: Say your gate number change. Yeah. Mm-hmm. So I say, well, the gate not change then. Yo, you see, by the time if I reach, probably around 10 people in front of me, TSA, if I'm going to take off, go through the checkpoint, I know, my ear, Trina Lawrence? Me and my name.
0: You flight aboard.
1: When I go through, Raven, you know, say them terminally. There's some weird run at some places. So I start to run. Yo, I'm surprised I secret to them around me down our people start. People say, yo, but tell them no, say late, my late today. Yo, I say, I grab my suitcase, I say, I run. Yo, I say, yo, okay, no? You see, I reach at the Stanchion. What name? Stanchion? The thing with them bar out.
0: Okay, yeah.
1: The thing with them
0: open. Yeah.
1: At that, I say, the one I take up, you know?
0: Is that just a kid? Just close the gate.
1: I should say,
0: she closed the gate.
1: Yo, by the time I reach in my plane, cause I'm in Miami, man. We are in one place, me there, you know. When me go through me, I blow. So everybody look for me, say in my plane, look for me. I say, Jesus Christ. Yo, JFK need to cut it out, bro. I have a toll or something.
0: Yeah, it's crazy over there.
1: No, you're more toll. Express. No, man.
0: Yeah, it's crazy over there.
1: But any time I deal with JFK,
0: especially when you're, the other day I was. I think I was at Terminal 4

0: And I needed to go to Terminal 8. So, you know, I had to go get the Airbus. Yeah. And it, that was... Because then to get from where I was to get to the Airbus was... Nor is it by the time I get to where the Airbus is, I was just like, I need a moment to just sit down. Because I stood up for like an hour and 45 minutes a while ago. You know? And because then I like to take a red eye. So I woke up, well, I sat for like an hour, woke up, stood for almost 2 hours, and then had to walk and catch the Airbus to the next terminal, and then walk somewhere. And then all of you, I get to that terminal, like, and here's my gate, they are 50-something. I'm like, are you kidding? Like, nor I did a whole workout. A whole workout. I love traveling, but that's why I if I'm having a connecting flight, I like to make sure my connecting flight is like 3 hours or more. I'm not going to lie, because I just don't have no faith in those lines.
1: I don't know people get up and talk about, oh, me I travel like people.
0: Yeah, I love bro, it. I will travel. Do it again this week.
1: You see, my brother just go sit down, just left from here and I'm just sit down in the plane.
0: Yeah.
1: Like my brother just go say, man, like when I'm going, I want a taxi.
0: Yeah.
1: You see, that wasn't, no, I love traveling. But bro,
0: I still love
1: every
0: it.
1: Every time I may travel, yeah, me don't like,
0: I like to just travel. Check in online, right. Check my bags if I have any, pay for everything, and just go.
1: All right. You want to know what you know what the next disaster again? Boom, you reach on time. You say, boy, I reach my gateway. You look, you see two local people sit down. And you say, boy, I reach. You have a whole heap of time for you. You can sit down and go and watch your series. You can play a game. You can go and just go buy a local snack. And, you know what I mean? You have a whole vibe. Only if you know, say, yeah, look, you see the time, boarding time come.
0: Yeah.
1: I ain't not seen nobody. You ain't not seen nobody come out. You ain't not seen them set up. Till I go say, no, man, then I check, you realize.
0: Your gate change.
1: The gate change.
0: That happened to me the other day.
1: Until I say, yo, bro, that can't deal with traveling, bro. Traveling, yo, me say.
0: I love it regardless.
1: Then I'm going to change it. Probably I'm going to take one of the ear train, I call it.
0: Yeah.
1: Go.
0: Bro, nor I traveling, when I was coming home, I do. I still love it. When I was at JFK coming home, right? My gate, nor I'm not kidding you, they changed our gate 7 times. They changed our gate 7 times. Okay? So hold on, nor. So them changed the gate 1 time, you know, and my daddy, because by now my flight delayed like 3 hours now. So I was like, all right, I'm going to go get something to eat. No, I'm going to buy food and come back at the gate. So I'm going to come back at the gate. No, I was just like, so I sat down, now Penny, because you know you have to carry your bag with everywhere you go. My other bag already checked and everything. So I'm just like, sat down, started to eat. And then my man just said, look up. So when I look up, no, I was like, I was like, this not feel right. I'm like, That area feel too Caucasian. That area, I mean, like, my nose is a jet blue to Kingston, Jamaica. A beer and a summertime. So, you know, say a beer residents are going for the summertime. So I know what the crowd supposed to look like. Yeah, you understand? So, I looked around and I was like, no, man. I was like, this crowd is too Caucasian. Only for Gusta. Because, you know, in a JFK, sometimes your phone, the internet go on and off, on and off.
1: Yeah.
0: So I took my phone over my phone. I was like, are you kidding me? The gear change. I know I'm going to say no boarding. I'm like, what? I have to pack up everything again. Nor I think I ran like probably 4 or 5 gates down. Got there. All of the ears say, oh, yeah, the flight's delayed. And then obviously y'all know when we did board, we were now delayed another 4 hours on the tarmac. And when we were about to take off, they were now telling us that the jet had no fuel. So we had to go back to the gate. It was because of the weather. Go back to the gate to get more fuel and then to take off, which took us another 2-3 hours to go back to the gate to get refuel, to get back on the runway, because there was no, you know, we taxied for an hour on the runway before we could take off. At that point, I was just like, you know, God, as long as we get home safe, at this point, I'm not. To the point where they had to just go back to the gate and tell people, hey, if y'all want to get off and go get food, y'all could go do that. Because we're not leaving.
1: And you say I love traveling.
0: Nor, At that point, what was I going to do? I just got off a 10-hour flight. Yo, I am already tired.
1: You ever take the bus,
0: Yes.
1: You ever take the bus?
0: I had to take the bus twice in this trip,
1: no,
0: yes.
1: No, no, I mean, no, man.
0: From here for your... Yeah, because when I got to JFK, we had to get off on the tarmac, and the bus come pick you up for Carigo. Yeah.
1: Carigo where? At the hotel?
0: No, in the airport, because we had to...
1: No, man, we're not talking that, man.
0: Which bus?
1: That bus the way
0: we're talking about airports. So either the regular bus them or the air train. Which bus you talking about?
1: No, the bus where Carigo had the plane for going for going on the plane.
0: That's what I'm talking about.
1: Okay. Well, I'll let me hear that.
0: Why?
1: Let me tell you.
0: Why?
1: Raven. Yo, my first time I traveled. The first time I traveled. I don't know when I make it out, you know?
0: I've been traveling since I was a kid by myself. So I think I'm used to it. I've been traveling since I was 10 by myself. When them time the Air Jamaica and the Air Hostess, I got a company, yo. I've been doing that since that age. So I'm like, Raven, it's whatever.
1: First time I traveled, my auntie tie me up, you know? Type string for me bug.
0: Yeah. So you can identify
1: string,
0: it's yours.
1: One string for me hand. Me I say.
0: She know why you lost.
1: Me I say. No, well I don't know. when me left out, no, me they realize what should that do?
0: Yeah. Nick says, if y'all think JFK is bad, what would you say about that? I hear Atlanta is awful too.
1: And then I remember.
0: I hear Atlanta is awful too. Bubba is saying Miami is his worst experience. It's still JFK for me. Miami was a lot.
1: Miami better, way better than yeah. JFK.
0: JFK is a lot. Yeah. It's a lot. But I hear Chicago and Atlanta is bad. Because I hear Chicago services a lot of different areas. So that's why. So a lot of people traverse through that airport a lot. So. But it is what it is.
1: DJ Spangate, I'm an anime person, you know.
0: Really?
1: Yeah, I love watch anime. So, in my ask the series of me I watch. Tensei with this guy from Japan. Him dead. He died, and him reaching in a one different world. Like him born, him reborn in a one different body. You understand?
0: Hi, Davine. Good morning.
1: It's nice, man. It's a nice little anime. May I watch it? It's kind of interesting.
0: You used to watch Attack on Titans?
1: Attack on Titans.
0: Yeah. That's the only anime and apparently, like, Avatar. That's the only two things I've ever watched, but I'm not into anime.
1: Attack on Titan. Start watching. Listen now. You call an anime name right now, and I don't think people who in the anime world understand Attack on Titan. Because me myself can't break it down. And I'm a person. More time if I don't understand certain things, I watch it, I re-watch it.
0: Yeah.
1: And Attack on Titan is like, me really wonder. It's stupid, you know? A lot of people giving it credit.
0: Why you say it's stupid? Why it's stupid?
1: It has to be stupid. No, but I'm not gonna say stupid.
0: It's not.
1: But when you look into the whole thing, it's like, does it make sense?
0: A love story. See, Bass is saying Chicago O'Hare is the worst. That's what I've been told, Bass. That's what I've been told. That Chicago is awful. I'm dreading that.
1: I never go them places. Probably when I go them places.
0: I'm dreading that, to be honest.
1: Atlanta, I never go Chicago.
0: Yeah, but guys, that's why you just have to be mindful, you know, make sure that you have all the things that you need to do, because you know when you're going to different places there are different forms that you have to fill out to make sure what you have to fill out, and you know, check your bags online, pay for your bags before you go to the airport, get a scale at your house, wear your bags yourself, do all of these things. Remember your what name, three ounces for your liquid, you know, pack properly, so when you get to the airport that's my pet peeve about traveling. I don't like to get to the airport and hear some overweight, and then I'm gonna be off to the side. No, I try switch over my luggage them, and I take out things and I repack and I throw away this and I throw, like, I ain't got no time for that. I like to weigh everything be perfect and just go. When I was leaving the other day, I got to the airport like what, 2 hours, and I literally checked in like 10 minutes. Done. Like, I like to relax. I don't like to be rushed. I don't like to be running up like, no, I hear my name, I call. Them something that give me anxiety.
1: That I just because the line.
0: Yeah, them something that give me anxiety. I like to be relaxed. Yeah. All right, y'all. Well, thank y'all for so much for giving us your 2 cents on the worst airports to be in. I don't say it's true because have you ever been to, and I think I've been to JFK at some of the worst times. I've been to JFK at like Christmas Eve, New Year's.
1: Worst time in the Britain.
0: Thanksgiving, some of the worst. And I'm like, why am I doing this to myself? Mm-hmm. But it is what it is, y'all. Coming up at 7 o'clock, y'all, it's your morning news.

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Better connected. I am Yannick Backus. Coming up in our headlines, in local news, a cabinet yet to receive BOJ governor shortlist. Nara voice note does not represent official position of PMP, says Golding. Reoffending prisoners readmitted to prison up to four times, says PIOJ surveyor. In regional news, China offers annual training for 1,000 Barbadians. And in international news, Netanyahu accuses NYC Mayor Mamdani of fomenting hate after arrest threat. In sports, Norris and McLaren almost perfect as Ferrari flounder. And finally in entertainment, Ryan Gosling to join Marvel Cinematic Universe as Ghost Rider.

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1: And now the news in detail. We begin with local news. Finance Minister Favour Williams has rejected reports that Dr. Wayne Robinson, the Bank of Jamaica's senior deputy governor, has emerged as the leading candidate to become the country's next central bank governor. Williams stated that the committee responsible for selecting a successor to outgoing Governor Richard Biles has not yet submitted a shortlist to Cabinet, and therefore Cabinet has not been informed of any front-runner. She cautioned that public speculation about candidates could negatively affect the integrity of the selection process. While a Sunday Finance report citing a senior government source identified Robinson as the apparent leading contender, Williams emphasized that the search committee alone has reviewed applications and has yet to present its recommendations. She did not indicate whether Robinson had applied for the position or was among those being considered. The search committee appointed in April is expected to complete its work by the end of July. Once a shortlist is submitted, Cabinet will review the candidates and select a nominee to recommend to the Governor General for the appointment under the Bank of Jamaica Act. People's National Party President Mark Golding has distanced the party from leaked voice notes in which individuals discuss strategies to undermine the National Reconstruction and Resilience Authority, NARA. Speaking at the PNP's National Executive Council meeting on Sunday, Golding said the individuals heard in the recordings were not party officers and were not speaking on behalf of the PNP. He explained that the voice notes originated from a WhatsApp group created by party members and reflected only their personal opinions. Golding emphasized that the PNP's official position are determined through its constitutional structures and communicated by authorized representatives. He stressed that the views expressed in the leaked recordings do not represent the party's policies or official stance on NARA. And finally, in local news, Jamaica's prison system continues to face challenges with the latest economic and social survey, Jamaica 2025, reporting that 29 inmates have been readmitted to prison for a fourth time, while 19 others have returned on three separate occasions. The recidivism rate, which stands at approximately 27%, remains a concern for the Department of Correctional Services, and the Ministry of National Security and Peace. During the review period, 153 inmates were readmitted to prison, including 149 males. Of those, 78 were returning for the first time, while 26 were readmitted for a second time. The recurrence level of one inmate was unknown. Despite these concerns, rehabilitation and reintegration programs continued across the correctional system. A total of 531 inmates participated in educational programs, including 359 adults and 172 juveniles, while 541 inmates took part in vocational training, comprising 374 adults and 167 juveniles. The findings highlight both the ongoing challenge of repeat offending and the efforts being made to equip inmates with education and job skills to support successful reintegration into society. In regional news, Chinese ambassador to Barbados has announced a new initiative that will allow 1,000 Barbadians each year to travel to China for professional training in various fields. The program, which begins this year, is aimed at strengthening the relationship between Barbados and China while enhancing skills development and knowledge transfer. Speaking at a media symposium, Ambassador Zhang said the initiative will help build local expertise, develop human capacity, and support Barbados' growth and development. The announcement comes as the two countries prepare to mark 50 years of diplomatic relations in 2027. And in international news, Israeli Prime Minister Benjamin Netanyahu has said he intends to attend the United Nations General Assembly in New York this autumn, despite previous comments from New York City Mayor Zoran Mamdani suggesting he could face arrest. Mamdani later clarified that he does not have the legal authority to arrest Netanyahu based on an international criminal court warrant. Responding in an interview with Fox News, Netanyahu said he was unconcerned by the mayor's remarks and accused him of promoting division and hostility among New Yorkers. Netanyahu argued that a mayor should represent all residents regardless of religion or background and criticized Mamdani for what he described as efforts to pit communities against one another. He also referenced two separate stabbing incidents in New York involving a Jewish man and an Asian man as a part of his comments on rising tensions and hate-related concerns. And in sports, Lando Norris capped off the first half of the Formula One season with an impressive victory at the Hungarian Grand Prix, describing it as one of the best drives of his career. After a challenging start to the season, Norris and McLaren finally had a car capable of competing at the front, and he delivered a near-flawless performance to secure the win. While Ferrari, considered the pre-race favorite, struggled and made several costly mistakes, McLaren executed its race strategy almost perfectly. The victory was widely praised as one of the standout performances of the season, highlighting Norris's skill and determination. Even amid strong competition, including the impressive rookie campaign of Mercedes driver Kimi Antonelli, Norris's dominant drive in Hungary stood out as one of the year's most convincing wins. And finally, in entertainment, Ryan Gosling will join the Marvel Cinematic Universe as the titular character in a new Ghost Rider film the media franchise has announced. Speaking during the surprise announcement at a San Diego Comic-Con on Saturday, Gosling said it is a character he has wanted to play for a very long time. The film is due to be released in 2028 and will be the third about the motorcycle riding anti-hero. It will follow the 2007 film of the same name starring Nicolas Cage and its follow-up 2011's Ghost Rider Spirit of Vengeance. At a separate event at the convention, actor Ryan Reynolds made a surprise appearance as the Marvel character Deadpool, who he has played in a series of films. And those are the stories making it in our morning news package. This newscast was brought to you by Digicel. Unlock winnings with Digicel. Better connected. Join us again at noon for another news update. I am Unique Backus.
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0: All right, y'all. 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Yeah. So Noor, this morning we're gonna make some banana porridge.
1: No, you're gonna make it tonight.
0: You know make banana, you know make banana porridge?
1: No,
0: I don't like banana porridge.
1: You had a female in here. I think you should
0: make it. Oh, wow. Okay. I'm not saying no. I'm ask. I say if you know how to make banana porridge, I say I'm the female. I should make it. And then what I'm going to ask you, I'm ask if you know how to make banana porridge, sir.
1: You, I make banana porridge. It's like... No, Raven. But like, listen.
0: Yeah, all right.
1: Ladies. What do you need to get up, especially upon the weekend morning, and make breakfast? I'm supposed to sleep. I'm here. You know, the kitchen. You understand? Onion and tomato and Caesar fry up. I'm supposed to get up and say, mom's a cook. I'm supposed to get up and see a mackerel. Salt mackerel. Banana. You understand?
0: Yeah.
1: Nice cup of tea. I'm supposed to wash my face. Go wash my face and you understand? I'm
0: going to sit around. Food ready. Plate run.
1: You understand? I'm say, boy, babes and all that. Oh, dear self. And by the time I'm done, consume all of that.
0: Yeah.
1: I'm supposed to go to my circle back the bedroom and look and see bedroom and see bed spread up.
0: So you last. So come out of your bed. You don't feel like you need to spread the bed. She for follow back and you go spread up the bed too.
1: Well, then no, after I'm done, I'm going to sit bed spread up. You understand? We supposed to stick up their TV remote and they have me here. Shh, shh, shh. Out of door. Shh, shh, shh.
0: So you, so where you go? Where you want to do feed the
1: day?
0: Where you want to feed the day? I'm going to ask you that.
1: Whole yard for wake up and by the time I go out and I say, here I go and I soon come. By the time I come in back, I'm supposed to say, shh, shh, shh, shh.
0: Okay, it's a media
1: scrub. Scrub clothes, put for a line.
0: It's a made you of
1: T-shirt them white. You can't even look at where the sun is shining for them. You're supposed to go.
0: How much made you of? Two or three?
1: It's not a made thing. It's a weekend thing. Ladies, you need to brought back on yourself in a dot. Then me for work, I'm bringing money come. Me for working money, I'm bringing come. And me supposed to get up and make bed and cook break.
0: Also, you can't make it one
1: weekend,
0: bed.
1: No, listen. Weekend. Listen up. Weekend. Me working money bring it come.
0: Okay.
1: Weekend, I'm supposed to wait my pepper. Onion, the tomato, all of them something supposed to fry up in the house.
0: Okay.
1: Wait me before I'm asleep.
0: Okay. A good man get them things they do.
1: Them men are one good man.
0: Me no know. Men never yet there, so
1: me no know if you're a good man. Anyways, banana porridge. Make a banana porridge.
0: I can't manage.
1: It's so nice. Once she a bite and then look for me. You know that sarcasm. You know,
0: Joyce said, what a stress.
1: You know that sarcasm. Look them.
0: Joyce
1: said,
0: what a stress.
1: So that it's men. You want to see she over there. You know that look there and she a bite and then she said, what you saying? A social look for me, you know. Why? You don't want to spoil
0: nobody. DJ Spaniard there. Nick said, this boy want a 1950s woman in a 2026. Catch him too, no? Guys, you make a banana porridge, yeah, guys. For the people who don't know, it's green banana. You use many banana porridge. Not ripe banana. You need green banana. You understand? I'm going to tell you the truth. You see, banana. Banana porridge don't really have much body. You understand? I'm going to tell you the truth. You have to mix banana with either flour around here. Look oats or look corn meal. You have to make the banana porridge with it.
1: Sure.
0: You understand? So when you cut up here, when you peel up green banana, you put in a blender, you blend it up now. You can go some boops and throw your oats in it too and make everything blend up together and smooth. You see, while it have blend up in the blender now, you take your pot, you put that on, you look at water and train your coconut milk in it, make that go and cook down. You know, look at pimento seed.
1: I make your water boil up, please.
0: Yeah, look at pimento seed. You understand, look at cinnamon leaf, look at cinnamon stick, look

0: In the pot, I like to do that while I'm stirring it or whisking it. Can me porridge for smooth. After an American or oats porridge for smooth.
1: Yeah.
0: You understand me, I say? Yeah, so you go and whisk that while you're pouring it in slowly and slowly. Because you have to take your time. You don't want the water splash up on you and burn up yourself. Ain't nobody trying to do that.
1: Yeah.
0: You understand? When you pour that in, you know, you have to catch a lid on the side.
1: Yeah.
0: Because for the people that want to make porridge on a regular, you have to know for gauge it. You can't cover pot.
1: Yeah.
0: Because they're going to boil up, mess up the whole like stove, yeah. And then the food not cook good. You understand? So you have to catch a lid. Or you just don't put no lid on the pot. I like to catch the lid because you need some of the heat in the pot to boil it up quicker.
1: Yeah.
0: You understand? A banana, you're going to make that boil for one good 10, 15 minutes because you have to make sure you say it cook up. Remember, say a green banana, you have to cook. You don't want a stainy porridge for drink.
1: Mm.
0: You know, say you're drinking porridge now and you feel the back of your throat, stainy.
1: And if your throat stainy, you know, say you're buying up.
0: Yeah, you nobody know want that. You understand? Say, make the banana cook out. And you get a look at things them together. Where it is you use condensed milk, or you use sugar, agave, whatever you use in your porridge. Get that together. Get some more nutmeg, some vanilla, you know, some rose water. Any little thing you like, you know.
1: You can put molasses in it.
0: Definitely. You can always put molasses in your porridge. Always.
1: Molasses nice.
0: Yeah, man. And you put your little aromatics in there, you know. You bust your little condensed milk.
1: Yeah.
0: You know, and just sweeten your porridge and beer things and so. Get your favorite bowl, dish out your porridge, whether you have a look of toast bread pan the side, look of butter, look of crackers pan the side.
1: No, nobody give me no toast.
0: Me not eat them something there.
1: Sardine and bread.
0: Me not eat nothing with my porridge.
1: You can make some sardine and bread. Like a sandwich.
0: But for the people them will like bread and them something, they can't add that. Bread and crackers and all them something. Me not like them something in my porridge. Me just like porridge as is.
1: Yeah.
0: You understand? Me not like upstage my porridge.
1: Mm.
0: My porridge at the start of the show. Yeah, and that's how you do it. Nothing too hard.
1: Probably easy. Just like, but I drink some.
0: Don't worry, man. Yeah. True, you know, as a working girl, the girl don't really have no time for cook right now. Yeah, Anthony.
1: So, I talk about the Anthony.
0: Anthony. Him same day at Jamaica, that's why. Big up yourself, Anthony.
1: Anthony, that me talk about Anthony.
0: Some salt mackerel. But it look like a salt mackerel rundown still, you know, it look like a rundown-ish.
1: Look a rundown can't go on the same.
0: Yeah, with some boiled banana and two dumps. Looks good, love that for you. Chris over there in Atlanta, I want to go and write us a look of stew peas. Yeah, with some white rice and a corn on the cob. Love that for you, Chris. Got you. Sled says having some fried dumplings and salmon with some Irish moss. Black Star, big up yourself. Why go and write your so? I'm going to zoom in upon this. Nuggets and fries. Big up yourself. All right. Hi, Claudette. Good morning to you. Dexter, yesterday's dinner, some stew pork, some fried chicken, escovitch fish, basmati, rice and peas, broccoli. Raw veg, they're not so much thick, they're not tree meat. You want to eat yesterday, Dexter?
1: Dexter,
0: yeah, go on, And for breakfast this morning, another mackerel rundown. A mackerel rundown at the order today. So, a second person have mackerel rundown. I want to go on.
1: That is a yam, that or a dumpling?
0: A yam, man. This is a dumpling and piece of banana. Alright.
1: Rundown day today,
0: man. Yeah, man, a rundown day today. Look so. Some Ribena iced tea. I love a Ribena. Alright. Join Spanish Town. So I'm feeling a bed and we work. Yeah, look so. Mira say, when a man want it all and don't offer anything, can't bother with you. Just wash simple plate when you want made. Me is not a Cinderella. Me not a Cinderella only for my kids. Music feel say, big up yourself. So now, where you cook yesterday? You ever cook yesterday?
1: No, myself. I left on the alright, so I left from this a wash and then I go from there. So I never have no time for cook.
0: Okay.
1: I go tell me never put the peas for soak. I'm gonna cook for training with that.
0: You have to put it in the fridge.
1: Yeah, I'm gonna put the gungo peas. Because gungo rice and peas I'm gonna plan for this side.
0: Okay.
1: And some chicken.
0: Alright, guys. Well, thank you for sending in your breakfast. Whatever it is that you're having, do enjoy. What's on the menu sponsored by Preferred Choice Restaurant? Satisfy your taste buds.

0: All right, Sunites, welcome back. Now, today we turn our attention to a growing controversy surrounding the New Hope Social Housing Program. Opposition spokesperson on social protection and social transformation, Dr. Angela Brown-Burke, is calling on the government to remove plaques bearing the Prime Minister's name from homes built under the initiative. Now, Dr. Brown-Burke argues that the practice compromises the dignity and privacy of beneficiaries and raises concerns about the politicization of taxpayers. So, Dr. Brown-Burke, good morning. Thank you so much for joining us. How are you?
1: Well, good morning. I'm fine, thanks. And thanks for inviting me. And good morning to your listeners.
0: Oh, you are so welcome. Happy to have you. Now, why do you believe the placement of plaques bearing the Prime Minister's name on New Hope houses undermines the dignity and the privacy of beneficiaries?
1: Okay, so let's picture exactly what we're talking about.
0: Yes.
1: And let's think about it as our grandmother's house. So here's an individual or a family who is not in a position to provide housing the way that they would like for themselves. The government comes in and offers a program. The house is put up. We have a big ceremony in the community, and the person takes possession of the house. So fine, persons in the community understand and they know what family. That's fine, because everyone in the community already knows who these persons are, etc. But then months later, you come and you place a plaque on the house saying that this is a gift from the Prime Minister. What that does is that anyone passing through not knowing this family immediately recognizes that home as an individual who is in need or was in need. Bear in mind what the profile of the persons we're talking about. These are vulnerable families. Sometimes these are elderly persons. These are persons who could not have afforded it for themselves. I believe that it is disgusting to think that a government would believe it's appropriate to place such a brand on a house that they have given to an individual. I don't know how, I don't know in what world we could believe that's okay. And I do not believe that any of us would believe it's okay for our grandmothers or our seniors to be in that position.
0: Wow. Now, some supporters of the program may argue that the plaques, simply acknowledge the administration under which the homes were built. So how do you respond to that position?
1: Well, I have the plaques actually says it's a gift from raised by Prime Minister Andrew Holness.
0: Yes.
1: It's not done in an inconspicuous place. It's put right front and center.
0: Mm-hmm.
1: And honestly, I believe that we have to understand when we are dealing with individuals who require help from the state. I think we have to think about how we help them. And I think that anything that puts a bullseye on them and identify them in that way is inappropriate. I believe that supporters of the program would think it's okay, and it's just simply acknowledging that they were beneficiary under the program obviously does not value the dignity of individuals that they have to help.
0: Right. Now, what changes would you like to see in how government housing projects are branded or represented to the public?
1: The first thing is that you do a ceremony where persons in the community come and they acknowledge what you have done and what you're doing. I'm not sure why we need to do much more than that, quite frankly. There was once an argument that the house is yours, but it can't be passed on to family. The government has said that is not so. These are things that persons are concerned about. I don't know why. If I go I remember when we used to do social housing way back in the day, and I know because my parents got a home through Ministry of Housing way back in the day. And they simply gave you the opportunity to build that house. And there was no branding on it
0: Yes.
1: to say this was given to you by Tony Spalding, for example. We didn't get that. Why do you feel a need to put the Prime Minister's name on a house because you've given it to me? Is it okay if you're giving exercise books to children in school, to put on the front of that book that these books have been given to you by the Prime Minister? No, it's not. So what's different here?
0: I see what you mean. Okay. Wow. I don't know. I don't know how we're going to. So let me ask you this. How do you think now that will affect the relationship now between citizens and the state, you know, particularly, you know, among the vulnerable families who are now, you know, receiving social assistance? Are we expecting that everyone who gets assistance now are going to be told, okay, well, this is from, or, you know, you were given this because or why, and there's going to be a branding there?
1: Well, that's the problem that I see in terms of having this permanent plaque on a house to say that it was given to you by the Prime Minister. And bear in mind that the Prime Minister has a position on behalf of the nation.
0: Yes.
1: The money spent on those houses come from all of us as taxpayers, every single one of us. So it's not a personal gift that he's giving. So, I mean, let's look at that there. But I, quite frankly, I've had individuals who have come to me to say that family members who had no problem with them getting the house, had no problem with the ceremony that took place with the Prime Minister coming and cutting ribbons and all of that. The identification of individuals in need is normally done at the local level by the MPs or the councillors, and then they go through the program. So whoever the political representative at the local level, along with the Prime Minister, is part of that ceremony of handing over, and I think people are good with that. Persons have come to me to say their family member wants to lick down the house.
0: Oh, wow.
1: They prefer if they're out of door, rather than to have this permanent branding, yes, that I am in need from the state. I mean, honestly, the more I think about it, I cannot believe that our Prime Minister and those around him and those who support him can be so uncaring about the dignity and respect that should be afforded individuals, even if it is that they are unable to help themselves in one way or another. Many of whom, by the way, have not always been in need. They're individuals who have fallen on hard times. They're individuals who have become ill, who have lost family members, who have been in fires, all of that kind of a thing, find themselves in this position. And we believe we should trade their dignity for a house.
0: No. Now, beyond removing the plaques, what recommendations do you have for ensuring that social welfare and housing programs are administered in a way that protects beneficiaries' dignity and, of course, avoids perception of a political promotion, most importantly?
1: I think that should be banned. I think that it should be very clear that that's not how you brand a house and that's not what we do with it. Quite frankly, the issues that we really need to be worried about in terms of the program is the very slow pace at which it is being done. We see that they've done, what, about 300 and something houses to date under the program. How many individuals are still sitting and waiting for a house? Quite frankly, if you add up all of the costs of preparing those plaques, putting them on there, maybe we could do a couple more houses, you know, just with that money, for example. But the slow pace is indeed an issue. Dealing with the issues around land, availability of land, especially in urban areas, and the lack of tenure in rural areas are issues that we need really to be paying more attention to ensure that more individuals could benefit under the program, given the scope of the program and the importance of the program, quite frankly, to individuals who are in need. But I believe that we need to come to it from the perspective that, yes, these are individuals in need. We want to help them. We want to put them in a better position. But there's absolutely no need for us to brand them on their forehead, for us to put this seed sign, flag on them to identify it as being different from those around them and for being a gift of the state.
0: Okay. Well, Dr. Burke, is there anything else you'd like to share with us before you go?
1: No, I want to say, I don't want people to get me wrong. I believe that the program is a good program. We have always had social housing program, and this has been a more extensive program that we have seen in more recent times. We used to have a lot in terms of the food for the poor housing, which has still been helped individuals. I have no difficulty with the government wanting to build houses that are more durable and that could fit in a little bit more with the aesthetic of the community and all of that. Those things are laudable, but I believe it is important, especially when they're doing it individuals who aren't able to do for themselves, for us to do it in a way that allow them to maintain their dignity and their respect and privacy.
0: Absolutely. Dr. Burke, thank you so much for joining us this morning. I appreciate you. Do enjoy the rest of your day.
1: Thank you very much for having me, and have a wonderful day.
0: Thank you so much. Bye-bye. Tonight, that was opposition spokesperson on social protection and social transformation, Dr. Angela Brown Burke. We'll take a break.
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0: All right, y'all, welcome back. It's time to take a look at the health benefits of hiking. Nora, I love a hike. Hi, you like hiking? All right, that's not your thing. Do you like walking and you know? Yeah, Nora said, really, that's not your thing?
1: Heights,
0: so what hiking have to do with heights? You have to go, walk somewhere high?
1: Hiking,
0: you know, it doesn't necessarily mean high. It just means walking and a trail. I love a hike. I love a good hike. I love a nature walk, man. Yeah. All right, guys. So here are the key benefits of hiking. Strengthens cardiovascular health, elevates your heart rate to lower blood pressure, and build long-term aerobic endurance. Builds diverse muscle groups, activates the glutes, quads, hamstrings, and calves on inclines, while downhill movement acts as a brake to engage your core. Increase bone density, puts healthy weight bearing stress on your skeleton to slow calcium loss and fight osteoporosis. So guys, just go on a hike, y'all. Just go on a hike. Just go on a hike, especially a scenic one, you know, Nora, by the river with water, beautiful trees, you know, just hearing the birds chirping. Oh, take me back. Anyways, y'all, that was It's Your Health, It's Now Time for your program of the day. This one, I feel like I want write this by somebody farid. This one says, all that glitters, finish the rest, Nor.
1: Not gold.
0: All right. All that glitters is not gold, but someone wanna find out way too late. Cause y'all be out here chasing the pot of gold when it's really not a pot of gold. It's just literally scraps and garbage. But yeah, this makes me feel so good. All that glitters is not gold, meaning not everything that appears valuable is truly valuable. Sometimes you just gotta learn that lesson, bro. Not everything that appears valuable is truly valuable. That was your proverb of the day. It's now time for birthdays and anniversary shout outs. Let's go.

right, y'all. It's time for birthdays and anniversary shout outs. Hi, Nads. Good morning to you. Hi, Kimon. Kimon says, I want to take the time to wish my brother-in-law, Wayne Walker, a happy birthday. Wishing you many more years to come. So Kimon is saying happy birthday to her brother-in-law, Wayne Walker. A happy, happy birthday. Happy birthday to you, Wayne. Have a blessed and wonderful day. Dexter says, belated birthday to cousin Roger Kelly, a.k.a. Junior of Walks Road, Spanish Town. Grand Uncle Noel Barnes of Wakefield Instead. And happy birthday to Siobhan Sucre of Above Rocks. Reggae singers Mark Dyer, a.k.a. Warrior King. Melbourne James, a.k.a. Justitch. Fabian Marley. And of course, he's also saying happy birthday to Winnie Harlow. Shilonte Calvert, I hope I'm saying that properly. Jamaican journalist Hector Winter. Jamaican footballer Patrick Beach. And Jamaican cricketer George Linton. All coming from Dexter. Dexter, yeah, just go on Google a while I go get all them birthday. Because I mean, no, you don't know them people personally, no, Dexter. Yeah. But of course, happy birthday to everyone celebrating a birthday today. And happy anniversary as well, y'all. Have fun.

All right, Kim, calm down. 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Kim, calm down. Yeah, one thing, but I love to Kim and I want dance to the party, the right party, the Raven, I swear. Yeah. Anyways, we're coming up for the break. All right, keep it locked. That's the City 104.

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1: All right, tonight, welcome back. Welcome back to the show. Y'all know it's a Rewind Monday. Of course, we got something special for you right now. As Jamaica prepares to celebrate independence, one company is bringing together family, fun, entertainment, and community spirit with a full weekend of activities in Old Harbor. And that is a Totally Delicious. All right, Totally Delicious Paradise is set to host its family festival weekend and ice cream and park launch on August 6th, followed by Under the Stars, Jokes and Jammings on August 7th, featuring some of Jamaica's top entertainers and comedians. And of course, to tell us more about these exciting events, what patrons can expect, and the vision behind this new family attraction, we're joined by none other than Janice Young, Jan Jan, a public relations agent for Totally Delicious Paradise. Hi, Jan. Good morning. How are you?
2: Hey, Raven. I am absolutely fantastic. Excited about independence just because we're Jamaican, but also excited for St. Catherine and this new venue, this new initiative, and of course, the first that should be an annual launching or an annual event, which is really a festival in Old Harbor. So I'm excited.
1: Absolutely, absolutely. All right. So you're launching an ice cream park with a family festival weekend. What inspired the creation of first this attraction, and what experience are you hoping families will take away from the event?
2: The owners of Totally Delicious, you know them for the bakery, you know them for the restaurant. They decided as well they're going to be expanding that business into an ice cream line. And this ice cream line is something that they've been teasing for the last couple of months, but now this is the official launch. So it comes in tandem. Over 20 flavors, locally manufactured ice cream. And what best place to enjoy that ice cream than a nice kids' village and a kids' park, right where you can purchase the ice cream. So the park and venue came in tandem with the ice cream line itself. And putting all this together, let's say, hey, let's do a full launch weekend so persons can not only enjoy the ice cream but enjoy the park and see it in its all its glory with stage, sound, lighting, you know, as a venue itself with this event on August 7th. So on August 6th, it's an absolutely free family fun day. Persons to come out, there's going to be face painting, bounce about, a kids village, games and giveaways, music, a whole vibe from 11 a.m. all the way until 5 p.m. And persons can come with their kids, purchase their ice cream, purchase food. You know, you're going to have your cotton candy, your snow cone. It's a family day for you to come out and just in a secure space on Old Harbor Road, Grove Farm. 44 Grove Farm is the location. Come out and just enjoy the fantastic Independence Day with your family at this very special event. And then, of course, for the adults in the building, you can return on August 7th for a great event. We're talking about comedy. It's Under the Stars, Jokes and Jammings. So it's comedy meets music. And we have the Caribbean comedy general, Major Hype, flying in for this one. Of course, St. Catherine's very own, Old Harbor's very own, Fancy Cat will be in the building as well. And of course, Catty Tandy de Grant. Now, can't go wrong with music. You want to make sure there's something for everybody. So you have Eric Donaldson, of course, performing. And of course, you have Christopher Martin with his live band that will be on stage as well. 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And of course, if you want to go to Totally Delicious, you go to those locations on Mannings Hill Road, as well as Totally Delicious in Old Harbor, to purchase your tickets as well.
1: Love that. Now, let me ask you this, though. How does this event fit into the company's long-term vision for the Old Harbor community?
2: Well, I've always been a part of the community of Old Harbor and always been concerned about just making sure the citizens are happy. And creating this space is something that is a part of that vision, too. So you do find that the venue itself is something that after this weekend launch event, the venue is available for persons to come through. You can come through just with your kids, just to enjoy the park. Or if you are actually looking at doing events too, you can rent the venue for events as well. So we want people to come out this August 6th and August 7th to see the venue. Of course, enjoy what it is that there is to offer, but recognize that this is a permanent fixture and a permanent space in the Old Harbor community.
1: Oh, I love that. I love that. No,
2: I have to big up Chris Gale and Rich Rum as well.
1: Yes.
2: They're one of the sponsors of Under the Stars. So you can come and check out the rum as well in VIP.
1: Ooh.
2: On the night, August 7th. So big up Chris Gale and the entire Rich Rum team.
1: Awesome. Now, Jan, we know that, you know, this is a big holiday, right? So why was it important for, you know, Totally Delicious Paradise to align these particular events with the national holiday festivities?
2: Well, when we look at a locally manufactured product and something that is authentically Jamaican, it's perfect to synergize that with the holiday season, you know? And also, you find that a lot of times on a holiday, families are looking for some place to take their kids to. And it's very difficult sometimes to find clean family entertainment. And so if you're in St. Catherine, if you're in even Kingston, if you're in Clarendon, wherever you are, it's a short drive to Old Harbor Road, to this venue, because you can not only enjoy locally manufactured quality products, we're talking from the baked goods line, we're talking from the restaurant, and of course we're talking about the Totally Delicious ice cream line as well. So you can enjoy this, but it's a family environment, so you can just relax and know that your kids, it's summer, you know, allow them to roam free, allow them to enjoy themselves, and just have a good time for your holiday. And of course, you know, as will we Jamaicans, we love entertainment, so there has to be something for the adults too, and that's where all of the stars come in. So basically, this particular venue is something that we want persons to just come and enjoy, not just St. Catherine alone, but the entire Jamaica. This is a fantastic space, and we want them to see it, enjoy it, and be a part of the experience.
1: You know what I'm thinking about, Janice, is the fact that we get to go to Old Harbor now, because we don't really know Old Harbor to have a lot of attractions and a lot of things to do. So I appreciate the fact that we now have something where persons can say, oh, you know what? I am going to go.

0: parking. There is just the facilities there. You know what I mean? So as a promoter, somebody who's doing events in St. Catherine, you don't have to be searching for events. You don't have to be constructing your own events. There's bathrooms, there's sound, there's stage, there's lighting. It's fully fenced. There's literally nothing you have to bring but just your energy to the space. And this is how we know that this particular space will be something that people will utilize, will be comfortable using. We're going to be having quite a number of events throughout the entire year. Of course, you know, our family festival weekend will be standard going forward as an annual thing. But we definitely look forward to just engaging with promoters, with sponsors, with persons who wanted the family fun days, with persons who just want to experience the space. And this is now a fixture in the economics of Old Harbor, the community of St. Catherine.
1: Excellent. All right, John, before you go, for the persons who are possibly just joining us or, you know, hearing about Totally Delicious Paradise for the first time, can you remind them why they should attend the Family Festival Weekend and Under the Stars Jokes and Jammings Celebration?
0: All right, so this weekend we are launching the Totally Delicious Ice Cream and the Totally Delicious Ice Cream Park with two wonderful events on August 6th and August 7th. So you want to come out with your entire family on August 6th from 11 a.m. to 5 p.m. The event will have music, but courtesy of no other than Sun Jack Shadi Shane.
1: Yeah.
0: And of course, hosted by Paris as
1: yes.
0: well. So there is a whole lot of games and giveaways and face painting and the kids' village and, of course, food and just a vibe from 11 to 5. It's absolutely free for you to enter. You purchase whatever it is that you want and you just enjoy this family environment on August 6th. Then on August 7th, of course, we're back with Honor the Stars, Jokes and Jammins, and that is not just a concert but also a comedy show rolled into one. So you will see the venue in its full capacity, stage, sound, lighting, showcasing the quality venue that has been constructed here for persons in Jamaica. And you're going to have Major Hype, you're going to have Fancy Cat, you're going to have Kathy Grant, you're going to have Eric Donaldson, you're going to have Christopher Martin performing, and of course with his live band. Listen, you can go and get your tickets at totallydeliciousjamaica.com, caribtix.com, look for Honor the Stars, Jokes and Jammins, or you can go to any Fesco locations. 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They're at 22 Mannings Hill Road and 44 Grove Farm Road in Old Harbor. Any of those venues, get your tickets, get them early. Make sure that you have your tickets ready for the 7th because it's going to be a great experience from 7 p.m. all the way until midnight.
1: Awesome. Janice, thank you so much for stopping by and sharing with us this morning. I appreciate you. And of course, we'll see you on August 6th and 7th.
0: Absolutely. And thank you guys so much, Sun City, for being a part of this experience. We look forward to seeing you very soon as well. And we want to thank Rich Rum as well and Christopher Gale and, of course, the entire Fesco team. And big up the entire Totally Delicious family, Lawrence's, everyone who's been working so hard to make this weekend a possibility.
1: Absolutely. Thank you so much. Do enjoy the rest of your day.
0: You too.
1: All right, bye-bye. So nice. Listen, I'm telling you, you can't bore, you know. You have things to do. So now you can carry out the kiddies come next week, okay? You got stuff to do with the kiddies come next week. So y'all head on down to Old Harbor. It's the new place to be. And, of course, that was Janice Young, and she's the public relations agent for Totally Delicious Paradise. And, of course, I want to go ahead and say big ups to Totally Delicious, too, Noor, because, you know, they sent your girl a package, Noor. Oh yes, they did. The unboxing is on my TikTok, y'all. Yes, they sent me a nice little package with some goodies. I did an unboxing for them as well. Yeah. Food tastes good too.
2: Never said about them for me.
1: No.
2: Unfortunately.
1: Oh shit. All right, y'all. We're gonna give you all some music until we have to close out the show.

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0: And with that said, y'all, that is our time for today on this Rewind Monday. Y'all, thank you so much for joining us on this new journey this week. Want to say we appreciate you all. Go ahead and enjoy the rest of your day. And we'll be back tomorrow, same time, same place, for a current Tuesday. It is your girl Raven saying stay safe. Sanjak Noor.
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0: Jamaica, the country, the people, the culture.
1: Yes, good morning, Grand Rising. Konnichiwa and bonjour. good morning to everybody. How is everyone this morning? How was everyone's weekend? I hope everyone's weekend was good. You hear me blazing up the morning yesterday on God and I's shift. I did a gospel set yesterday morning from 6 till 10, and I really enjoyed it. I played some nice music. Everybody said they enjoyed church, so that was nice. I also went to Hope Zoo, so I'll have to tell you guys about that later. But let me see who is on the check-in first. Yes, I hope everybody woke up and gave God thanks this morning. Yeah, I don't know, but it's like I did eat something and it upset my stomach, like I have a stomach bug or something, because every minute me dip on the toilet. So I don't know what I ate, because I ate a lot from outside. Like I did get, where did I go? I went Friday, I had KFC, watch me telling you my business. Then Saturday I went to this place, Pink Apron, which I, you know, I love, my favorite place. And then yesterday I did get some food from somewhere, and I don't know which one of the food them, because I've been drinking coconut water all weekend, but I think coconut water can't make me make my belly upset, because I know it wasn't off or anything. So I don't know who is this now, go away. Yes, so yes, my people, I am here. I said, boy, I'm in a nerve. I'm going to make it this morning. But I said, I have to make it for the sunnights, you know, because I'm telling you, my belly wasn't good at all this morning, at all. So, yes. All right. So, guys, I see Claudette says, good morning, Sun Diamond. Father God, you are so good to me. I'm alive. Who would it be but nobody but you, my Lord? Please protect each and every one of us. In Jesus' mighty name, we pray, amen. One Sun Diamond Paniac, big up Mama B all the time. Yes. And then I see, who else now? CP, no, that's not for me. Marvin says, good morning, my sweet voice Diamond. How was your weekend? Yeah, my weekend was busy, kinda. Like I tried to get some content for my YouTube channel. And as I said, I then... Sunday I did got a nice shift, which you checked in on. So yeah, I've been busy. Jojo in Canada, I didn't hear from you yesterday, but I don't know if you got to listen. I did a very, very nice set yesterday morning. Cherry Deco, what's going on? How are you this morning? Sledge says, good morning, big around DJ, all round, oh, big, good morning, big all round DJ, I mash up radio, we like it, we make the list again, we did, and I'm thankful, he says, much love to the crew and everyone, Mama B forever, definitely. Yes, no, so I didn't cook. I didn't feel the vibes to cook this Sunday, because normally Sundays I cook. This is my day to cook, but I just didn't feel the vibes. I think because I went, I did the show, and then I was tired. I had some pain in my knee, and I don't know. I was just feeling very lazy, but I should have cooked, because I feel like this. Listen, I'm not buying food off the road anymore, because it's really messing up my stomach. But yes, Jojo. Yeah, basically, she said you ate out all weekend. No wonder why you're sick. You got sick for true. It must have that, because it couldn't be the coconut water. And I bought fruits, watermelon and pineapple. So it couldn't be that. It's got to be one of those foods. And I don't know which one it was. But I'm saying to myself, Jermaine, you see, you need to, you know, probably do a fast and reset my digestive system or, you know, because I don't know why going with me these ideas. Yeah, because you remember I had a stomach issue, a bug a couple of weeks ago as well, and now come back again. So my stomach is sensitive. All right, let's go to Devotion with the Stars and then we'll be back and chat some more. Okay, so I decided to go with Callie P today. So would you please let in Callie P for me?

Lyrically P, the lyrical fire, representing for Devotion with the Stars by Mama B. Yeah man, we're there. Four corners of the world. Blessings. Give thanks for life.

Guys, I'm going to change it because I don't know what happened to that one. It doesn't sound very clear at all. So we're going to go with Julian Marley, yeah? Because that one, we couldn't make out what he was saying. And I'm sure I've listened to that before and it don't sound like that. So I've just put in a different one. Okay.

Hi, this is Julian Marley, and you're listening to Devotion with the Stars on Sun City. See, and hear what is. Each one is a king and a queen, see, and we all have the power within. So don't ever stop trying, keep on trying, because we all have a gift within inside. It starts right here, see? So me grew up in England, part in England where I grew up, they would say that it's a struggle as Kana too. But it's still a different struggle to an Africa struggle, to a Jamaica struggle. So you know what I mean? But it's a struggle within, you know? Because when you're in England, it's still a struggle even though you're in England, or you can be in America. Because we travel a lot of places, and you reach America, you would think, yes, this is the place of the opportunity. I reach England, it's the place of opportunity, but you still see the homeless man, and you still see the man where you can't get no food. You think, so this is England, this is America. This is the world. Yeah. So it's everyone is just a man. So be loving and kind to each other. That is the way of survival, and that's the way we survive. You can't survive just by yourself. Help one, teach one, so you can get back something, you know? Mm. With love, you know? Mm. This is a devotion, and this is me, Julian Marley, speaking to everyone out there and telling you, you have the power. Yo, this is Julian Marley, and here what? It's all about Sun City, hear that? Yeah, big up every time.

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2: The time is now 9:15. Okay, guys, so boy, what a controversy. Oh boy, political controversy has been dominating headlines and social media after leaked voice notes allegedly captured individuals discussing strategies to determine, undermine the work of the National Reconstruction and Resiliation Authority, NARRA, and discredit its chief executive officer, Major General Anthony Anderson. On Sunday, opposition leader Mark Golding broke his silence, saying the recordings do not represent the official position of or policy of the People's National Party, PNP. According to Mr. Golding, the conversations took place in a WhatsApp group created by individuals within the party, not in any official party forum, and none of the people involved were officers of the PNP. However, the Jamaican Labour Party, JLP, has rejected that explanation, arguing that Mr. Golding failed to condemn the comments in the recordings and insisting that those involved were members of the party's executive. So this morning, we want to move beyond party politics and ask a bigger question. When conversations like this become public, what do they say about our political culture? Should Jamaicans be concerned? Should we be concerned? Oh boy. Mr. Golding says these were private conversations expressing personal opinions, not official PNP policy. But should the public make that distinction? You know, when senior political figures speak privately, should their comments still reflect the values of the organization they represent? Or should politicians be allowed private conversations without those views automatically becoming party policy? Boy, that this is a tough one, because, you know, people talk things in private and they talk what they say in front of people is different to what them say behind people back. So... you know, but then if it's your party and you're a member of that party, then really your values should and comments should reflect, you know, what the organization and what they represent. So it just shows you, boy, hey, you know, so you can't trust people and worse politicians. Sorry, I've been in of Sun Diamond and not of Sun City Radio. But listen, oh boy, how them permit this go out? So who was in that group that exposed these conversations? You see, you cannot trust people because you're having a private conversation in a group. But nowadays, you have to understand it's better that you don't talk certain things and record it, because, oh yeah, but they probably didn't even record it. As somebody, I listen, I preps and I listen and record the conversation, because really and truly, you know, nobody should be exposing that conversation because it's a private conversation. But obviously, boy, you see, you don't know who you're around, because it's obviously somebody in somebody's household that hear the conversation of one and record it. Or one of the members in the group say, yes, me want to expose them, or I want to, you know, cause some controversy, and recorded the conversation. Because how did that get exposed? So did it say, let me see, because it says it's a private group. Oh yeah, but it was voice notes that it says, leaked voice notes. Yeah, so they were messaging each other within a group. Ah, boy, oh boy. I don't know. It's hard to say, because people, it's just human nature. Like, you, the things that you say, what you really think, sometimes you say in private. You don't always say that in front of people, or, you know, for certain people to hear. So I think that's always going to happen. It's just more, to me, about keeping your conversations private. But it just shows you, you know, what politicians and people in parties discuss. Let me see what my people are saying. Morning, Lexi. How are you? So Duane says, so are you saying when Rosie says that MP Donovan William is a thief, it's a reflection of the JLP? No, I'm not saying this a reflection of the JLP. So Rosie said that Mr. MP Donovan Williams is a thief. Oh, boy. Is that what the message said, my Minister of Information? Sled says, somebody with conscience realizes that foolery and decided not to put up with the shenanigans and expose them. We need more of that. So that's what you think, Sledge. You think somebody just said, you know what, may I go expose them and let people hear what they're really saying behind closed doors. That's what you think is going on, Dwayne. Boy, oh boy, this no look good at all. Oh boy, are we seeing too much political point scoring as well? NARRA was created to coordinate Jamaica's reconstruction and resilience efforts following major disasters. Many Jamaicans are asking, you know, should disaster recovery ever become a political battleground? No, it shouldn't. When national recovery is involved, should government and oppositions be working together instead of attacking each other? Definitely. But you never see from the beginning of even from when, how they was managing the hurricane, there was a lot of outrage. And remember that they did the press conference and saying how, you know, they're not including the other party, and the JLP are not including the PNP, and not including MPs from their, you know, that manage certain constituents, and that they weren't getting certain money, the funding wasn't spread evenly, all types of things happen. So they definitely do not work together, and they need to, because at the end of the day, it should be about the Jamaican people, not about who supports who. It should be about what is best for the country and what is best for the Jamaican people. Let me see now. What is Dwayne saying to me? Your statement just now will insinuate that's what's going on. Well, why, Dwayne? What do you take from what you've seen and what you've heard? Does it make you have trust in politicians? Does it make you believe that, or do you know humans, people talk certain things in private? So what do you think? What's your take from what the voice notes were saying or this conversation? Because to me, it's just showing that, one, obviously you can't trust people because somebody's exposing them, but two, that it shows you that sometimes MPs or politicians say one thing in public and say something different between themselves behind closed doors. And I'm sure I'm not a rocket scientist, and I'm sure that that goes on, that's been going on since the beginning of time, you know. So that's my opinion, but that's what I'm taking from this situation. But definitely in regards to Hurricane Melissa relief and how the government managed that recovery, I believe that the opposition and, you know, and the current government need to be working together. They have to, instead of it attacking each other. And it does sometimes feel like it's point scoring, that's what they're trying to do, score points against each other, undermine each other. But Sledge does have a point. Some people want to expose what's really going on so we know what type of things that people are discussing. But as, you know, Mr. Golden said that, you know, this, he says that, the recordings do not represent the official position or policy of the People's National Party. According to him, he says the conversations took place in a WhatsApp group created by individuals within the party, not in any official party forum. And none of the people involved were officers of the PNP. So his argument is saying that they weren't officers of the PNP, but they were people that maybe worked within the party. It doesn't look good. That's all me. I say it don't look good, but I'm saying that this happens on both sides. I believe it's just that these people, you know, we're hearing, or we got a chance to listen to some of the conversations that I had. So this issue has sparked another debate about trust. Exactly. You know, politics have become too divisive. Every issue turns into government versus opposition, which is so true. National development sometimes appears to take backseat to a political rivalry. So do controversies like this weaken public confidence in our political leaders? In my opinion, yes. It definitely weakens my confidence. It's not double down, but basically what I have my beliefs on politicians and governments and stuff like that, it just, you know, increases my beliefs that, boy, they're not easy. Okay, what's Dwayne saying? Let me ask you a question. Did you listen to the voice notes? Don't just take what people say and listen to it for yourself, which is true. I should listen to it for myself, but I'm just going off of the article and going off of life's experiences and what I've seen. And I'm not speaking about PMP specifically. I'm speaking about politicians, governments, and you know, how they carry themselves, how they act, what I've seen in the past, you know. And you know, I've watched a lot of documentaries, and you hear things come out, what I get and all these things. Listen, but it's just human, Dwayne. Like, even me and you, I'm sure there's things that we say behind closed doors that we wouldn't say, you know, in public, or certain, some things that, you know, we're made to, we make out that we believe or we go along with, or that yet you don't really question it, but in your mind or behind closed doors, you are questioning it and you're saying something else. But certain forums, you cannot express yourself in certain ways or say certain things, depending on, you know, what you do or the people you're around. Number ending, okay, all right, I'll do that after. Okay, Sledge says both parties are the same, giving them the opportunity. The problem is, when one have the power, the other one complain, and I in reverse, it's the same thing all over again. Exactly. So I think if it was a JLP that did it, the PMP would say the same thing about the JLP. It's just how it's, unfortunately, this is the world that we're living in, and this is what happens, because they want to make them, the other party, look bad, because they want more. So when voting time come again, people go with their party. So they're going to do things to undermine the party that's in power, or undermine the other party. It's politics to me. That is it. Politics, politrics, whatever them want to call it. Big up, Chemist. It's all politics, because that's just, you know, that's the, you know, the views of a few people. Doesn't mean it's the views of the whole party, you know. So, boy, oh boy, politics and government. So how do we ensure Jamaica continues rebuilding our natural disaster, continues rebuilding after natural disasters without political reference, regardless of which party forms the government? This is something every Jamaican should care about, I believe. Do you accept Mr. Golden's explanation that these recordings reflected personal opinions and not official PMP policy? Yes, I can accept that. It could be people's personal opinions, but it could also not be. But I think that's, yes, it can, because a lot of the time when you know, so you're not really, people's not hearing what you're saying, or you feel like you're in a safe space and speaking something privately, you say what you really think. So sometimes that is people's personal opinions, yes. And sometimes it is the opinions of, you know, what they think the party represents as well. So it sort of depends. And you will never know. Should political parties avoid using disaster recovery and national reconstruction as political weapons? Yes, yes, yes, yes, yes. They should avoid using disaster recovery and national reconstruction as political weapons. But they, listen, people could use everything. That's what they do. Has Jamaican become too politically divided, or is healthy political debate simply part of democracy? Yes, I do believe that a part of it is just, it's healthy political debate, and it's a part of being in politics. You're going to debate. It's just how it is. Boogie Down says, rice her peace, sellout culture. Ladi, ladi, ladi. Listen, this is what happens, I'm telling you. This is nothing new. It's just that the voice notes got exposed. So these things happen. It happens every day. We all do it. And it happens on both sides. And they do it to score points, in my belief. And we are getting too divided, especially when it comes to something that affects the whole country. We need to come together and not be scoring points against each other. We need to become together to do what's best for the country and the people of this country. Oh, boy. Anyway, guys, let me see. Did I have a... I was just checking. I ain't got a time signal. So, yes, we're going to go for a quick break, and then we will be back, my people. We will be back.
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2: Yes, we are back. We are back, my people. So yes, boy, every article I read, it doesn't get any better, my people. It doesn't get any better. But boy, we still have to be grateful for life. I give thanks for being here to God for keeping us here. Because boy, oh dear, a Jamaica Observer editorial titled Failing the Boys argues that while there has been much celebration over improvements in Jamaica's education system, there remains a troubling reality. Too many of our boys continue to lag behind academically. So it says from school, you know, they struggle and struggle to find positive pathways into adulthood. The article challenges the country to ask whether enough is being done to address the unique challenges facing boys and young men. Because I remember that aunt used to say to me that it's mainly girls graduating. There's not a lot of boys, that the boys aren't doing as well in schools. I remember she used to say that. The discussion comes at a time when the Ministry of Education is celebrating improved PEP results, yet has also acknowledged that boys remain in an area requiring focused attention. The government has even announced plans to establish a committee specifically to examine boys' education because of the trend of girls outperforming boys, and it continues to be evident. This isn't, you know, about creating competition between boys and girls. When one group consistently struggles, the entire country feels the impact. Today's struggling boys could become tomorrow's unemployed young men, a father without opportunities, or someone vulnerable to crime, violence, you know, substance abuse, or poor mental health. But why is this happening? Are boys simply making poor choices, or are we as parents, educators, communities and policymakers failing to provide the support that they need? Boy, it definitely has to come down to the parents, the educators and policymakers and communities, but not as much. But those ones, I think the other three, parents, educators and policymakers, I think that plays a big part and has a big impact on a child's life, a boy's life. But yeah, why are our boys underperforming? That's what I would like to know. One statistic should stop every Jamaican in their tracks, and that is that according to UNICEF, Jamaica, approximately 50,000 secondary school aged children are currently out of school. What? 50,000? No, let me read it again, my people. We are telling me, say, approximately 50,000 secondary school aged children are currently out of school in Jamaica. 50,000? Weird. Three out of every five of those out of school children are boys. Large. Three out of every five is boys. 50,000 kids, guys, not going to school. That's our nuffy. Wow, we. So according to UNICEF Jamaica, boy, if I keep saying it because me can't believe it. Maybe if I say it more, I'll believe it more. Approximately 50,000 secondary school age children are currently out of school. I would love to know when this report and these figures are from. When are they from? What year is this? About 35% of Jamaicans between ages 14 and 24 are not in education, employment or training. Oh, wow. 35% of Jamaicans between the ages 14 and 24. So then what am I doing? Then just NASA. Oh my God. So think about that. Thousands of young people not in school, not learning, not working, not building a future. That is scary. That 50,000 secondary school students. Wow. So why are our boys falling behind? This year, Jamaica celebrated improvements in education. The Ministry of Education reported that 79% of grade 6 students achieve literacy mastery, 75% achieve numeracy mastery, and language arts proficiency rose to 72%, and mathematics proficiency increased to 69%. These are encouraging numbers. They are, but I'm thinking increase. So that means that they were, what was it before? Gosh, no, sir. But officials have also acknowledged an important reality. Girls continue to outperform boys across many educational measures, which is one reason the government announced a special committee to focus on improving outcomes for boys. So the question becomes, why? Why is this? Is it because they have

0: lack of motivation, I'm not sure, but I guess especially when it comes to high school, I think maybe that could play a part. Parenting, yes, can play a part. Peer pressure, social media definitely is having an impact on our kids, definitely, because that's what's growing them up now. Or is it that the curriculum that the kids are, subdued to or have to learn is just not relevant now for our kids? Good morning, Roy. Roy. Good morning, Arane. Roy Livingston. What do you think, Arane? Why the kids are the boys are underperforming, Arane? You know, Arane always has lots to say. Arane, tell us. He's on the TikTok live on the Hello Jamaica page. Why do you think that our boys are underperforming? Arane, did you know that 50,000 secondary school students are out of school in Jamaica? I wonder if you didn't know that, Arane. Anyway, so guys, what do you think it is that is making our boys underperform so much? My biggest gripe with the education system in Jamaica is that how do kids graduate school and them can't read? To me, this doesn't make sense to me. Somebody has to explain that, because how is it that you finish school and you can't read? That doesn't make that to me. You cannot leave school if you cannot read. That is the basics to me. It's more basic than maths and all the other stuff. You have to be able to read, because if you can't read, how are you gonna do your maths? How are you gonna get through life if you can't read? That don't make sense. They should not be able to leave school. And I think that something should be done to the parents. And I know I'm saying some things that people are gonna probably lick out against, but I'm saying that parents should be reprimanded if their kids can't read. I'm telling you. But even though a lot of the parents can't read. Okay, Arane says that education system is a joke right now, too focused on minor issues rather than actual educating. Okay, so that's why you think that the boys aren't learning, or you think just overall the education system, because they're saying that the boys, they're actually putting together a specific program because boys are just not learning enough. They're underperforming, and it's been going on, and it's becoming a big issue. It's consistently a struggle that for boys that are, not doing well. So they are put together a special what does it say? They put together a special committee to focus on improving outcomes for boys. Oh boy, but to me the curriculum does not reflect over. Okay, you're saying Arane saying it's the overall education system that is a joke right now. It's not focused on the right things. It's focused on minor things and not actual educating. So don't you agree, Arane, that the curriculum needs to change and reflect the world that we're living in now as well? Because I think the curriculum isn't great, but they definitely have to look at why a boy's not engaging and not learning. So Sedge says, no wonder the literacy level is so low, and the least of everything they turn to violence causes their capable cap sorry causes their incapability of reasoning and working out differences, which is true, because I feel like that also builds understanding when you can communicate, if you can read. Duane sent me an article that says that boys secured 7 out of the top 10 spots, 70% in the highly proficient category, while the top ranked primary students overall was identified as head girl from Park Mountain Primary High. Okay, the official complete public list naming all individuals top 10 students. Okay, let me just go back to what else he said. He said, how accurate is this last data? The last PEP results, that the top 10 students, there are 7 boys and 3 girls. Okay, well, well, I've known for a time that boys do not do well in schools, or haven't been doing well in schools for a good while now. So I know it's been an issue out here, but I don't know where that data, what year that data reflects. But as Dwayne says, he sent information, says that, top performance breakdown, boys took 7 of the 10 leading positions in the highly proficient tier. So interesting. So let's see. But that's what, you know, we're being told. Chris in Atlanta says, because the boys nowadays pay attention to driving these big cars, having all this money, so they don't care about school anymore. It's all about lifestyle. And I think that you've raised a very valid point, Sledge, because when you think about it right now, boys, it's all about, you know, their appearance, how they come across, you know, how well, you know, girls see them, and you know, so, and I think a bit of that is definitely social media, but they do care about cars and money, and they just don't believe that you know, school education is going to get them that. They want it now, they want it fast. And also I think kids' attention span has just got so short now as well, so yeah, I think that plays a part in it as well. And then think about it now with social media. What social media is promoting is that you can do social media. You don't have to go to school. You don't have to do a 9-to-5. So I think that some people believe that they don't have to do the traditional, you know, things of getting a college degree or getting educated, because you still can go on TikTok and beg and make money. And, you know, and some of them can't read, and they're not very, you know, in terms of their communication skills, they're not, their verbal skills can be very low, some people on TikTok. So, but they still seem like they're making money and having fun and enjoying life. So I think some of that as well has put the boys and kids off of learning and doing it the traditional way. And to me, the curriculum is boring. Like, you have to change things up. Like, we are living in 2026. We cannot be doing curriculums based off of the 1980s or the 1970s, because I don't even know since when they've updated this curriculum. I guess I would have to find out. Minister of Information, do you know when's the last time the curriculum was updated? Because I don't think it's been updated in decades. Because we're still learning the same stuff. So, you know, the curriculum needs to be updated. Carl says that I think most of it is their responsibility. So what you're saying, that the parents' responsibility as well. But I think that parents, if your kids can't read, something should happen. Like, I feel like the parents, they have to, something have to go on. You know, but also within the schools, you have children in your school and in your class that cannot read. There has to be something that can be done to give those children some extra lessons, some extra support. Because how can you finish school and cannot read? What's the point of going to school? No, sir. I'm just big on that. That, to me, that is the basics. You have to read, because once you can read, that obviously helps you with every other thing. How are you going to read your school books and do certain things if you can't read? How are you going to do well in life, in school, in anything, if you cannot read? I don't know. Even though there's so many people that I know, that there's a lot of people that cannot read and are very successful, you know, and now things are so much easier. Now you've got, you know, your AI, you've got Google, you can speak things, you don't have to type it anymore. So, you know, the way that the world is moving is making it a lot easier for people that can't read. But to me, that should be standard. I don't think kids should be able to move on from primary school until they can read, at least. Like, primary school, you cannot go into high school and you can't read. To me, I just think that has to be, and we have to do probably more classes focusing on reading. Sledge says there, then some boys, instead of being attentive and focused, they try to be more of a roughneck, believing that toxic masculinity makes them cool and popular with the girls, and they eventually miss out on their lessons. That is true, because you know, you have those ones in the class that just be, you know, tomfoolery. Want to be the one that entertains everyone and makes everyone laugh. So you do get that. And you know, the attention span now is so much shorter for every kid, much less boys. And then I guess when they've got the hormones as well going on, especially if you're in high school, you know, you really, and then it could be peer pressure. You want to be popular. You want to fit in. So, you know, the ones that the nerds that they call them, that's sitting in class and paying attention, they people get bullied and, you know, they get treated away. So they rather be in with the, you know, the roughnecks or the bad boys them in school or the people that, you know, play up. A lot of them go to school just to have fun. When you see people come to school and their skin bleach out and you're coming to school, like, I don't know, times has changed badly. And as Arane says, they're focusing on minor stuff like the kids' hairstyle and certain things, their uniform. They need to focus on make sure that all the kids can read and all the kids are actually engaging in the information that the teachers are giving them. But also a big part of this as well, guys, is how many kids, good morning, McCook, how many kids as well in the classes. Because if you've got a classroom that has got up to 45 to 60 kids, how are we expecting those kids to really get everything out of that class? Because a teacher cannot physically pay attention and keep up with all of those children in the class. So, you know, I think we have to look at the style of teaching. We have to look at the curriculums, and we've got to do something to put some more pressure on parents as well. And maybe it might be, oh Lord, I was going to say maybe it might be a thing that unless your kid can read the alphabet or learn certain things or read a basic book, they can get into the school. But then that probably would put a lot of kids out of school. Because some of them actually learn once they get into school. The parents don't really teach them certain things before they get to school, to start going to school. But something has to give, guys. Something has to change, because it don't make no sense that a kid can graduate school and can't read. It doesn't make no sense that boys are doing, you know, as it's put to me, that they're doing much worse and not achieving like the girls are. So, all right, so let's get back to this. So, yes, I think it's probably a combination of different learning styles, parenting, peer pressure, and social media, you know? Oh, boy, because social media is teaching us that you don't have to do normal stuff to achieve or to make money. So, should schools change the way they engage boys, or should the boys simply adapt to the current education system? No, I think that they have to change the way that they are trying to get the kids' attention. It cannot be that we're still using the same curriculum that does not reflect the world that we're living in today. Are enough fathers and male role models present in lives of Jamaican boys today? Probably not, but I feel like it's been this way. I don't think it's got any worse. I think it's been like this way for beginning of time, you know. But the fathers, yes, definitely need to play, especially when you have a boy child. You have to play a big role. But a lot of the times that these kids now, they're not afraid like one time, you know, where you would say, oh, may I call your papa or may I call your father? They don't care. Times is changing. I'm telling you. But we have to just adapt and find a way to get to our boys and get to our children, because you have to be able to go through life and understand things. Okay, Nick sent this message in. She said, the heights by great men reached and kept were not attained by sudden flight. Oh, what's this? Okay, I wonder where this is from. But they, while their companions slept, were toiling upward in the night. There's no longer means anything. This no longer means anything these days. Somewhere along the way, we stopped respecting the process and started idolizing the outcome. So true. We have raised a generation in a microwave culture that celebrates instant results, but has little appreciation for discipline, delayed gratification, or perseverance. Perseverance. Everyone wants to arrive, but few are willing to endure the journey. Yes, Nick's boy, you know, I love when you send your messages. They're always so, so true. Success has never belonged to those looking for the quickest route. It has always belonged to those willing to work in silence, remain consistent when progress is invisible, and keep going long after others have given up. Greatness has never been accidental. It has always been earned. And that is so true. Everybody wants everything now. And people do not want to work for it. They don't want to put in the time and energy. And to me, you know, when you hear of most of the successful people, do you know how much billionaires and millionaires and entrepreneurs, that how much business they've done and it's failed? But they keep going. And that's the difference. You have to keep going. Because anything that comes quick leaves quick. So, it makes a big difference. You have to have perseverance. You've got to have consistency. And you've got to, be able to endure the journey. Because that's what's going to make you great. You know, even when it looked tough, you have to keep going. Even enough time when you say to yourself, boy, what's the point? You have to keep going. Dwayne says, Sun Diamond, everyone learns on different curves, and the government needs to do regular assessments of the kids. I agree, Dwayne. I have two boys who will game every day. Listen, most of these teenagers game every day. Oh, it's scary, but they do extremely well in school. The 21-year-old is going into his final year with his GPA at 3.9. Wow. And the 14-year-old is a straight A's, but will push, but we will still push them. Yes. You have to. I think the parenting plays a big role in how our kids do in school. I really do. I think that you got to start it from early. Kids are sponges, you know. So when they're early and you see, you got to teach them and make sure they read. You have to have a concerned effort to ensure that your kid is learning what's going on in school, and also, understands what they're learning, and giving them books to read and things at home. You cannot just depend on school, because as you can see, like, enough kids are leaving school, they can't read. Enough of the kids aren't graduating because you as a parent don't have, paying the attention. You're dep on your phone. Yes, life is hard. You got 2-3 jobs, but you got to find a way to make sure that your kids are learning in school. And just, give them that attention, sit and do their homework, check their homework. If you don't understand it, get somebody who can understand it. There's got to be somebody in the family or a friend, or if you can afford extra lessons. I think is it Nick's or Nick's? He says, you're spot on. It's NYKS, so I say Nick's. Nah, is it Nick's? Yeah, I say Nick's. I don't think it's Nick's. I think it's Nick's. Nick's, can you clarify for us? Guys, this school system, we have to do something. Okay, yeah, she says it's Nick's. N-I-C-K-S, Nick's. We have to do something about our schools and our boys. We've got to do something because it don't make sense. If you're sending a kid to school, they got to get something out of it. It's like you're just sending them to school for nothing. Because if they can't read and they're not graduating, what's the point? I know every kid's a different, but also we have to really try and get down on our government to start doing testing, like Dwayne says, on our kids. And every grade, they're meant to be able to read a certain level of book, and then next grade another. That should be a part of them moving on to the next grade, moving up, like they used to do back in the day, where you have to learn certain stuff. And if you don't, you can't move up a grade. That's how they need to go back to that. And it should be for books, for reading, and certain, basic skills. All right, guys, we're going to go for a quick break. And then when we come back, it's more Hello Jamaica.
1: 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Jamaican approved. The time by Tasty, the original Jamaican patty, is...
0: The time is now 10 o'clock. So, yes, we're going to go for a quick break, and then we'll be back after this.
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3: Yes, we are back. We are back. Big up to Nicholas Smith on the TikTok Live. Yes, Lexi. Lexi says, Sun Diamond, parents are not parenting anymore. They just give them a tablet and that's it. And that's a big part of it, you know, because I feel like we are really starting to see the impacts of this now because our kids aren't doing as well in school and their attention span is different. And because the tablets are parenting our kids, they're teaching our kids, because a lot of them learn stuff off of the tablets. Because enough time I see women, you know, give their kids tablets and they'll say, oh yeah, put on Peppa Pig or put on Rachel or put on this and put on that. So the kids are learning a lot. So I guess if their brain is so used to learning through the tablets and learning that way, probably sitting in a class and you ain't got all the, you know, theatrics and everything that comes with it when you're in the classroom and, you know, there's 60 other kids or 40 other kids in there, how are you going to be able to pay attention and learn? Good morning, Delroy, as well, Delroy Livermore. Yes, how do you pay attention? So I think that that's played a part. The tablets, is they're used to that style of learning because they're given that from kids and now, you know, that's what's going on. Oh boy. So my people, Sunday and Monday, and newspapers is what we are discussing. Oh yeah, so let me just tell you. So yes, people, I went to the zoo on Saturday. I said I want to get some content for my page, my YouTube channel. Please go and follow me. I'm trying to get to my 1,000 subscribers, Sun Diamond TLG. And boy, it's an experience, let's put it that way. You know, they have lions, they had lion, lioness, zebras, camels. They have a lot of birds, parrots, and a lot of flamingos. What's the pink one? Is that the flamingo? Yes. And then what's the other one with the big, big feathers that come out? I thought that was a flamingo, but that's not a flamingo. What's that again? Lad, God, how can I forget the name of that? What is that animal that they have this big thing that comes up behind them, like a feathers and that? That's not a flamingo. Isn't the flamingo the pink one? Not ostrich. They had one big ostrich. Hey, I'm frightened of the ostrich. I've got to jump the fence and run me down. No, sir, two big ostrich. Peacock, that's it. Peacock, that's it. They got loads of peacocks just walking beside you, walking beside you. And there was a parrot that was chatting to me. It was like, hi. I was like, hi, and the parrot just said, chat, chat, chat. Yes, that's it, peacock. How can I forget that it's a peacock, me, I thought. But yes, they got enough peacocks, and they're just roaming the place and walking with the people and that. And they got the alligators, and they had enough snakes as well. So they've got things. It's good for kids, and they have a splash park, so there's a lot of kids there having fun. But it's good for kids, I think, a nice day out for kids. They got some monkeys as well. What else did I see? Monkeys, kids. Watch me, monkeys, kids, like I saw kids in the zoo. But you know what, guys? I feel like I went to, the last time I went to the zoo in London, and I saw the gorillas and the way they just had their backs to the window and the screen thing, it didn't sit well with me. And I don't know how I feel about that, because sometimes when you look at the space that they have, it makes me sad, because I just think that they don't have much space. But you know, there's zoos all over the world, and it's nice because kids get to see animals and certain animals they would never see in real life. So that experience is wonderful for children. But I don't know if I'll be going to zoos anymore. I feel like I'm just going to do like a safari, something like that, where I see them more in their own environment. Because, yeah, it does my spirit doesn't feel 100% sometimes when I see them locked up, especially when the space is small. But, you know, they have zoos everywhere, so it's just a part of life. But I don't know. I don't know. How do you guys feel about it, about zoos and animals kept in those spaces? I don't know. I guess some people don't really care, but I don't know. I just don't know if I like it. Oh, thank you, Sledge. He said he just subscribed to my channel. Thank you. So, guys, please subscribe. I'm trying to get to 1,000. I'm on 800 and something. I can't even remember now. I think it's like 814. So please subscribe to my channel, Sun Diamond TLG on YouTube. Jojo said, you found your mate, the parrot. Yep, I found the parrot. It just kept saying, hi, hi. And I was like, hi. And I was like, all right, bye. You can't say bye. And he just kept saying, hi, hi. And that, but yeah, he was nice. Some beautiful colored parrots there, some red ones. And oh, it was nice. Lots of parrots and lots of birds. And then there were some animals that, because it was kind of hot, because I went early, they weren't out, so a couple of things we couldn't see. And they had turtles as well, and the baby crocodiles, big crocodiles and that. So yeah, it's worth a visit. The price has gone up, so the price is now $2,000 for adults and $1,500 for kids. And they've got this train that I see lots of people want to drive, the train around the zoo, $500. But it's a nice experience, but it's hot. So just bear that in mind. But yeah, no, it was good. I think it's good for kids, for them to go and see the animals. And then you can pet them. Some animals, you can pet them as well. You could feed the camels, because I saw people queuing up to feed the camels. So it's an experience, guys, that everyone should try out. Hope Zoo in Kingston. We have a zoo in Jamaica, so make sure you go and try it out. If you've got young kids and you want to do something in the day, it's good for them. Oh, you've been there, Lexi. Lexi, is that you in the picture, in your profile? Because, boy, you're pretty like money, boy. Very, very, that hair really suits you, if that is you in that picture. All right, the colour. All right, well, let's get to our Sunday and Monday newspapers. All right, let me see, Lexi. Good. Oh, yeah, it was a good time. It's not bad. It's not bad. Okay, all right. So the first article we're going to be talking about is families abandon relatives in hospital while occupying their homes. Lad. Ugh. With hundreds of medically discharged patients continuing to occupy public hospital beds across Jamaica, Health Minister Dr. Christopher Tufton says the government is looking at the law to determine how relatives who abandon loved ones in hospital can be held accountable. He also revealed that some relatives continue to live in their homes owned by the very people they have neglected. You see how people are wicked? So imagine that the person's sick and they go to hospital and you just left them there and then you're living at them yard. Boy, oh boy. Boy, oh boy. hey, Sledge. Anyway, when I finish this article, I'll come to you. You're the Sledge. All right. Yes. So he's saying that something has to be done about this because people are neglecting. So they're bringing their loved, well, not loved ones, they don't love them because they wouldn't put them there, but bringing family members, relatives to hospital. You know, probably they've got sickness and then they just left them there. Listen, Lexi says them wicked for true, man. Me know enough of them. Let me see. Yeah, who does that? Like, that's just wicked. Them wicked for true, man. Me know enough of them. Yeah, who does that? That's just so wicked. Like, you just drop off the family and don't go back for them. Boy, you see how life wicked? And most of the time, you know, with those ones, it's those parents that really spoil the kids and care for them people, they, you know. And when it comes down to it, they just left them in the hospital. So our minister speaking at last Thursday's Health Hurricane Response Program, HHRP, working breakfast, Tufton said social cases currently account for between 5 to 10% of the country's roughly 4,000 public hospital beds. He said the problem has become particularly acute in Western Jamaica, where he believes the aftermath of Hurricane Melissa may have worsened an already strained situation. He warned that the growing number of patients who no longer require medical treatment but remain in the hospital is reducing bed availability for people awaiting admissions. He says we're doing another census because it's a moving target, and I've asked for that information to be granted, but we are really under pressure when it comes to social cases. Like I said, at Savlamar Hospital last week, I checked, there was 26. Now when you have a hospital with 150 to 160 beds and you have 26 social cases and you have 30 to 40 people waiting for a bed, you understand the problem would have been much less. Oh boy, if those 26 beds, he's saying, wasn't taken up by social cases. So they're cases of people aren't sick. They're able to leave the hospital, but the family member just left them there. He says, however, the minister said the challenge extends well beyond Savlamar Public General Hospital. The truth is that the infirmaries seem to be crowded. What is happening is that there's a gradual creep that is taking place where health now is becoming a provider of social services for the infirm. Okay, we're already doing it unofficially, but practically, yes, in the hospitals, because I think we have in Western Region alone, and this could be wrong, in Western Region alone, maybe, because I don't know if that's a typo, because of Hurricane Melissa, I think we have excess of 100 social cases. And when you contact the families, they say they're not willing to take the person. What a wicked... I thought that they just don't turn up. The person, they said that when you contact the families, they say they're not willing to take the person because they can't manage them and all that, while some of them don't even respond. Wow. Social cases are individuals who have been medically cleared for discharge but remain in the hospital because they have nowhere suitable to go, or because family members are unwilling or unable to care for them. Health officials have long argued that these cases place additional strain on our already stretched public health system by occupying beds needed for acutely ill patients. During a media briefing following a tour of Noel Holmes Hospital in Hanover last Friday, Tufton provided a breakdown of social cases currently occupying beds across the island's four regional health authorities. He says Southern Regional Health Authority currently has 44 cases, 12 at Mandeville Regional Hospital, 7 at Percy Juna, and Black River has 1, Lionel Town has 4, and Maypen Hospital has 20. He says South East Regional Health Authority has 89 beds taken up with social cases. Bustamante Hospital for Children and Linstead Hospital have 8 each. Spanish Town, so hold on a minute, is there kids as well involved in this? Spanish Town has 37. Sir John Golding has 2. Kingston Public Hospital has 22 and Princess Margaret has 12. North East Regional Authority, which is the smallest region, currently has 29 social cases. Port Maria Hospital has 4 cases. Port Antonio has 6. St. Anne's Bay Regional has 9 and 10 are at Anato Bay Hospital. Western Regional Health Authority has 98 cases on record. The 360-bed Cornwall Regional Hospital currently has 62 cases, while Savannah-Lamar has 27 and Falmouth and Noel Holmes Hospitals have 4 cases each. So you see how much cases across all the different hospitals of people that are there because they don't have anywhere to go or because their family don't want to take them. Oh, boy. Okay, thank you Marvin. He said he's just subscribed to my page. Thank you so much, I appreciate you. Jojo says the elderly has always been taken advantage of by their loved ones through stealing of money, yep, stealing of homes, yep, and discard them as garbage. Very sad. So yes, people, nah, man, we have to do better. I know that it is hard to take care of our elderly and take care of people, you know, that it is hard, but we have to find a way. They took care of us, You know, we have to find a way to try and support them or help them. I don't know. It's just so sad to know that you know, your relatives. Boy, I don't know how people can live with themselves. Imagine that you take your family member to the hospital and just left them and then don't answer the phone. That's just like putting a child outside a hospital or outside someone's house. Or I just think that's very sad. Oh, thank you for the follow, Judge Ball Entertainment. I don't know if that's Judge Ball Entertainment. Boy, it's sad. It's very sad. Very, very sad. And I know it happens a lot. Because I know some people physically, they just can't do it. And sometimes they have lots of kids and they can't manage an elderly person. Sometimes a person might have dementia or Alzheimer's and you just can't deal with, you know, the condition as well. Some people can't afford the care. So there's a lot of cases as well. There's lots of reasons why this happens. But when there's a case where you can afford or there is something that you can do, then that is wickedness that you just left them and then you're just not contactable. So you just left them there. How do people sleep at night? Why? Some people don't have no heart. I don't know how they do it. But something has to happen. Jojo and Candace says karma will come full circle. Lexi says, have you realized that they treat their family like the government treats civilians? Hey. Boy, Lexi, listen, they're just, yeah, very, very, very similar. That they just, you know, forget about you and just drop, you know, even though Christopher Tufton is saying, I met him at some fest and I interviewed him. Very, very nice man. But yeah, he's saying that, you know, we got to do something about that. These people have to take responsibility for their relatives. And maybe we need to build some more like care homes for old elderly people or for people like this, you know, even though I don't want to encourage people to think that they can just left them and, you know, they don't take on the responsibility. But I think we need to probably have a few more facilities that can deal with our elderly people or these social cases. All right. Well, I wanted to just touch on the one sledge him. He said, Lexi, come here. Me hear say you're pretty. Lexi, did she say it was her? I don't. Oh, she sent a voice. I can't listen to it. I can't see if Lexi said it was her in the picture. But yeah, I'm going to listen to it after the show. All right. So the next story we have is COVID relief fraudsters caught in JA extradited to the US. Yes, I heard about this woman. A Jamaican woman who was on the United States Federal Bureau of Investigation, FBI, most wanted fraudster list has been extradited from Jamaica to face charges arising from an alleged scheme to fraudulently obtain more than $32 million. No, sir. $32 million in federal COVID-19 relief funds. $32 million. I saw you, bud. And I saw you, thief. But alleged, guys. Alleged. It says alleged scheme to fraudulently. So they say she did it. They're just saying that she is the most wanted. And if you're the most wanted fraudster on the list, then they must have some evidence that, you know, is very, very damning for them to extradite you and all of this stuff. But it is alleged that she tried to fraudulently obtain $32 million in federal money for COVID-19 relief funds. So 41-year-old Elaine Angine Esco was returned to South Florida on Saturday after being apprehended in Jamaica following a joint investigation by U.S. and Jamaican law enforcement authorities. So, Uno, when you think you can come to Jamaica, come hide. Don't ramp. I even know somebody that did do some crimes in America on my road. And they came, you saw the jeeps came and the suits, they came, the FBI came to get the man, they come. Little mile road, front of the city, how much black jeeps, and then walking the road, trying to find him, and then catch him. Yeah, so do not think you can come to Jamaica and hide. If it's something, especially money and American money, listen, you know they're going to find you. So the FBI have arrested her and extradited her back to the US. So Esco was indicted in 2025 on charges including conspiracy to commit wire fraud, conspiracy to commit money laundering, and multiple counts of wire fraud and money laundering. According to US authorities, she failed to appear in court after federal arrest warrant was issued in May 2025 and fled to Jamaica, where she was later located by the Jamaica Cassabary Force, JCF, acting on intelligence provided by the FBI. You know, somebody talking like, hey, you see these people, them chats, because how them find she. But yes, they found her. Her return to the US was coordinated by the FBI and the US Marshals Service, the US Department of State's Diplomatic Security Service at the US Embassy in Kingston and JCF. Look how much people, how much... And the Jamaica Fugitive Apprehension Team. You know, see how much people and department and team work together to find this woman, yeah? Because it's 32 million. Why? Acting U.S. Attorney General Todd Blanche said Esco allegedly stole critical relief funds intended for legitimate business during COVID-19 pandemic. She fled the country believing she could escape justice, but ultimately could not. Those who exploit taxpayers-funded programs will be held accountable, no matter how long it takes or where they attempt to hide, Blanche said. Assistant Attorney General Colin McDonald said Esco's arrest demonstrates that no one is beyond reach of the American justice. It definitely demonstrates that, yes. False identity. Is this the same story? Yeah. Okay, so FBI Director Kash Patel described the arrest as another success for the agency's Most Wanted Fraudstar initiative, noting that Esco was captured in Jamaica while allegedly living under the false identity of Harley Newman. Oh, she changed her identity. Yeah, lucky she never got facelift and face surgery, because if she had 32 million, she can do that to her. Because, you know, she said, not Escobar, who was it? Who was the drug lord that did plastic surgery? Is it not Escobar? That's Colombian. What's the one from Mexico? El Chapo. Yes, I heard that he got some face surgery to try and change his face when he escaped prison. Anyway, Patel said Esco is the fourth person on the FBI's most wanted fraudster list to be captured in the past 5 weeks. Oh, wow, they might do good. And one or more than 30 high-value fugitives returned to the U.S. since June. Oh, according to court documents, Esco and her alleged co-conspirator submitted fraudulent applications seeking more than $32 million through several federal pandemic relief programs, including the Paycheck Protection Program, Restaurant Revitalization Fund, Shuttered Venue Operations Grant, and Economic Injury Disaster Loan Program. So basically all of the programs. Oh, so it's not one time, it's all the different programs and funds she tried to get money from. Prosecutors alleged that the applications falsely represented the existence of payrolls, revenues, and operations of businesses in order to qualify for federal assistance. But think about it, people. Do you know how much people did get money from the government and saying that they have business and they never have business? Enough people to do that. Investigators said the group created fake tax returns, fabricated bank records, and other fraudulent documents. Wow, oh dear. Esco is the final defendant charged in the case. Oh, so there's lots of other people. Five of her alleged co-conspirators have already been convicted or pleaded guilty and are serving prison sentences ranging from 42 months to 234 months. Wow. Oh boy, listen, people just get greedy, they always get catch. Lexi says, Sledge, I'm gorgeous. you sure are gorgeous, Lexi. Okay, but she also says she is an idiot. On my DP, that's my daughter. Oh, that's your daughter. Oh, okay. Sledge says, Uncle Sam's money, you nah get set. Yeah, nah, you can't get their money there. Jojo says, Sun Diamond, why is your prime minister not being arrested for holding? It's not him that is fully, yeah, they're still trying to disperse the money, but I know that investigations are being done into, you know, why it's taking long to disperse it. Winsom said, Simon, she got 5 million. Wow. All right, guys, it's that time. It is that time for us to go. And I've got to love you and leave you. I really have to love you and leave you, my people. I do. But I will be back tomorrow at 9 o'clock for the biggest morning show in Jamaica. Thank you all for staying with me, keeping me company, and sending in your messages. I really, really, really appreciate them. So, guys, have yourself a wonderful, wonderful day. Stay blessed, stay safe, and most of all, stay grateful. I'm always telling you guys, gratitude. I'm telling you, you don't know how much that affects your life if you are grateful and show gratitude. All right, so do not change the dial, because up next is Wicked Foot. Bye, guys. Bye, bye, bye.

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2: your mothers. You are your son's first teachers. You shape their values, their attitudes, and their understanding of right and wrong. I urge you.

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And for the young ones who don't go to school, go to school and learn to read and write. It's not just physical badness going on, it's spiritual badness. And if you cannot see with two eyes, then how are you going to open your third eye?

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It's the finals where World Radio United goes up against Sun City 104.9 FM's Dream Team. The whistle has gone. Supreme Sunday plays the ball to Rewind Monday. Rewind Monday taps the ball to Current Tuesday. Current Tuesday dribble. He labs it over to Reggae Wednesday. Reggae Wednesday dribble. Left to the right. Left one for dead. Lovers turns and receives the pass. He chesses it. He brings it down on the flank. Passes it to Turn Up Friday, who turns it up. He turns up the knob on this game. It's Turn Up Friday. Turn Up Friday passes it to Scorching Saturday. Oh my word! What a goal! What a goal! It's a scorcher! Oh my word! It's Radio with a difference. 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
0: Hey, we got some foodie latte. 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

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I want to pick up the crew on TikTok, that's at WickedFootJA. 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Remember the text line, folks, 876-392-6217. On the 27th day of July, 2026, it's Rewind Monday. Remember your way, 11:55 is Square Time with the Lord. Then we got the Midday News. I have no fear.

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1: 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I am Jodian Beckford. Coming up in our headlines in local news, Jamaica and Canada strengthen seasonal farm work program. JACRA moves to revive high mountain coffee industry. And two shot and injured in Belfield, Manchester. In regional news, Cayman Islands confirms poultry disease outbreak, says no risk to humans. And in international, UK funeral director faces jail in bodies scandal. In sports, Jamaica chasing rare under 20 100 meter double at World Championships. And in entertainment, Inner City Dub revives community spirit in West Kingston. Those were the headlines, but do stay with us for the news in detail.

0: right.
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And now the news in detail, we begin with local news. Jamaica and Canada have reaffirmed their commitment to strengthening the Seasonal Agricultural Workers Program following high-level bilateral talks held at the Foreign Agricultural Resource Management Services headquarters in Mississauga, Ontario. The discussion focused on the program's progress, the welfare of Jamaican workers, and ways to improve operations. The meeting brought together officials from Jamaica's Ministry of Labor and Social Security, Farms and Service Canada, who discussed enhancing worker protection, improving recruitment processes, and ensuring the program continues to meet the needs of both countries. Labor Minister Pernell Charles Jr. says the long-standing partnership remains vital to Jamaica's economy and to thousands of workers and their families. He noted that both countries remain committed to maintaining a safe, fair, and sustainable program while expanding opportunities for future participants. More in our local news. The Jamaica Agricultural Commodities Regulatory Authority, JACRA, has launched a new initiative aimed at revitalizing Jamaica's high mountain coffee industry as part of efforts to boost production and strengthen the country's coffee sector following recent challenges. The program will focus on increasing the supply of quality seedlings, improving farming practices, and providing greater technical support to coffee farmers in traditional growing areas. JACRA says the initiative is designed to increase yields, protect the reputation of Jamaica's premium coffee brands, and improve the livelihoods of local coffee producers. The move comes as the industry continues its recovery from weather-related setbacks and production shortages. Finally, in local news, two men are in hospital after gunmen opened fire on a group gathered near the entrance of Belfield High School in Manchester on Sunday evening. The incident occurred at about 5 p.m. while people were assembled for a regular Sunday football game. Police say mass attackers ambushed the group before opening fire and fleeing the scene. One victim sustained a gunshot wound to the face, while the other was shot in the shoulder. A third man received minor injuries as people scrambled for cover during the attack. The injured men were rushed to hospital for treatment, and investigators have launched a probe into the shooting. No motive has yet been established, and no arrests have been made. That's it for our local news. Up next is our regional news.

It's now time for your regional news. The Cayman Islands Department of Agriculture has confirmed an outbreak of the highly contagious poultry disease infectious. Sorry, let me read that again. The Cayman Islands Department of Agriculture has confirmed an outbreak of the highly contagious poultry disease infectious coryza in several chicken flocks across the territory. However, officials are assuring the public that the disease does not pose a risk to human health and that poultry meat and eggs remain safe to eat. The bacterial disease affects only birds, causing respiratory illness and reducing egg production. Authorities say infected flocks can be treated, but farmers are being urged to strengthen their biosecurity measures to prevent the disease from spreading. The Department of Agriculture says it is expanding surveillance, providing treatment support, and is in the process of importing vaccines, which will be made available to poultry farmers in the coming weeks. That's it for regional news. Up next is international news.

It's now time for our international news. A former British funeral director is facing prison after admitting to 67 criminal offences in one of the United Kingdom's worst funeral home scandals. Robert Bush, who operated Legacy Independent Funeral Directors in Hull, pleaded guilty to fraud, theft, and preventing the lawful burial of bodies. Police discovered 31 bodies that should have been cremated months earlier, along with more than 100 sets of ashes. Prosecutors say grieving families were given the wrong ashes, while donations collected for charities were also stolen. Bush's sentencing hearing is expected to last 5 days, with more than 100 victim impact statements to be heard. The case has prompted renewed calls for stricter regulation of the funeral industry across the UK. That's it for international news. Up next is our midday sports report.

In our midday sports report, Jamaica is on the verge of making history at next week's World Under 20 Championships in Oregon, with the country aiming to capture both the men's and women's 100-meter titles for the first time. The charge will be led by Gary Card and Shanoia Douglas, who enter the championships as the world leaders in their respective events. Card holds the fastest men under 20 time this season at 9.93 seconds, while Douglas tops the women's rankings with 10.98 seconds. Jamaica has previously won both titles but never in the same edition of the championships. Officials are hopeful this year's talented squad can achieve the rare sprint double and improve on the team's haul of 4 gold and 1 silver medal at the last World Under 20 Championships in Peru. That's it for our midday sports report. Up next is entertainment news.

time for entertainment news. A grassroots music initiative known as Inner City Dub is bringing renewed hope, unity, and cultural pride to the heart of West Kingston. Staged in the Trenchtown area, the weekly event uses reggae and dub music to create a safe space where residents, visitors, and musicians come together to celebrate Jamaica's rich musical heritage. Organizers say the initiative is about more than entertainment. It aims to strengthen community bonds, promote positive engagement among young people, and showcase the power of music to inspire change in communities often affected by violence and social challenges. Supporters believe Inner City Dub is helping restore a sense of love, light, and optimism while preserving the authentic spirit of reggae culture in the birthplace of the music. And those are the stories making it in our midday news package written and produced by the Sun City News Center. It's now time for the BOJ trading rates. As of Monday, July 27, 2026, the U.S. dollar is being bought at $157.47 and sold for $159.36. The Canadian dollar is trading at $112.42 for buying and being sold at $113.30. Meanwhile, the British pound is being bought at $210.07 and sold for $212.99. The euro is buying at $181.31 and selling for $181.66. I am Jodian Beckford. 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
3: Good day, I'm Vaughn Davis with the JIS Midday News for Monday, July 27. Coming up, 101 health centers to be modernized under Health Ministry Initiative. 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
3: The Ministry of Health and Wellness is to rebuild and modernize 101 health centers across Western Jamaica under the Health Hurricane Response Program, HHRP. Minister of Health and Wellness Dr. Christopher Tufton said the initiative will move beyond temporary post-hurricane repairs by developing smart, resilient facilities designed to better withstand future disasters.
5: Being able to withstand a particular wind, a good airflow, solar panels, backup generator, water catchment system, disability access.
3: Dr. Tufton also noted that the ministry started developing smart health facilities before the hurricane, with support from the Pan-American Health Organization, PAHO, and the United Kingdom, and expanded that approach following the disaster. Meanwhile, the island's first public health facility dedicated to the care and treatment of geriatric patients has been opened at the Claremont Center of Excellence Health Center in St. Anne. Health Minister Dr. Christopher Tufton officially opened the facility dubbed Golden Care on June 22, adding that senior citizens in Claremont and surrounding communities will now have access to treatment for chronic illnesses, memory challenges, mental health concerns, falls, and the effects of loneliness and other issues related to aging.
6: The thing I like about it, which is not readily as obvious, is the sense of community that it promotes. So, what health is doing, and indeed what Claremont is doing, and what the leaders who have pioneered this effort are doing, you are indeed pioneering the sense of community, which leads to longevity of life and satisfaction in life.
3: The facility has been introduced under the Ministry of Health and Wellness's Community Arranged Response Efforts Care Initiative. The Jamaica Council for Persons with Disabilities, JCPD, is providing support vouchers to members of the disabled community who were affected by the passage of Hurricane Melissa last year. Manager for Corporate Communications and Public Relations at the JCPD, Adrian Pinnock, says the council has been offering digital vouchers to those who were impacted by the hurricane and are residing in the disaster zones. It has also been offering other forms of support.
7: We recently, again in partnership with UNICEF, we're doing some distribution of water tanks for families who are impacted by the hurricane.
3: Meanwhile, Ms. Pinnock is encouraging persons with disabilities island-wide to register with the entity through the I Am Able MyJCPD app to benefit from grants and other forms of assistance. Between April and December 2025, the JCPD registered 928 new clients, bringing the national database to 41,739 persons with disabilities. And I Love Jamaica by Melbourne D. Burns Douglas is the 2026 Jamaica Festival song. The song emerged victorious at the grand finale of the Jamaica Festival Song Competition held on Saturday, June 25 at the Rani Williams Entertainment Center in St. Andrew. Minister of Culture, Gender, Entertainment and Sport Olivia Grange presented Douglas, a Clarendon native, with the grand prize of $3 million along with the winning trophy. Meanwhile, Minister Grange commended all 9 finalists for their outstanding efforts, noting that the momentum will carry into 2027 at the last Grand Gala to be held in the original stadium ahead of its refurbishment.
0: So I want to big up all 9 contestants and to say to them, it has been a good experience for you. So if your song is not the winning song, you're still a winner.
3: Music educator Ovando Levy secured the second spot with his entry Jamaica School Bingy Ling, walking away with $600,000, while Abba Jones placed third with Tita Femi, receiving $300,000. That was JIS News. I'm Vaughn Davis.
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2: Hey, it's now 1:37. Hey, what do we got, the TikTok family? Hey, that's that Wicked Foot J.A. Got the Frog Big Up Yourself. Lorraine Poynton. Jackie.
3: Oh, good. Loving somebody. And that somebody loves you back.
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Remember, folks, Under the Stars. It's all about joking, jamming in celebration of Jamaica Independence. Remember, that's Friday, August 7th. Gates open at 7 p.m. Showtime 8 p.m. until 12 a.m. Featuring Major Ibe, Fancy Cap, Cathy Grant, Lenerman, Eric Donaldson, Christopher Martin. VIP admission early bird until July 17th is 7,000. Oh, let me check over this. Oh, all right. I should say after July 17th, it's 9,000 Jamaican dollars. After general admission after July 17th is 5,000 Jamaican dollars. Yep. Under the Stars, jokes and jammings in celebration of Jamaica Independence.

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And when we go to text line family. Also, shout out to the TikTok family that's at Wicked Foot JA. We active. Okay, it's all about rewind.

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1: It's not a problem that I can't fix, because I can do it in the mix. 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

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The time is now 2 p.m. as we make way for the break. And we got dancehall grooves after. You know you want to stay tuned, all right? 876-392-6217, our text line number. Michael W. Smith. Come Alive, Emancipation Day. 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DJ Noy. Also featuring Nadine Blair. Dexter Johnson. Papa San. Jermaine Edwards. Hey, the place to be, August 1st. King's House Lawn. It's gonna be a blast. Emancipation Day. Come Alive. 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
7: 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The coming together of souls uniting the world.

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Up next, Sunjack Ali Patch. Hey, to take you all the way up until 7:30 p.m. Hey, it's now 3 p.m. Hope you all enjoyed. 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
6: Mothers, you are your son's first teachers. 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

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Go to school and learn to read and write. 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

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The whistle has gone. Supreme Sunday plays the ball to Rewind Monday. Rewind Monday taps the ball to Current Tuesday. Current Tuesday dribble. He labs it over to Reggae Wednesday. Reggae Wednesday dribble. Left to the right. Left one for dead. Lovers turns and receives the pass. He chesses it. He brings it down on the flank. Passes it to Turn Up Friday, who turns it up. He turns up the knob on this game. It's Turn Up Friday. Turn Up Friday passes it to Scorching Saturday. Oh my word! What a goal! What a goal! It's a scorcher! Oh my word! It's Radio with a difference. 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
1: Want to take the time out to say good evening, good night, and good afternoon to all listeners all over the world. My name is Sunjack Alipatch. Yeah, this is the end of the gospel segment. Shout out to Joy, who enjoyed the gospel segment. She actually wanted to hear about this song from Top, but Joy, we don't have enough time to play about this song. Sorry about that here. So sorry about that. Shout out to Surf also as well, who loves the gospel segment. So tonight, my name is Ali Patch. I'll be here all the way until 7:30 p.m. Non-stop retro vibes and non-stop positivity, non-stop good music, happy music. You know what I mean, sir? Yeah, consider this. Consider Sun City as music therapy, okay? Yeah, not just my show, the whole entire 104.9 FM crew. Yeah, we're here to deliver the best in musical therapy. You know, put a smile on your face, help you with all the struggles that you are going through. You know, music can make, you know, lighten the burden a little bit. You know what I'm saying? Put you in a happy mood. If you're a bit depressed, if you feel alone, don't feel alone. Remember the WhatsApp number, 392-6217. You can communicate with us here inside the studios of Sun City. Once again, the WhatsApp number is 392-6217. And so tonight, if you enjoyed the gospel segment, you will definitely enjoy the interview we have coming up at 4:30 p.m. Yeah, man, it's about the show called Come Alive, all right? We're going to be talking to one of the promoters of this event, so we'll be getting more information about it, all right? That's at 4:35 p.m. Yeah, man, until then, and even afterwards, non-stop retro vibes, non-stop amazing, awesome music. My favorite type of music. Of course, y'all know today is my favorite day of the week. Yeah, it's a Monday. I know a lot of people probably feel a bit stressed out knowing that they have to go to work on a Monday. But no, I enjoy coming to work because I get to play the best type of music. Retro music is by far the best type of music in the world to me, you know. So that's why I enjoy it. And I hope you guys enjoy the music that I'll be playing. All right, continue to keep it locked right here on Sun City 104.9 FM. It is a Rewind Monday. I'll be back shortly.
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1: What does it really mean to be a father? Well, there are three main aspects, which is the physical, the mental, and the spiritual. So what do I mean by this? For example, the physical would be a provider. The mental would be a protector. And the spiritual would mean guidance. So it's not just being there as a male figure. It's more than that. It's being interactive with the child physically, mentally, and spiritually. Knowing that there is a protector around. There's a provider. There's someone to give them guidance. And to each person, there is also a male and female aspect. When there's only a mother around, the male aspect is taken out. So when a man wants to know what a man is, and the father is not around, he does not know how to become a man, how to deal with a woman as a man, because he never saw that growing up. Same with a female child.
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Nothing but niceness right here on Sun City 104.9 FM. Hey, shout out to the peeps who take Sun City wherever they go, wherever you are in the world. Sun City accompanies you. We appreciate you so much. Thank you so much for that. Whether you're here on the island of Jamaica, in the Caribbean, in the USA, in Canada, UK peeps, big up, big up, big up, big up to the peeps over there in Africa as well. Locked in. We got peeps in Mexico listening to Sun City as well. Everybody does all a big up, Zid. Hey, feel free to check in on the WhatsApp line, 392-6217. If you have somebody you want big up, or if you love the vibes and you want blast some, you want to post some fire emoji on the WhatsApp line, feel free to do so. Remember, Sun City is a very interactive radio station. Yeah, man, we have no problem communicating with our listeners throughout the day. Once again, the WhatsApp number is 392-6217. Once again, 392-6217. Yeah, man, big up your co-worker, them, man. Big up the ends where they're on. Big up your community. Big up the driver, the bus, the taxi driver. Big them up. And the only bad taxi driver out there. And you have only a good taxi driver out there too, you know. So you have to big them up, Zane. All right, tonight, remember, Under the Stars, Jokes and Jammings in celebration of Jamaica's independence. Yeah, man, it happens Friday, the 7th of August. All right. Live on stage, Major Hype, who's the king of Caribbean comedy. Fancy Cat, Kathy Grant, Len Harmon, Eric Donaldson, and Christopher Martin with his band will be live on stage. You definitely don't want to miss this one, peeps. It's going to be over by Totally Delicious Ice Cream Park. That's Lot 44 Grove Farm, Olaba in St. Catherine. Yeah, man, fully endorsed by Sun City. Yeah, it's going to be crazy, peeps. Yeah, man, make sure you go enjoy yourself to the fullest. You can get your tickets at Fesco locations. So check out the Fesco gas stations. Go get your tickets from Shirley. Don't go to the gas station and ask for Shirley, you know. Yeah, man, get to the tickets from early, Zane. All right? I'm going to enjoy yourself. Trust me, you won't regret it. Big up to the Totally Delicious crew. They passed through last week. One piece of vibes, one piece of excitement right here inside the studios. Trust me, them full of vibes, people. So, you know, say it a go nice. You know it a go nice. For real. Let's get back into the juggling. You're rocking with yours truly, Sunjack Ali Patch. Once again, the WhatsApp number is 392-6217. That's 392-6217. Air code is 876.

So what on it? Based on this song, a long time woman, you have women who are like that from long time, man. From long time, Stitchy say him just meet the girl and she says him meet her son. She says she want shoes and she want this and she want that. So oh now make it seem like I just where they you have girls where as they meet the man they might ask a phone credit or KFC or no. It look like you had women who were like that from long time. Based on the song. I don't know. But big up to the ladies who are, you know, you're independent, you know. We have really for independent ladies who they're about nowadays and independent from long time, you know. Big up to all the ladies. No matter how you are, we love you, yeah? To each his own. What them say for every hoe, there's a sticker bush. Talking about the gardening tool, yeah? Yeah, that's how the phrase go, don't it? All right, to each his own. But we just work with that. All right, tonight, the time is now 4:03 p.m. Watch your conductor, Bobby said, yes, Ali, a long time woman stays so Jaja. Hey, big up to Kevin, checked in on the WhatsApp line. He said, yeah, man, a long time them stays up a true, Jaja. All right, here we are going. Time for the break, all right?

0: just pay your bill.
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6: 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Ali Patch. What one not today?

Shelly asking for this one from Top once again. And Lesan is also dancing to this one over there in Miami. Right before I pull it up, peeps, remember, come alive. Emancipation Day, right? A national call to worship. It happens Saturday, the 1st of August, which is Emancipation Day. It's over by King's House, East Lawn. Gates open 2 p.m. Pre-show is at 3 p.m. and show time is at 5 p.m. Live on stage, Papa San, Jermaine Edwards, Nadine Blair, Dexter Johnson, John Mark Wigan, Petra K, Humble, DJ Rebirth, and DJ Noy. Peeps, go get your tickets, go get your tickets. We're talking about Come Alive, Emancipation Day. Live on stage also will be Michael W. Smith. It's going to be crazy, peeps. Yeah, man. Saturday, the 1st of August, over by King's House, East Lawn, fully endorsed by Sun City 104.9 FM. Let's take this one from Top. Voice of courtesy, Dolly Parton and Kenny Rogers. Hey, shout out to Marvin from Spanish Town. Check it in. Big up yourself, my brother. Oh, that big head, big up yourself, my bro. Like I said, nothing on you. Same way them stay a long time. There was something going on. Natalie over there in Christian Pen just said, Ali Pacha, same way you have mean man from long time. Boy, Natalie, you know, easy, you know. Big up to Natalie, you got it locked. Hold me closer and I feel no pain. Shout out to Jimmy and C

What's the courtesy of Tina Turner? Playing this back for a marsh over there in Westmead. Marsha, we have pulled up that one. Who does this one goes out to, Marsha? And a fast, more fast. Who does one? All right, but kind of fast. Just a little bit fast.

Yeah, McLean says, pull up that one for Nadia. That's the budget car rental boss. Pick up yourself, Nadia, every time. I call you, I need you, my heart's on fire. Sun Million Kids of Town loving this one as well. Big up to the crew over there in Brook Valley, Chopper Decor and the crew.

my brother. Big up, big up, big up. DJ Spank, you are going, bro. Silver Sun Crew checked in. Mr. Millie. Mr. Miller.

Playing it from top once again for Shelly. Yes, Shelly, it is Dirty Dancing. Yes, Chunky, it is Dirty Dancing. Marlene in Nannyville, big up yourself. Neeks, we know you would not know this. Neeks, no music around here, you know. Yeah, man, Sean Austin, for real. It's Dirty Dancing, for real. Big up to Deborah, got it locked in. Big up to your passengers as well, Deborah.

0: right, tonight's time is now 4:32 p.m. So for everybody asking to pull up this song, I can't play it back again. Yeah, it's time for the break. Big up to Deborah. She says, Ali Patch, send enough love to her life partner, Tafari, on Route 32B. Big up yourself, Deborah and Tafari. Big up to Kit Kat, loving the vibes. Marlene in Nannyville, blazing the fire. Chunky, you don't know. Theo McLean, the whole entire crew. Big up, big up, big up. But it's time for the break. After the break, I got an interview, all right, with one of the promoters of Come Alive. So we're going to get some information about that event, and then we'll just jump right back into the music. Shout out to JD Checked In, Mr. Support. You don't know Felicia, the whole entire crew. Everybody, big up. You don't know Lexi, Jimmy McCook. Big up yourself every time. You don't know Chubby Decor and the Brook Valley crew. You don't know Della, Della Soul crew. You don't know DJ Banker and Banker Scarwash family. Big up every time. Brook Valley, Kingston 20. Big up Lexi Wagwan. Desmond, big up yourself as well. All right, time for the break. So far, back, peeps.
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0: such a fitting song for this interview. All right, Sunnites, Come Alive, a national call to worship returns this Saturday, the 1st of August, following last year's landmark staging, which attracted more than 15,000 patrons and donated over $3 million in net proceeds. This year's event will feature internationally acclaimed gospel artist Michael W. Smith alongside celebrated Jamaican gospel artist Papa San, Jermaine Edwards, and many, many, many more. Held under the patronage of Governor General His Excellency Most Honorable Sir Patrick Allen, the event promises a powerful experience of worship, fellowship, and a spiritual renewal. Joining us to share more is Dexter Johnson, host and assistant production manager of Come Alive Collective. Sir Dexter Johnson, what's up?
1: Blessings in the Sun City family. What are you
0: doing? Yeah, man. Glad to have you here on air to tell us all about this amazing show. We are just 5 days away. Come Alive, which is promising to be an awesome show. Are you looking forward to the most at this event?
1: Yeah, to be honest, you know, it'd be my first time to do Michael W. Smith, and this is like one of the greatest songwriters we've ever experienced in any time. Mm-hmm. You know, we are talking like hearing the worship above all, you know, draw me close to you.
0: Mm-hmm.
1: You know, and it'd be exciting for me, especially as a local musician.
0: Yeah,
1: definitely excited to start with this. But I'm sure songs and catalog is just varies to everybody, and everybody can be comfortable with it. Believe him, can appeal to anybody, man.
0: And live on stage, they will, just like you said, Michael W. Smith, Papa yes. San, Jermaine Edwards, John Mark Wiggins, Petra K, and Humble. Trust me, I know a lot of persons can't wait to attend this event. So let patrons know where they can go and get their tickets.
1: Right now, just look for the biggest and brightest yellow sign. 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
0: Come again. Go again, because you were breaking up a little bit a while ago.
1: Did I break up on me at least so much of them? 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We'll have it.
0: Which is right. Tonight we're talking about Come Alive on Emancipation Day. That's this Saturday, the 1st of August. It will be held over by King's House East Lawn. All right. As the event approaches, what do patrons need to know about parking?
1: No, listen, parking thing kind of set up a way, but we've considered everybody. So the general parking location, Ronnie Williams and the Police Officers Club, as well as UTEC. And then you'll be shuttled there and banded there as well. We deal with entry. And now on-site parking will be for the VIP and VVIP. So you know which ticket you have? Just go to these locations and try and make the traffic move a little bit up under there, you know?
0: Yeah, true. And tickets will be sold on location as well, as in people can, will there be admission accepted at the gate?
1: Definitely, it's not exactly at the gate, it's right across the road at the church. They can just go over there and get the tickets. But you'll be given the instructions, people will be there to assist you. You don't have to worry about anything at all.
0: Excellent. Who are the partners helping to make this possible?
1: You know, listen, we have the title sponsors there, you know, and we have the Love 101, the RJR Greener Group, Caledonia. We have Archai, Jamaica Urban Transit Company, AV Montage, Jamaica Tourist Board, Ministry of Culture, Gender, Entertainment and Sport. We have the Kingston and St. Andrew Municipal Corporation, the JCF, Guardian Life, Guardian General Insurance, Touchstone Link, VM Group, Short Time Emergency Medical, Island Car Rentals, Kendall, Confectionery and Snacks, J.A. 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Yeah, man. I know the media partners have a big up Sun City every time.
0: Which is right. That is it. All right. So for those who are attending and for those who are not attending, how can persons donate and who will benefit?
1: Well, listen, the beneficiaries are listed. Are

0: there, and you can just do the donations right there, you know, or our Instagram page. Just DM us, message us, email us, and somebody will respond. Just reach out to us in any way you can. The access is there, the info is there. Reach out and see if we can help somebody, man.
1: Yeah, man, it's far worth the cause, and of course, this is an awesome show. Let the listeners know what they can expect from the performances.
0: No, certainly, you're gonna get performances of every type. You know, intimate, energetic, charismatic, powerful, you know. These moments on August 1. You know what I mean? That's what we're doing. It's a national day of worship. That's what we're doing. That's what we want to experience. That's what we want Jamaica to experience. So listen, I'm looking forward to a pop-up, you know, event full of a thing full of vibes, fun, fellowship, and food. Yeah, man, I do feel that.
1: You're not left out the food. That is so important. You have to make them know food are going to get to people.
0: No, but we have to eat to praise that too.
1: Of course, which is right. Which is right.
0: Don't make nobody drop down. So make sure
1: today,
0: do what we need for today, you know. Carry the umbrella because we're out there from early. Gates open at 2 o'clock, showtime is at 3 o'clock.
1: Awesome, awesome. All right, so we've come to the end of the interview. However, I just want to give you one more opportunity to just let everybody know why they should be at Come Alive this Saturday, August the 1st, over by King's House, East Lawn.
0: You have to be there because this is going to be another member moment. That's what you need to understand and know. And what your ticket is going to do is to help to make a difference and change life. I'm so serious about this. It was over 30 million in net proceeds here. We want to do the same or more. So support. Yeah, man.
1: Yeah, man. Thank you. Thank you so much, Mr. Dexter Johnson. And we look forward to this event this Saturday. It's going to be awesome. Big up yourself and big up to the team and continue doing the awesome work you guys are doing.
0: Yeah, man. Respect and love every time, and blessings.
1: All right. All right, tonight you just heard from Dexter Johnson, the host and assistant production manager of Come Alive Collective. Happens this Saturday, the 1st of August, Emancipation Day. Gates open 2 p.m. Pre-show is at 3 p.m. and showtime is at 5 p.m. Go get your tickets. 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Live on stage, Papa San, Jermaine Edwards, Nadine Blair, Dexter Johnson, John Mark Wigan, Petra K, Humble, DJ Rebirth, my bro, big up yourself. Yeah, man, he'll be bringing the vibes as well, and DJ Noy. You definitely don't want to miss it. Fully endorsed by Sun City 104.9 FM.

Why the one next, you say, hey, she show off in the ear, no? She love her lover, Spangy Bad. And the one, Deborah, no stop, big up the general. Jeez. No, it's a great look. Big up to Tafari anyway, him there, you see it? No, man, I say if you own up your person, you know? Yeah, you have a person. Yeah, man. Don't be afraid for you. Own up the person, you know what I mean, I say? All right, so now it's on 5 p.m., you know what that means. It's time for the evening news. Gotta hear what's going on in Jamaica and around the world. So please continue to keep it locked. The vibes continue afterwards.

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1: 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I am Jodian Beckford. Coming up in our headlines in local news, first cohort begins UTEC AI degree program. National Security Council to tackle lottery scamming, and Jamaica to tighten laws on designer drugs. In regional news, a UN probe criticizes Venezuela's ICC withdrawal. And in international, Oliver Mayer appointed Jamaica's new Consul General in New York. In sports, Mount Pleasant confident in Caribbean Cup title defense. And in entertainment, Dee Burns wins 2026 Jamaica Festival Song Competition. Those were the headlines, but do stay with us for the news in detail.

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2: The National Land Agency is advising that all its offices islandwide will be closed to the public on Friday, August 7, 2026 to facilitate a staff engagement activity as part of the agency's 25th anniversary celebrations. Regular business operations will resume on Monday, August 10, 2026 during regular business hours. The agency apologizes for any inconvenience this temporary closure may cause and appreciates your understanding and continued support as we celebrate this important milestone.
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3: And now the news in detail. We begin with local news. The University of Technology Jamaica has welcomed the first cohort of students into the new associate degree in artificial intelligence, marking a major step in building Jamaica's AI workforce. The program is being delivered through a partnership involving UTEC, HART, NSTA Trust, and the Amber National AI Lab. The one-year program will equip students with practical skills in artificial intelligence, machine learning, data programming, and ethical AI, while preparing graduates for careers in the rapidly expanding technology sector or further university studies. University officials say the initiative supports Jamaica's digital transformation agenda by developing future-ready talent to meet a growing demand for AI experts locally and internationally. The program also offers multiple entry pathways to make AI education more accessible to a wider range of Jamaicans. More in our local news. The National Security Council is set to intensify efforts to combat lottery scamming amid growing concerns that the crime is contributing to the decline of Jamaica's global services sector. Officials say the issue is damaging the country's international reputation and affecting investor confidence. The council will examine stronger enforcement measures, greater collaboration among law enforcement agencies, and strategies to disrupt criminal networks involved in lottery scams. The move comes as the global services industry has seen employment decline significantly in recent years, with industry leaders pointing to several challenges, including reputational concerns. Authorities say tackling lottery scamming remains a national priority as they work to protect Jamaica's economy. Finally, in local news, the National Security Council, NSC, has approved recommendations to bring new psychoactive substances, commonly known as designer drugs such as Molly and Ecstasy, under Jamaica's existing Dangerous Drugs Act. The move comes amid a sharp increase in seizures of these substances by law enforcement. Officials say the change will allow authorities to respond more quickly as new synthetic drugs enter the market, rather than waiting for separate legislation each time a new substance appears. The amendments are aimed at strengthening enforcement and improving public safety. According to the Jamaica Constabulary Force, more than 7,300 tablets of designer drugs have already been seized this year. Authorities are also expanding public education through the country's early warning system, which monitors emerging drug threats and raises awareness about the dangers of synthetic drugs. That's it for our local news. Up next is regional news.

It's now time for your regional news. The United Nations fact-finding mission has expressed grave concern over Venezuela's decision to withdraw from the International Criminal Court, ICC, warning that the move could undermine accountability for alleged human rights violations. The UN mission is urging Venezuela to reconsider its decision and remain engaged with the international justice system. Venezuela announced last week that its withdrawal from the ICC is immutable, claiming the court is politically biased and disproportionately targets countries in Africa and Latin America. The ICC has been investigating alleged crimes against humanity committed by Venezuela since 2017. The UN mission says continued cooperation with the ICC is essential to ensuring justice for victims and addressing alleged human rights abuses. Under the Rome Statute, Venezuela's withdrawal will not take effect immediately, and the country will continue to have certain legal obligations during the withdrawal process. That's it for regional news. Up next is international news. It's now time for your international news. The government of Jamaica has appointed Roderick Olivemere as the country's next consul general in New York, succeeding the late Alison Roach Wilson. Mayor currently serves as Jamaica's consul general in Miami and will assume his new post on August 15. A career diplomat with more than three decades of experience, Mayor has served in several overseas missions and held senior positions within the Ministry of Foreign Affairs and Foreign Trade. Officials say his appointment reflects the government's confidence in his leadership and commitment to strengthening ties with the Jamaican diaspora. As Consul General in New York, Mayor will oversee one of Jamaica's largest overseas missions, serving Jamaicans across New York and the wider northeastern United States while promoting Jamaica's trade, tourism, and cultural interest. That's it for international news. Up next is our evening sports report.

In this evening sports report, Mount Pleasant Football Academy says it is embracing the challenge of defending the CONCACAF Caribbean Cup title, despite having to qualify through the Caribbean Football Union Club Shield. Sporting Director Paul Christie says the club is thriving under the pressure and remains confident of securing a place in this year's regional tournament. Mount Pleasant missed out on automatic qualification after falling to Portmore United in the Jamaica Premier League semi-finals, but kept their hopes alive by finishing third to earn a spot in the Club Shield. The Centon-based club must now win its next two matches to book a place in next month's Caribbean Cup. Christie says the high-stakes situation is an opportunity for the team to prove its quality, adding that head coach Theodore Whitmore and his technical staff have the players fully focused and prepared for the next task ahead. Mount Pleasant takes on Weymouth Wales of Barbados in the Club Shield quarterfinals in Trinidad and Tobago. That's it for this evening's sports report. Up next is entertainment news.

It's now time for your entertainment news. Recording artist Dee Burns is the winner of the 2026 Jamaica Festival Song Competition, I Love Jamaica. He captured the coveted title during Saturday night's grand final at the Ronnie Williams Entertainment Center, receiving the winner's trophy and the $3 million grand prize from Minister of Culture, Gender, Entertainment and Sport, Olivia Babsey Grange. The victory comes in the competition's 60th anniversary year, with I Love Jamaica now set to become the official soundtrack for Jamaica's 64th independence celebrations. The festival song competition attracted 189 entries this year, before narrowing to the field to 9 finalists. That's it for our entertainment news. Up next is our weather report. In this evening weather report, a significant feature trough across Jamaica. A tropical wave is projected to move across the island by Tuesday. Additionally, a low-level jet is expected to affect Jamaica by Thursday, resulting in windy conditions across most parishes. In our 24-hour forecast tonight, mainly fair. Minimum temperature expected for Kingston tonight, 27 degrees Celsius. Minimum temperature expected for Montego Bay tonight, 27 degrees Celsius. And that is it for this evening's news package, written and produced by the Sun City News Center. I am Jodian Beckford.

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Easy, you like fire, Kirk got it locked in. Big up to the big bad and New Beginnings taxi family got it locked as well. Big up to all the drivers of the New Beginning taxi family and all passengers. Shout out to Wes, got it locked in. Wes says, Alipatch, big up to the driver and the passengers of the 360 JUTC bus. Passengers, the driver, big up yourself always. Thanks for keeping it locked to Sun City.

0: break afterwards. More music, more vibes. Big up to Gutter Frog. Him say, yo, you know, long me no hear them tune at the school, man. This is what we do. Of course, you know already. On a Monday, draw back on the memory, you know. And of course, bring the vibes. And shout out to Shelly and got it locked in on Olaba Road. Big up yourself, Shelly, and every time, Zane. My friend Surf, Waymo Drive Crew, loving the vibes. Go on, bust a dance and go and enjoy yourself, yeah, man. Oh, that Debbie, what a boring life ago. 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I mean, you said that segment, you're bad. Big up my friend Angie. Angie, anyway, you stand up, big up yourself. Whole a big up, Zane. Coming from your friend Debbie over there in Mercury Garden, Spanish Town. And also, shout out to Craig. Just checked in on the WhatsApp line tonight. Remember, you don't have to feel left out here. Yeah, man. Feel free to join the community. The WhatsApp number is 876-392-6217. That's 392-6217. Once again, 876-392-6217. Send a big up, man. If you're listening to Sun City, just let me know where you're listening. Check in. Let us know where you are listening to Sun City and enjoying yourself and holding our vibes on. You know me, as a, yeah, 392-6217.
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0: 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Ali Patch. 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
3: 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Ali Patch. What one not ten?

All right, so nice. Thank you so much for keeping it locked. Welcome back to the music segment with yours truly, son, Jack Alipatch. Peeps, remember, Totally Delicious presents Under the Stars, Jokes and Jammings in celebration of Jamaica's independence. Live on stage, peeps. Major Hype, the king of Caribbean comedy. Fancy Cat, Kathy Grant, Len Hammond, Eric Donaldson, Christopher Martin will be live with his band. Yeah, man, it all goes down Friday, the 7th of August. Admission is a lot, 44 Grove Farm, Olaba. Yeah, man, that's where it will be happening, peeps. Non-stop vibes, non-stop excitement, all right? That's the Totally Delicious Ice Cream Park. Lot 44, Grove Farm, Olaba, St. Catherine. Under the Stars is going to be crazy, peeps. That's Friday, the 7th of August. Fully endorsed by Sun City. Big up to the Totally Delicious crew. All right, before we continue with the music, big up to Spongy. Spongy says, Alipatch, big up to Neex, my heartbeat. The one who stays on my mind and heart. Having you is truly a blessing. All right, let me read it again. Big up to Neex, my heartbeat. The one who stays on my mind and in my heart. Having you is truly a blessing. Love it. I love it. Big up Neex and big up to Spangy. Keep the love going strong and continue to be an awesome example of what an awesome couple should be. All right. Big up to Bad Ross. Got it locked in. Where you say, yeah, rough up road with Sun City. That is it, my brother. Yeah, man. Big up to your passengers as well. Big up to Omar. Yeah, man. He said, vibes tune up. That is it. All right. So like what you said, the vibes turn up. Let's continue with the vibes. Zane. Yeah, man. Continue to be awesome drivers and big up to your passengers. Passengers only can send some love to the driver them too, you know, cause them are going good. Them are going good, man. The good driver them. Not the bad driver them who break the rules and put on the life at risk, you know. No, man. We're not big up them driver them. Big up the good driver them. Zane? 876-392-6217. That's 876-392-6217.

0: bring still a go on, you know? 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

0: What's I gonna say? The king of lovers rock, reggae music, Barry Salmon. Alright, so tonight it's time for the break. Before I head into the break though, big up to Tafara himself, Ali Pat. You see the Browning song? Yeah man, that's for his baby Deborah. Oh you mean? Big up yourself, Browning Deborah. 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Axa, big up yourself, my bro. Hey, Davina Blaze. Which song Davina did a blaze fire for? Brinks? Brinks, you did a blaze of fire for? No, you know, it could very well be the Barry Salmon song in the cast from where the, you know, Davina is behaving herself, you know. You know, when a woman make a change, you don't know what that mean, right? Yeah, man, something significant or someone, I mean, something significant is, you know, in their life, you know. So, yeah, it could very well be the Barry Salmon. I like the change, Davin, and I like how you start behave yourself. Whatever, whoever, you know. Yeah, keep it up. Zin, yeah, big up to... Big up to Kerr, got it locked in. Southside family. Kerr says, Ali Patch, enjoying the music. My general, big up to the China Harbor family. Checked in and loving the vibes. The China Harbor family, big up on yourself. Love the work y'all are doing. Yeah, man. Developing the roads in Jamaica. I'm not saying the road alone, you know, though. You understand? I see a couple buildings that you guys are developing. And even the scheme that y'all are building over there in Miami Basin. And it's a great look, you know what I'm saying? Yeah, man. Keep up the hard work. You know, move fast, though. Man, I like. Quick and fast. Big up to the China Harbor family. Got it locked in. Kerr, big up yourself and the crew. Sir Black Swagwa, my brother. Yeah, usually check in during the gospel segment. You must be busy like crazy today. Anyways, still glad to see you check in same way. Zane, Father Fresh and the Canada crew locked in right now. Wagwan Claudette, Central Village family locked in. All right, time for the break, peeps. Afterwards, more music right here on Sun City.
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All right, ladies, I know you I know that you enjoy this type of music. Of course, we encourage you to dance. Remember, you know, summertime now, you know, so time at and thing. Whether you dance or not, you go bust a sweat. So might as well you just, yeah, move around, you know. Work on the summer body, something there. 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Shout out to my friend Sharika over there in Waterford. Got it locked in. Boogie Down Records, where you say Jamaica has become a republic of Jamaica, Republic of China. Jaja. Yeah, hear me? As long as development is going on and everything is transparent and no corruption and, well, that's a different story. We're not focused on that. As long as we get some good development are going on, Jamaica is, the road them look nice and thing. I would say Jamaica step up. Yeah, we welcome it. It don't matter who in power. We welcome the upgrades. You know what I say? Big up to Davina, checked in. Where you say you just love the song. Which song you say? The one I say, I couldn't believe I lost the race again. Oh, Zin. Okay. I wonder why you did a blaze fire for that one there. Big up to Ricardo, got it locked in over there in Linstead, loving the vibes. Boogie Down Records, me know I hear a segment this, hence the name of Boogie Down Records. Alright, some boogie woogie in this segment, alright? Before I continue with the music, shout outs to the boss, the CEO, Sir Steve Billings. If you're loving the vibes here on Sun City, yeah man, I aim keep it afloat, people, trust me. The hardest working man in Jamaica, probably the world. How is our work? I don't know what sleep do him, but how is our work, people? Pick up yourself, Sir Billings, every time. All right, let's get back to the music right now. Ladies, Starbuck Skunk, you ready? Let's do this.

0: Totally Delicious presents Under the Stars, Jokes and Jammings on August 7th at Totally Delicious Ice Cream Bar, Lot 44, Grove Farm, Old Harbor. Laugh out loud and sing along with Major Hype, Christopher Martin, Len Hammond, Eric Donaldson, Fancy Cat, and Kathy Grant.
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2: The time is now 6:16 p.m. Bring it on, what you say? You just bust a stunt break dance. Your people still do them dance, they break dance. Pop and lock. Big up yourself, surfer. What you say? You're in the dancing mood right now. Debbie over there in Mercury Garden says, summer body prepare already, long time. Can't go into the summer, and your summer body not ready. Alright, now we know what I'm going. Hey, big up myself, Shelly over there in Greater Portmore. She says, she have summer body right throughout the year. That is it.

Ladies, if you're beside your friend, if you're beside your sister, your family member, yeah, man, look on her and ask her this. Ask her.

Shout out to Joy in Spanish Town asking for this one from Top once again. No, ladies, where you made a go? That not in a year thing, you mad? So you have to be very cautious. Make sure same now play you, right? In doing so, you have to ask them questions to yourself. Or to your friend.

No, Shelly says she asks her friend and her friend can't tell her the answer. Jaja.

Alright, so tonight it's time for the break. Big up to Boogie Down Records. Boy people, he's been telling me the name of every artist, every song I'm gonna play. A theme segment this month, trust me. I wouldn't be surprised if Boogie Down just start produce some throwback disco style songs. You know what I mean? No man. You know the song then. Even the Rockwell. Watching me. A lot of persons didn't know that it's Rockwell and Michael Jackson. A lot of persons didn't know that, but yeah man, big tune from Rockwell, Watching Me by Michael Jackson. But on the title, Michael Jackson name isn't there, you know, but yeah, Michael Jackson is the one who did the harmony for that, for real. Big up myself, Boogie Down Records. Big up Joy, Dancing Up a Storm. Natalie, what kind of dance? That, it don't matter your style. Go and enjoy yourself, yeah man. Enjoy yourself to the fullest. No man, the people them who should be embarrassed are the persons who hear good music, want dance, and don't dance. Not the ones them who can't dance, you know. Because remember, you know, God made you that way, where when you hear good music, you want to move. And when music hits you, you feel no pain. So when you're holding that feeling and good music a play, you should be embarrassed if you're not dancing. Okay? So if you're dancing and you're not dancing properly, don't feel embarrassed, yeah. Don't feel embarrassed. Just enjoy yourself same way. Just go and bust a dance. Go and enjoy yourself, right? Bigot says Rockwell is Michael's cousin. All right, cool. Never know that. Me never know that part there. Big up yourself, Bigot. All right, time for the break. Sunday, the time is now 6:32 p.m. More throwback style after the break. So please continue to keep it locked. You know, we have to pay the bills. Yeah, man, when I hear the whole heap of ads, it means something good are going here. Something great is going on. We're doing something right. Because if we never did do something right, nobody would want to run the ads with me. You understand? So big up to all the sponsors. And if you're out there, yeah, people are advertised with me because we had something right. You know what I'm saying? Pine Sun City. We're located on a Pines Plaza. We have a package for everybody. Once you provide a service, yeah, man, come give me a link. See? All right, time for the break. Soon follow. Kit Kat say, Ali Patcha, you really have boogie. Boy, tell you, that's a good thing. Big up yourself, my brother. Go and enjoy yourself and enjoy your life. That is it.

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game. I want some about Portmore. Eh? Wanna know why? Wanna tell me why? Why be the man did that for forward over Portmore, eh? 876-392-6217. Maybe we don't know something what me don't know, cause I want to know. Yeah, man, keep me in the loop, alright? Not do me so, not do me so. See you sound the rate, man. Maybe know what I go on, man. Why be the man did that for chat go over Portmore? Let me say if anybody know, especially the ladies. Ladies, you don't know why? Alright, let me tell you something. Like how you tell me something, me I go tell you something. Alright? You have an event called Come Alive. Happens on Emancipation Day. That's this Saturday, the 1st of August. Over by King's House, East Lawn. Yeah, man, it's going to be crazy. Live on stage, Michael W. Smith, Papa San, Jermaine Edwards, Dexter Johnson, Nadine Blair, John Mark Wigan, Petra K, Humble, DJ Rebirth, and DJ Noy. It's gonna be crazy, peeps. We're talking about Come Alive this Saturday, the 1st of August. Over by King's House East Lawn. Go get your tickets. Gates open 2 p.m. Pre-show is at 3 p.m. And the showtime is at 5 p.m. Alright? Shout out to Marlene over there in Dannyville. She said, Ali, the mafia card police lock off your sound because the vibes load, Sun City load. Natalie says, Portmore have the girls. What you say? That's a going on, what a going on. Shelly says, ask Beanie Man. Yeah, man, all right. When we see him, we'll ask. See? Gonna be giving you some 90s dance all in this segment. Go on, enjoy on yourself. Go on, bust a dance. It's all about positivity right here on the Sunshine Station, Sun City 104.9 FM.

Wanna sing?

0: Asian Brain. Big up to Marcus over there on Radio's Road, blazing a fire. That is it. Sheldon over there in New York City. Big up yourself, my brother. Hey, big up to Malcolm on the way. Well, he's on the Vineyard Toll Road right now. The Vineyard Toll Road. That's the road, the toll road from Portmore to Maypen. But it goes all the way to Galchester still. So, big up yourself, Malcolm, every time. See? Yeah, man, one of the sweetest clashes ever. I know you have people who they say the best clashes is actually Super Cat and Ninja Man or Shabba and Ninja Man. A lot of persons think that the Gully Gaza War are the best clash in dancehall history. But for me, it's this one. Beanie and Bounty. Yeah. The Gully and Gaza War for me, it got too violent. You know what I say? When it leave music and it get physical, man, too. Yeah. That's the only thing. But what if a hit songs came out of the Gully Gaza clash? What if a big tune? Wally. You want, as a selector, you want to shell down the place? You want to light up the place? Yeah, man, just draw for any Gully Gaza clash songs and trust me, the place. Wicked piece of fire. But when it come on to fun, for me it's this. And I was extremely young when this was going on, but up to now, them songs are still iconic. Bad. Which clash was the best for you tonight? Gaza, Gully Clash, the Beanie and Bounty Clash. Hey, remember say Beanie the clash with Capitan too, you know. Remember before Beanie and Capitan clash, you know, Capitan was mostly doing reggae, you know. And that clash they make Capitan start the more dancehall, you know. You know what I'm saying? Yeah, so that it was really short still, you know what I'm saying? Really, really short. But it was still nice. Some big tune come out of that clash there too. Shout out to Lorraine, got it locked in. Loving the music. Big up to Marlon, got it locked in over there in Spanish Town. He's actually at St. John's Wholesale Liquors on St. John's Road. Loving the vibes. Big up to 7 Neeks as well. A boss a bubble. That is it. All right, tonight it's time for the JIS News. Afterwards, I got some slow jams for you, okay? Yeah, I'll be giving you some retro slow songs, love songs, souls. All right, please continue to keep it locked right here on Sun City with yours truly, Ali Patch. Smooth forward.
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3: 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National Disaster